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1: I'm Greg Bell, and we open with a thrilling war-themed offering of Escape. And then later we make our weekly visit with the adventures of Superman. We open with a well-done CBS adventure program that was broadcast from 1947 until 1954. This episode, like most, features a great cast. It's led by High Averback as Lieutenant Thomas Baker, joined by Edgar Barrier as Sung Lee, Ben Wright as Wong, Harry Bartell as Jimmy Mann, and Byron Kane as Lieutenant Liv. Oh, and Lou Krugman pulling double duty. You'll hear him as Chuck Young, but he also takes us into this broadcast, which is from August 8th of 1951.
2: You, finding life rather dull, dreaming again of exotic places, wishing you were somewhere else, we offer you Escape.

0: Escape with us now to the Yellow Sea and the story of a man who fought the entire Japanese Navy with an ancient submarine and an untrained crew, as Alec Hudson tells it in his exciting story, Up Periscope.
1: It happened in 1938. Pearl Harbor was just another naval base somewhere in the Pacific, and China, still further away, was swarming with Japanese invaders. And in 1938, a United States submarine, the S-52, docked at Pearl Harbor, and I walked down her gangplank. No longer a commanding officer, merely Lieutenant Thomas J. Baker, USN, retired. I said a fond farewell to the bosun's mate, tucked my commissioning pennant under one arm, moved into the Moana Hotel on Waikiki, just outside Honolulu. And an hour later, I was at the Moana Bar, sipping an exotic Hawaiian drink known as bourbon and water, and toasting my lost career in silence. That was until a strange little man behind horn-rimmed glasses tapped my elbow.
2: Excuse me, please. Let me buy this drink for you, Lieutenant Baker.
1: Beg your pardon?
2: Oh, you do not know me, of course. But I have spent some hours searching for you, Lieutenant.
1: I didn't get the name.
2: It is Lee, Sung Lee. You are, of course, the former commanding officer of the submarine S-52.
1: Yeah.
2: You docked at Pearl Harbor on Tuesday, and today, at precisely 12 o'clock noon, you were relieved of your command by your executive officer.
1: Hey, now, wait a minute.
2: You received what your Navy refers to as a medical discharge. It was found that you are deaf in your left ear. Is that not correct, Lieutenant Baker?
1: Yeah.
2: You see, my facts are accurate.
1: Yeah.
2: I am an unofficial representative of the Chinese government. I have come to you with a business proposition.
1: A business proposition?
2: You are available, are you not?
1: Well, yeah, I think you could say that.
2: It is a pity that a young man such as yourself should have his chosen career destroyed by such a trivial matter as the hearing of a watch ticking.
1: You must have been there for the examination.
2: I am well aware of these matters. All too often your Navy acts somewhat hastily, without due consideration for all of the facts.
1: What's your proposition, Mr. Lee?
2: You are direct. That is good. Lieutenant Baker, I have come to offer you command of a Chinese submarine for action against the Japanese invaders.
1: I beg your pardon?
2: It is true. The Chinese government desires that you take charge of a submarine for operations at the mouth of the Yangtze River.
1: The Yangtze?
2: You are familiar with this area, of course. Then perhaps you would consider the following terms. We will pay you $1,000 each month, plus your expenses. In addition to this amount, you will receive a bonus.
1: Go on, Mr. Lee.
2: A bonus of $50,000 for each major Japanese ship you might sink.
1: $50,000?
2: That is correct. Your answer, Lieutenant Baker?
1: Maybe you better give me a little time, Mr. Lee.
2: Time is of the essence. That is an American expression, is it not?
1: Make it 1 week. A week from today.
2: Very well. 1 week from today, and we will have your answer. Need I remind you, Lieutenant, that in this matter, the utmost secrecy must be maintained.
1: Yeah, I'm aware of that, Mr. Lee.
2: Good. Thank you, Lieutenant. China will not forget you.
1: The market for slightly used submarine officers was at low ebb in 1938. So a week later, I met with Mr. Lee and three elderly Chinese. I made a counter-proposal. Would I be allowed to hire three key men of my own choice as assistants? Mr. Lee and friends agreed. And I found myself promoted. Lieutenant Commander Thomas J. Baker, Chinese Navy. I wired three ex-shipmates. Two answered. Chuck Young, an engineer who'd been paid off after 16 years of service. And Jimmy Mann, my old chief torpedoman from the boats in Panama. A week later, Young and Mann arrived. And 2 days after that, Young, Mann, and myself took the clipper for Hong Kong. Our destination, Amoy. On the decks of Amoy, we were met by a bright-looking young man in a light blue gown and a black silk Chinese cap. He introduced himself.
3: You are Captain Baker, is it not correct? I am Wong, your first officer.
1: How do you do, Wong? This is our engineer, Chief Young.
4: Yeah, howdy.
1: And our chief torpedoman, Jimmy Mann.
5: Glad to meet you, Mr. Wong.
3: With deepest gratitude and humility, gentlemen.
4: Thanks.
5: Yeah, sure thing.
3: If you gentlemen will follow me now, I'll show you your quarters. This way, please.
5: Hey, Skip. What does he mean, show us to our quarters? I don't even see a boat.
1: You see a Chinese junk port side to up ahead?
5: Sure, but who signed up for a junk? I thought we was back in a pig boat, Navy.
4: Open your eyes, man. It's a decoy. Subs under that straw and bamboo.
5: Now what is this, a game?
1: They're fighting a war over here, man. That means Jap bomber patrols.
5: Oh, I get it.
4: Congratulations.
1: Stow it. Here comes one.
3: Will you step aboard now, please?
1: All right.
5: Okay.
4: Thanks, sure thing.
3: This is Lieutenant Lu, Captain. Here's your second officer.
1: How do you do, Lieutenant?
6: Indeed, a pleasure to welcome you aboard, Captain.
5: What a Neptune, it's an S-boat.
3: It is indeed ancient, gentlemen, but we have kept it in good repair. Would you care to inspect our humble ship?
1: Yes, I would. Thanks, Wong.
3: Lieutenant Lu and myself will see that your quarters are in order, gentlemen.
1: 1918 class, 12 knots surfaced, 8 submerged.
4: That means 2 main diesels, 500 oar siege. I put 10 years in on one of these fish.
5: And 4 torpedo tubes forward. That ain't much bite, Skipper.
1: No, it's the best we've got. All right, you two, now you've seen her. One S-boat to fight the Jap Navy. Here's where you sign on or off. Young?
4: I'm on, Skipper.
1: Man?
5: We got a crew of Chinese farmers that can't speak a word of English. We got an S-boat somebody dredged up from under the main. We got officers wearing blue kimonos.
1: Man, on or off?
5: Okay, Skipper, I'm on.

0: Man was right about the crew. Outside of Lou and Wong, not a man among them could understand even pidgin English. One thing about our Chinese S-boat was universal, the smell. The smell of fuel oil and acid and humans at work. And we worked around the clock. I was given 30 days to mold 800 tons of iron into a ship and a mass of Chinese peasants into a fighting force. Young complained constantly, the way a chief petty officer or a sergeant complains, so I knew he was making out all right. But Jimmy Mann came up with a unique problem.
1: Okay, Skipper, so now we got torpedo fuel. Best darn torpedo fuel I ever tasted.
0: Since when did you switch to grain alcohol?
1: You know we ain't got no grain alcohol. It's just that I found us a substitute.
0: All right, tell me about it.
1: Well, it seems there was some gin on the docks one day. Several cases. By rigging up my own little still, I was able, with tears in my eyes, to change the gin into torpedo fuel.
0: Well, I'll see if the Chinese government hasn't got a spare Navy cross.
1: Just call me Kentucky Jim Mann. We're serving old torpedo in a galley.
0: I made an itemized list out on the Chinese S-boat. It showed no deck guns, sound gear worse than useless, no fire control system for firing the torpedoes, and no flood control. Then one day toward the end of the month, Chuck Young brought up the real problem.
2: I tell you, Skipper, it can't be done. These old batteries are next to worthless.
0: Well, you can't expect much of batteries that have been lying around a back channel for years.
2: Expect much? But, Skipper, batteries are the life of a sub. If we got no batteries, we got no boat.
0: I'm painfully aware of that, Chuck.
2: You know what happens to old batteries? They seep hydrogen. One of these days, we're going to be submerged, and the hydrogen is going to start leaking out, and wham! We blow up like a Chinese firecracker.
0: Then we'll have to be cautious.
2: Cautious? With hydrogen? You can't see the stuff. You can't hear it. You can't smell it. Something makes a spark, the whole boat blows sky high.
0: All right, Chuck, have you got any suggestions?
2: Well, outside of forgetting the whole thing.
0: Yeah, that's what I thought. Get your engine room in order, Chief. We're sailing for the Yangtze tomorrow.
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3: We sailed north through the Formosa Strait, traveling submerged, surfacing only after sunset. It took us 10 days to get to the latitude of the Saddle Islands. And in those 10 days, my Chinese crew behaved like veterans. Just north of the Saddles, we took up station across the most probable route of the convoys coming down from Japan. One afternoon, we were in the middle of one of those Saddle Island fogs with a 5-knot wind that blew the stuff in patches. At about 5 o'clock, a patch of clear weather blew in and we went down. My first officer, Lieutenant Wong, was standing next to me. When I brought it to periscope death and took a look around, my heart nearly jumped out of my mouth.
4: You sighted something, Captain?
3: One, two, three, four, five. Good Lord.
4: It is Japanese convoy, Captain.
3: More than a convoy, Wong. An entire division. Heavy stuff. Battleships, cruisers, destroyers. Here, have a look.
4: Yes, Captain. It is, as you say, 4,000 or 5,000 yards.
3: They're lying stern to. They're anchored, waiting for the fog to lift. Wong, stand by to submerge.
4: But, Captain, an entire Japanese fleet...
3: Well, what do you think we're here for? Down periscope. Signal General Headquarters. We're going down to attack. Wong took the helm and Lu was the diving officer, chanting his orders in sing-song Cantonese to the bow and stern planesmen. And in 2 minutes, our S-boat was ready to attack.
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3: 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Hard right rudder.
4: Hard right rudder, sir.
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4: 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Tongaleo, my senior.
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6: Quan Si Jin, how?
3: We'll take the battle wagon first, Wong. That's Matsui class. Come left, 5 degrees.
4: Come left. High degree, sir.
3: There she is, Wong. Lying there, inviting a tin fish.
4: Steady on course 0, right 5, sir.
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3: Stand by to fire one.
4: 4 seconds. 3 seconds. 2 seconds. 1 second.
3: Time
4: up!
3: Fire one! Hold it down, Lou. Don't broach her.
6: Hold on. Aye, sir. Don't be letting me go.
3: Fire two! One, two, three, four. Fire three! Steady, one.
4: Steady, sir.
3: Steady.
4: Fire four!
3: Down, periscope! Left full rudder, full speed ahead.
6: You know, I'm at your go now, Marley.
3: Take it down to 100 feet.
6: Just on, you know. Oh, well, I'm not done. You did all about it, you know. I'll think, you know.
3: Come to course 340.
4: 340, sir.
7: Down to 100 feet, Captain.
4: Captain, did we?
3: Wait a minute. Wait.
8: Skipper, it's ahead. Two. Three.
9: Four out of four.
10: 10 fish in a battle wagon's guts, Jimmy, huh? Well, just don't stand there, man. Reload. We're going back for more.
5: Aye, aye, Skipper. The tubes are practically ready.
10: Stand by to bring her up, Lou.
11: Aye, aye, Captain.
12: But four hits, Captain. Surely.
10: Battleships can take it, Wong. We want to be sure. Destroyers dropping depth charges. They'll be spraying them like hand grenades. Right full rudder.
11: Right full rudder, sir.
5: The tubes are ready to fire again, Skipper.
10: Good. Stand by. Course 250.
11: 250, sir.
10: Take her up, Lou.
11: Aye, aye, sir. Nemo, Nala,
10: I had time for one quick periscope exposure, and it told me everything I could want to know. The Jap battleship lay on her side, her rail under. She was sinking. On the horizon, a group of destroyers were depth charging the daylights out of some innocent fish. The fog was drifting in. It would be dark in half an hour. Well, there was no use wasting another torpedo on the battleship, and the destroyers were too tough to hit. I had 6 torpedoes left, and I wanted to save them for the big boys. I let Wong have a look through the periscope.
4: Oh, the battleship. We sunk battleship. Wait until we report this to our leaders.
10: Yeah, we aren't finished yet.
4: Hey, Captain, look, quickly. Another big ship, close to us.
10: Let me have it. It's a cruiser. 10,000 tons at least. All right, sailors, there's our next target. Left full rudder.
11: Left full rudder, sir. Mr.
5: Jordan.
10: Stand by to fire one. Yeah, we'll have to gamble this one, Wong. Yeah, I guess it's speed at 30 knots. Course 260. We'll take a 90-degree track. Down, periscope. Full speed ahead.
11: Full speed ahead.
10: Wong, start timing.
11: 10 seconds. 9 seconds. 8 seconds. 7 seconds. 6 seconds.
10: Just at that instant, a Jap destroyer passed over us going like a shark after Barracuda. But it was too late to stop now.
11: 1 second.
10: And I gave the word to fire one, then two, then three, then four. We headed down, fast. I gotta take a look, Wong. Lou, take her up to periscope depth.
7: Periscope depth. Aye, aye, Captain.
5: Skipper, I gotta talk to you.
10: Come on, just a minute.
7: Periscope depth, Captain.
10: Up periscope.
7: Up a periscope.
10: Cruiser's down by the stern, Jimmy. We got her.
5: Captain, listen to me.
10: The fog's coming in again.
5: Captain, cell number 72 has revised itself. The storage batteries are going out.
10: Well, rip up the battery decks and get those jumpers across. I'll hold her speed down as low as possible.
5: Right, Skipper.
10: Take her down to 100 feet.
7: Captain, to periscope. Destroyer bearing down on us full speed.
10: Let me look. Forget the batteries. Full speed. Take her down, Lou. Take her down. Crash dive. Crash dive.
11: Captain.
10: We moved down in a hurry. Whatever Lou was saying in Cantonese did the trick. Luck was with us. But we'd had a lifetime of luck in the past 20 minutes. It couldn't last forever. And it didn't. A sheet of blue flame shot through the boat. It followed the hull plates and flashed wherever moisture had collected. It made a blue halo around the sweaty faces of the men. It didn't seem hot. No one was burned. But the Chinese crew screamed in terror. Hydrogen. Hydrogen given off by the storage batteries. Something had touched it off before enough could build up to make a human bomb out of all of us. Now we had to surface, but we couldn't. Destruction was up there in the form of a Jap destroyer. Destruction down here. Hydrogen. Suddenly, I glanced at the depth gauge. We were coming up. The bombing planes, paralyzed with fear, had frozen the controls on hard rise. Get her down, Lou! Get her down!
11: I am trying, Captain. He does not understand. Chinto, let us
7: go! Breaking surface, Captain.
11: I cannot free the man from the controls, Captain.
7: Captain, throw a periscope. Destroyer bearing down.
10: The impact threw all of us to the deck. I got back up in time to see water gushing down through the conning tower hatch. A direct hit. A superstructure destroyed. Close all watertight doors. Secure the hatches.
7: Captain, the lights. The lights are gone out.
5: The circuit breaker's knocked out.
10: Switch out the emergency lights. Young, can you work on the circuit breakers?
13: Aye, aye, sir.
5: We're getting water in the torpedo room.
10: Never mind that, man. Help Young with the circuit breakers.
5: Aye, aye, sir.
7: The crew, Captain. They're very frightened. The lights
5: are on.
10: Lou, what's our depth?
14: 150 feet, Captain. We are sinking rapidly.
10: Hard rise on the bow and stern planes.
5: The circuit breaker's okay, Skipper, but the pumps can't handle this water.
10: Well, take charge of the air manifold, Jimmy. Blow out a little of number two main ballast.
5: Aye, aye, Captain.
7: 200 feet, Captain. We're going down too fast, Captain. 225 feet, Captain. No, no, Captain. Wait, no, we are rising at 200 feet.
4: Captain, I do not understand.
7: 175 feet. We are rising rapidly.
10: Man, vent a little air onto the ballast tank.
4: Captain, what is happening? First, we are too deep, then we move up too swiftly.
10: It's the water inside the boat. It rushes forward, and we dive, then back aft, and we go up.
7: Still coming up, Captain. 100 feet.
5: It's no use, Skipper. The pumps can't handle our weight fast enough.
10: You sure the Kingston valves are open in the main ballast tank?
5: Yes, sir.
7: 50 feet, Captain. Nearing surface.
10: Well, we'll have to take our chances on the surface, man. Blow all main ballasts.
5: Blow all main ballasts, Captain.
4: Captain! Captain!
10: What is it, Juan?
4: The crew, they don't understand what is happening. Water is filling ship.
10: Well, we'll be surfaced in 2 minutes.
4: But they have taken the knives from the ship's galley. They are crazed with fear.
10: Hold them off, I tell you. We're nearing surface.
7: Periscope depth, Captain.
10: Oh, never mind that, Lou. Take her up to the surface.
5: We're okay, Skipper. We're coming up.
4: Captain, listen to me. These poor farmers know nothing of submarines. They must be stopped.
5: Skipper, they're going for the hatch.
10: Juan, stop them. We're not surfaced yet.
7: Nearing surface, Captain.
6: I can't pull them back, Pippin.
5: Captain, the water's pouring in on the batteries. Those crazy fools have opened the hatches.
7: Surface, Captain.
5: Skipper, the batteries. The salt water's pouring onto the batteries.
4: Captain, what is this green
10: Juan,
4: gas?
10: Juan, pass the word for all hands to abandon ship.
5: Skipper, if that chlorine gets to us, we're finished. Let's get out of here.
10: Okay, where's Young?
5: I don't know. He was in a Chinese mob a few minutes ago. Skipper, the chlorine's spread.
10: Yeah. Let's get Young. Follow me.
5: Skipper, I don't... Skipper, look. Young.
10: Young.
5: A meat cleaver buried in his skull. He's dead, Skipper.
10: Well, he better stop that mob. He got that for his efforts.
5: Let's get out of here, Skipper.
10: Yeah, you're right, Jimmy. We can't help Young. This way. You okay, Jimmy?
5: Sure thing, Skipper.
10: Those poor devils forgot to take their life jackets.
5: We can't help them, Skipper. They brought it on themselves.
4: Captain. Captain, you all right?
10: Yeah, all right, Warren. Where's Lou?
5: I don't know. We can still save the ship, can't we, Skipper? It's the gas that drove us out.
10: Three men can rob a sub. Warren, the S-boat belongs to your country. We leave her this way, she might drift into the hands of the Japs.
4: My country needs a submarine. We have so few weapons.
10: Well, it's you and man and me. Do you think we can save her?
4: No. You have done your best, Captain. It's for you to decide.
10: All right. Man, take the forward hatches. Wong, you take aft. We're going to scuttle her. We scuttled the S-boat. Wong, Mann, and myself. Then we drifted apart in the black, muddy Yangtze River. I looked back just once to see my boat go down steadily by the stern. She was a pig-iron wench of uncertain antecedents, but she'd been all mine, and she met her end like a lady. The last thing I remembered was the black water in the night. When I regained consciousness, I was aboard a Chinese fishing junk. And with the fish, I was delivered the following day to Ningpo.
9: Enough! Gentlemen, you must contain your emotions. This man, this American, must be tried fairly.
13: As fairly as he has sunk our submarine. Do not forget that, worthy one.
9: You have heard his story. It is now up to us to believe it.
10: But you haven't heard my story. You've kept me locked up in your filthy jail for 2 days. You haven't let me wire my government. You haven't let me
9: please,
10: do any...
9: Please, please, Lieutenant. You are making this most unpleasant. Indeed, we have listened to your strange tale. You yourself have admitted ordering our noble submarine to be sunk.
10: Yeah, but what about the rest of it? The Jap battleship we sunk and the cruiser?
9: Surely, Lieutenant, you are not still portraying yourself in this ridiculous heroic fantasy.
10: But I tell you, we sunk them, a battleship and a cruiser. Then we were forced to abandon ship. Ask the Japanese. They'll tell you we got two of their major ships before they got us.
9: Surely, Lieutenant, you are not so naive as to believe that our enemy, the Japanese, would admit to this, even if it were true. Tell your distinguished superiors, these gentlemen gathered here, just who saw these imagined sinkings?
10: I did. And so did Wong, my first officer, Lieutenant Wong. He saw them, both of them.
9: Ah, so there was someone else. And pray, tell us then, where is Lieutenant Wong?
10: I don't know. He drifted away from me during the night.
9: He drifted away from you during the night? I believe we may now weigh the evidence. The crime is treason against the government of China. Gentlemen, how do you find this man? You see, Lieutenant, you deserve the maximum penalty. Death tomorrow morning before the firing squad. However, we are all too aware of your American citizenship. Therefore, we shall suspend this sentence under one condition: that you leave at once and never return to China again. Is so?

So I left China. My $1,000 a month salary, my bonus now worth $100,000, the unofficial Mr. Lee, I saw none of it or him. In the end, I was glad to be alive and to have discovered that I had my belly full of submarines for life.

0: under the direction of Norman MacDonald, Escape has brought you Up Periscope by Alec Hudson, especially adapted for radio by William Frug, and starring Hi Everback. Featured in the cast were Harry Bartell and Edgar Berrier, with Lou Krugman, Ben Wright, Byron Kane, and Charles Lung. The special music for Escape is composed and conducted by Leith Stevens.
1: That episode was from August 8th of 1951. Star Hi Everback was born in Minneapolis, Minnesota in 1920, therefore was only in his early 30s at the time of that broadcast. During the Second World War, he worked for the Armed Forces Radio Service, and he hosted a program of comedy and music. He created the character Tokyo Mose, a parody of Japan's propaganda hostess, Tokyo Rose. After the war ended, Everback was hired to announce for various radio series, first Jack Parr's, and then famously beginning in 1948, he announced for the highly rated Bob Hope Show. As you heard, he was also pretty good in acting roles, and that deep resonant voice of his was instantly recognizable. Everback went on to become a top TV director, working on the following series among others, MASH, The Dukes of Hazzard, Knight Rider, and Murder, She Wrote. I'm Greg Bell, and up next, it's our weekly visit with the adventures of Superman. We resume the fall 1947 storyline, The Ruler of Darkness, right after this break.
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1: 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Known as the Ruler of Darkness, it played out in the fall of 1947, and we're up to part 13.
12: Faster than a speeding bullet, more powerful than a locomotive, able to leap tall buildings at a single bound. Look, up in the sky, it's a bird, it's a plane, it's Superman!
13: Today, eat Kellogg's Pep, the Super Cereal. Super as in Superman.
14: Kellogg's Pep, the Sunshine Cereal. 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
13: Today, as Lois Lane and Candy Myers face the murderous guns of Harry Niles and his uncle at an old quarry, Superman, carrying the corrupt Dr. Tobin high in the air above the surrounding countryside, searches desperately for them.
15: No sign of Miss Lane and Candy yet, Dr. Tobin. You'd better pray that I find them before anything happens to them.
16: You're flying so fast, I can't breathe.
15: That patch of woods. No, they're not there. They can't be far away, though. Faster!
16: Help! Put me down!
15: When I put you down, it'll be in a jail cell. Oh, wait a minute. At that old quarry. Miss Lane and Candy and Harry Niles. Great Scott, I'm afraid I'm too late. Away!

0: Adventures of Superman. Determined to free Metropolis from the grip of a corrupt political party controlled by Mike Hickey, Clark Kent, who is Superman, and Perry White, editor of the Daily Planet, organized a reform party which nominated White to run for mayor in the coming elections. But Hickey, equally determined to crush all opposition to his despotic rule, arranged a fake automobile accident in which White was falsely identified as a hit-and-run driver and arrested. Before Superman could expose the frame-up, Hickey ordered Harry Niles, the man who posed as the hit-and-run victim, to be spirited away from City Hospital to a hideout by Dr. Tobin, another of his henchmen. Private Detective Candy Myers and Lois Lane, girl reporter, traced Niles to an old farmhouse where they were captured and taken to an old quarry to be shot. Meanwhile, Superman had captured Dr. Tobin and with him searched the countryside around the farmhouse from the sky. Tied hand and foot, Lois and Candy stood on the edge of the deep, dark quarry, and Niles, lifting his gun, ordered his uncle to fire.
1: Okay, Uncle, let him have it. Now!
0: Superman, high in the sky, comes within view of the scene, flashing downward like a meteor hurtling through space. He snatches the twin bullets of death from the air, a scant hair's breadth from the hearts of Lois and Candy. Then, plummeting to the ground before the wide-eyed Lois and Candy Myers, Superman releases the thoroughly frightened Dr. Tobin and places his own steel body as a shield between his two friends and the angrily amazed Harry Niles and his uncle.
1: Holy smokes!
2: Superman!
1: Something to my man is Superman!
3: Right. Drop your gun, Niles. You too, old-timer.
4: Where'd he come from?
1: Never mind. Get him, Uncle.
3: Drop your guns, I said.
4: I got him, Harry!
2: Superman!
3: No, that doesn't stop me!
1: No! Get him, Harry!
3: That's what stops you!
5: Superman, get the other one.
3: Pleasant dreams, Niles. There we are, Candy.
5: Set him up in the other alley.
2: Relax, Candy. That's all there are.
3: Yes, and they'll keep this way till we get them to police headquarters. Are you two all right?
2: Oh, never felt better. But you didn't get here one second too soon, Superman.
5: You can say that again, Miss Lane. I was practically saying hello to St. Peter.
3: Glad I made it on time. Here, wait a minute. I'll take these ropes off you.
2: How did you find out where we were?
5: Yeah, and who's this little character you brought with you? He's listening to the birdies, too. Well,
3: that's Dr. Tobin. My last flight seems to have taken the wind out of him.
2: Dr. Tobin?
3: Yes, I managed to persuade him to tell me where Niles was hiding out. Incidentally, I see that Clark Kent was right. Niles wasn't hurt in that hit-and-run accident, was he?
5: Of course he wasn't. The whole thing was a frame-up by Mike Hickey to smear Perry White in the reform party.
2: But how did you know about all this, Superman?
3: Oh, I keep informed of what goes on in Metropolis, Miss Lane. There we are. You're both free now.
2: Oh.
3: All right, let's deliver our three unconscious friends to Inspector Henderson.
5: And tell him to sweep out another cell for Mike Hickey.
3: Right. I think we've got Hickey on the run at last.
0: Grasping the relaxed forms of Harry Niles, Nelson, and Dr. Tobin, Superman lifts them like a bundle of dirty wash. And taking Lois Lane and Candy Myers under his other arm, he leaps high into the air and streaks to Metropolis.
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4: A short time later, a furtive, shifty-eyed man pounds excitedly on the door of Mike Hickey's handsome residence and is shortly in the presence of the fat, many-chinned political boss who, in bathrobe and slippers, has been smoking a last cigar preparatory to going to bed.
5: Well, Blinky, what brings you here at this time of night?
6: I thought I'd never get here, Mr. Hickey. You're in trouble. Big trouble.
5: What's wrong?
6: Harry Niles and Doc Tobin. They're in the city jail.
5: What? Are you serious?
6: Yeah, on the level, Mr. Hickey. I just come from there. Inspector Henderson brought them in. And you should have heard him. He says you framed Perry White in that hit-and-run deal, and not the mayor, the district attorney, nor nobody else can keep him from sending you to the big house.
5: Henderson, eh? Well, I'll stop him right now.
6: Who are you calling?
5: Shut up. That dirty Henderson. I'll get him for this like I got everybody else in town who wouldn't play ball with me. Hello. Jerry? Mike Hickey. Listen. Henderson's got Harry Niles and Doc Tobin in the cooler. Yeah. A fat's in a fire for sure unless we work fast. Now listen, here's what I want you to do. You gotta make it good. I want...
4: His fat fist gripped tightly around the telephone. Mike Hickey issues rapid-fire orders to his unseen lieutenant. Desperate orders, designed to save himself and the corrupt empire he controls through a political machine. We'll be back in a moment to learn what those orders were in the startling climax of today's episode. So keep listening.

0: to the adventures of Superman.
1: It is close to midnight in Metropolis. At the Daily Planet, the city room is deserted, save for a lone nightman and a telegrapher. But in Clark Kent's office, Kent and Lois Lane have remained to write page one stories for tomorrow's paper. And now, having completed their tasks, they join Candy Myers, who has been waiting for them.
2: Boy, oh boy, what a night. Huh, Miss Lane?
3: Oh, you said it, Candy. Too bad you weren't with us, Clark.
2: Well, you two have described everything so clearly, I feel as if I had been there. Incidentally, Candy, you did a swell job of tracking down Harry Niles.
4: Oh, thanks. It wouldn't have paid off, except with funeral wreaths, if not for Superman. Brother, was I glad to see him show up at that quarry.
3: No more than I was, Candy. But what I'd really like to see is Mike Hickey's face when he reads my page one story in the Daily Planet tomorrow.
4: Me, I want to see his face when Inspector Henderson puts the handcuffs on him.
3: And when Barry White is elected mayor and Hickey's rotten political machine, the whole kit and caboodle is swept right out onto the street.
4: You'll see all that next month, Miss Lane.
2: You hope. Don't forget, Mike Hickey is as slippery as a snake.
4: Huh? We got Hickey over the barrel now, but good.
5: Ken's right, Candy.
3: Who said so? Oh, Inspector Henderson.
2: Hello, Inspector.
4: Hi. Come up to join the celebration party?
5: No, Candy. Kent told me you would be here late, and since I was passing, I thought I'd bring you the bad news in person.
3: Bad news?
2: What? Well, what do you mean, Inspector?
5: Hickey sprung Niles and Doc Tobin before I could get them to confess.
3: I don't
2: sprung
3: believe
2: them. How could he do that, Inspector?
5: Well, I was just getting them both softened up by telling them they were sure to get a life rap unless they told everything. When Jerry Gans, he's Hickey's lawyer, showed up at the jail with a DA.
2: Uh-oh.
5: Yeah, Gans yelled that I couldn't hold his boys because they weren't booked yet. And the DA backed him up. So I had to take Niles and Tobin before a city magistrate to charge and book them. And, of course, the DA, who was appointed by Hickey, made sure there was a Hickey judge on the magistrate's bench.
4: Oh, great.
2: I can see what that means.
5: Yeah, it means that in spite of everything I could do, the magistrate set a cheap $5,000 bail for both Niles and Tobin.
3: Only $5,000 for those murderous...
5: That's right, Miss Lane. The bondsman who came with Gann stepped right up, slapped down the $5,000, and our case against Hickey walked out of court, free on bail.
3: Oh, no. Well,
4: jumping Jemima, they'll skip town.
2: Of course.
5: Sure, they've already skipped. I only had one man handy, and I put him on their tail. He followed them to the airport, where they took off in a chartered plane.
2: Oh, gee.
3: Well, there goes the ball game.
5: And how? 10-1, they're headed out of the country.

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1: Part 13 of The Ruler of Darkness will present the 14th installment of that long-running fall 1947 Superman storyline at the same time and day on your local radio station next week. I'm Greg Bell, and as I've shared with you before, a number of things we associate with Superman today were actually invented for radio. For example, kryptonite. It was a radio creation, introducing something that weakened the Man of Steel, leveling the playing field for the villains. And it served as a way for lead actor Bud Collier to take a little time off. You see, back then, the show was live, airing multiple times a week. Well, if Superman was too sick, though, to speak due to exposure to kryptonite, Collier could take some time off, and other cast members could carry a few installments. My question this time, though, is this. Periodically, another famous DC comic book superhero would be heard on Radio Superman. Do you recall which one? Actually, it was a duo. I'll have the answer then wrap up when radio was right after this.
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1: 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The answer is Batman and his sidekick Robin. 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

I was walking home from school on a cold winter day. Took a shortcut through the woods and I lost my way. 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

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Middays here starting at 11 o'clock Monday through Friday. It's Town Talk. We also have the local skinny and local news. 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

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Middays here starting at 11 o'clock, Monday through Friday. It's Town Talk. We also have the local skinny and local news. 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

good courage. 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
1: This is WIZS Henderson. It's time for the Joy Christian Center broadcast. Romans chapter 10, verse 17 says, "Faith comes by hearing, and hearing the word of God." 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

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Jesus is Lord. This is Pastor Bruce LaGates, and you're listening to the Joy Christian Center broadcast. If you can, grab your Bible and study along with us. 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

0: at verses 42 through 44. Same chapter, John 8, 42 through 44. Jesus said unto them, let's help her read.
1: Jesus said unto them, if God were your Father, you would love me, for I proceeded forth and came from God. Neither came I of myself, but he sent me. Why do ye not understand my speech? Even because ye cannot hear my word. Ye are of your father, the devil.
0: That's the problem. You are of your father, the devil. Can you imagine him telling them, you are of your father, the devil? That didn't go over too good, did it, to them? Here, they're the high priest. They're the chief religious people. And he's saying, you are of your father, the devil. And guess what? He did it in love, too. But he told them the truth. You are your father, the devil, and what?
1: And the lust of your father ye will do. He was a murderer from the beginning and abode not in the truth, because there is no truth in him. When he speaketh a lie, he speaketh of his own, for he is a liar and the father of it.
0: This is why we don't need to give the devil any place in our lives. Don't play around with the devil, not one second. He's a murderer. He's lustful. He does not abide in the truth. There's no truth in him. He speaks lies, and he is the father or the originator of all lies. All lies have their root in the devil. So if you're lying to cover up something, if you're lying to your parents, or you're telling a little quote-unquote white lies, and no such thing as a white lie, they're all devilish. You're letting the devil have place in you. You got to stop it, quit it, because you'll have part of that devilish system in you. And it could be the very thing that holds you back. When the rapture comes, you might not go. Might be left here to go through the tribulation. Not that you will be lost for eternity. You can get it right and come on. But don't give the devil any place. Amen? Because are you of the devil? Not me. I'm of God. Man, I was of the devil. And so were you. Every one of you. You were all of the devil. You were all of the devil. All of you. As my brother says, sin, sin, sin. What's that title of your song? All is sin. But thanks be to God who gives me the victory in Christ Jesus. Hallelujah. I was once darkness, but now am I light in the Lord. Amen. He saved me by his grace, and he saved you by his grace. Amen. Glory to God. Isn't that good news? Praise the name of Jesus. That's good news. All right, verse 4 of chapter 9, the very next chapter, chapter 9, verse 4. I must work the works of him that sent me. Who sent you? I have to ask you a question. Are you sent?
2: Yes.
0: Didn't we talk about this morning? I marked it in my Bible. I'm going to read it to you. Pam read to us this scripture, and we talked about it a little bit. And it says, I heard a voice of the Lord saying, this is over in Isaiah, you stay where you are. Let me just read this in Isaiah 6, 8. As I heard the voice of the Lord saying, whom shall I send? Who will go for us? Then said I, here am I, send me. Here am I, send me. So we are sent to do work for Jesus. All right, here, pick up with 9, 4. John 9, okay, read with her.
1: I must work the works of him that sent me while it is day. The night cometh when no man can work.
0: We're going to be out of here. You won't be able to do anything. Amen?
1: As long as I am in the world, I am the light of the world.
0: Bring her up just a little bit on hers, if you would, brother. And I'm going to have her read that again. And you keep your voice just where it is and let him bring you up, okay? Go ahead.
1: As long as I am in the world, I am the light of the world.
0: Let's do it again.
1: As long as I am in the world, I am the light of the world.
0: Are you in him?
2: Yes.
0: Then he's in you. Right?
2: Yes.
0: So he's still in the world.
2: Yes.
0: And you are the part of Jesus that's in the world. So you should still be doing the works that the Father sent him to do, and he sent you to do. I must work the works of him that sent me. You got to work the works of God who sent Jesus, who sent you, while it is day. The night comes and no man can work. As long as I'm in the world, I am the light of the world. The light that shines in the darkness, so they can get out of the darkness and come over here and be in the kingdom of God. Yes. Hallelujah. Glory to God. Now, go to 2 Corinthians. To your right, there are four books to your right. 2 Corinthians, chapter 4. Let's see who runs this world. We already know who runs it, but let's just see it in the scriptures. And people think, well, you know, if God's in charge, he sure got a mess here. I'm going to tell you, God is not yet in charge. What's your number? 877 in the Pew Bible. 877. Now, God is in charge of the overall thing. But, you know, you hear people say, well, you know, God's got it all under control. God's got it all under control. Well, he does and he doesn't. God's got the overall thing under control. He knows how long this thing's going to be. He's got the whole thing worked out. But he's not in control of everyday activities. He lets the people be in control of that. And what we allow can either benefit us or hurt us. A good thing would be elections. Okay? God will let you elect whoever you want to elect. That's right. If you want sin to control your country, elect somebody that likes abortion. Elect somebody that likes to have the computers with no filters on them for the school children. Elect somebody who thinks it's okay for gays and lesbians to act like regular people in marriage. See, that's an abomination to God. God says, that's an abomination. God hates that mess. He just spits them out of his mouth. He hates that mess. He loves the people. He wants them saved and delivered from homosexuality, delivered from lesbianism. Homosexuality and lesbianism is demons. They are devils and demons in their bodies causing them to have affection for the wrong sex. That's what devils and demons do. Unclean spirits. Perverse spirits. You follow me? Yes. So you find a candidate that likes that kind of stuff and you vote for him and you're going to keep your country in the sewer. And it'll be your responsibility. It's the body of Christ's responsibility. The nation. He'll give you whatever you want. See? So God is not in control of that. We are. God's in control of the end time thing. He's going to put up with it only so long, and then he's going to lower the hammer. He's in control of that day. The day the hammer comes down, God's in control of. I want to be on his side. I don't want to be under the hammer. Do you? Huh? Amen. Not me. I want to be with God. Amen? Amen? I'm going with God. I don't know what you. As I don't know, you serve whoever you want to serve. You choose this day who you're going to serve. But as for me and my house, we're going to serve the Lord. And everybody said?
1: Amen.
0: Amen. All right. Here we are. 2 Corinthians 4. Let's read 3 and 4. 2 Corinthians 4, 3 and 4.
1: But if our gospel is hid, it is hid to them that are lost, in whom the God of this world hath blinded the minds of them which believe not, lest the light of the glorious gospel of Christ, who is the image of God, should shine unto them.
0: In whom, verse 4 says, in whom the God of this world has blinded the minds of them. Notice the God is a small g. Take your pen in your Bible. If it's your Bible, right in there, write Satan. Satan is also known as a god. He's a false god, but he's known as a god. And he has a little g. He's not big God in heaven. He's not the overall almighty God. He is simply a temporary god ruling this satanic world system. Say, as Jesus is not of this world system.
1: As Jesus is not of this world system.
0: Neither am I.
1: Neither am I.
0: Because see, the world system is ruled by this man Satan. He's called the God of this world. And he's got the eyes blinded. He's got people's eyes blinded. He's got blinders over their eyes so they can't see the glorious gospel of Christ, who is the image of God. And that light would shine to them. We are the light, and we can take the light to them. We can shine it to them. But they've got to want to get out of Satan's darkness. Satan's got them darkness. So you got to help open those eyes. And pray for your buddies at school and stuff, and at work and so forth. And say, Lord, take the blinders off their eyes. So when I preach to them, I share with them, they'll understand it. Pray for them. Pray for them. Lord, open their eyes. Let them see what I'm saying, see? That's why those people couldn't see. They wanted to serve the devil. They wouldn't come to the light. Now, look how it happened like this. Jesus would tell them parables. And his parables were to weed out those that didn't care. See, God knows that if he takes his time and energy and his word and gives it to pigs, pigs are not going to pay attention to it. So he says, don't cast your pearls before swine, your good stuff. The word of God is like a pearl, all right? The most precious pearl was Jesus, okay? Pearl of great price. So he told them parables so they all got a chance to hear. And those that would come back with him and follow him and say, "Now, Lord, explain that to us." Those are the ones that really wanted to hear. But those that wanted to pack their Bible up and get out of here just fast as they could, they don't care. They don't care. But those that want to come back and say, "What does that mean now? What did God say in there?" That's what they did. They said, "Jesus explained to us that parable." He said, to them, it's not given for them to know because they don't care. But for you, it's given to know because you came back and you want to know, and I'm going to teach you. It's just like Mary. Mary sitting at Jesus' feet, learning the word. And Martha is running all around, serving around the house. You know, "Oh, Jesus, get her up. Let her come help me." Jesus said, "Martha, Martha, come on, girl. Take that apron off, turn that stove off, and sit down here with Mary. She's doing what she needs to do, and that good thing is not going to be taken from her." Amen? Glory to God. So that's what we got to do. So that's what we got to realize. We belong to God. We've been translated into the kingdom of his dear son. We have an assignment from heaven. Our calling is the most awesome calling in the world. We got the most important job in the world. So wherever you go, you can walk around with confidence that I'm doing the most important job in this world. I had so much fun at the fresh, what's that, food market, what do you call it? Whole food store, whole food market, or what? Oh, man, I was walking around there. I knew I was on assignment from God. I'm walking around that store looking at stuff, seeing people smile, just looking for somebody. I came up beside this one guy stocking shelves. I said, he looked pretty rugged, you know. He looked like he had a rough night, you know. And I said, "You had a good day?" He said, "I'm trying to." I said, "Well, let me just help you out." I pulled out a track and gave him a book. He took it. And he looked at it. Yeah, he stuck it in his pocket. I mean, we gave a bunch of tracks out. And came to this one Spanish lady there. And I only found one Spanish person. Now, she was behind one of the counters. She was filleting some fish. And I had a stack of Spanish tracks, and I gave her the whole stack of them. She wanted them all, so I gave them all to her. She just had a good time. But, I mean, I went in there with two big stacks of tracks that came out empty, empty. I was so glad. See? God's got plenty. See? God wants to get his word out, and he wants to use you everywhere you go just like that. You see? Only half the reason for going shopping was to get some food. The other half was to spread the sincere milk of the word that these people can grow thereby. Amen? Glory to God. Even the Vitamix man, had a Vitamix man there. Yeah, but Vitamix is a special food processor there. He was there doing demonstrations. I got to witness to him and talking to him. And come to find out he's a Christian, and we had a good time. He gave me some recipes and told me how to do certain things. We had a good time. Amen. Glory to good time. Hallelujah. See, God will take your everyday things, instead of being mundane, he'll make them exciting. You follow me? We had a missionary journey yesterday over to the Whole Food store, Whole Food Market. It's a missionary journey. Amen? Are you there? So you see here, if our gospel be hid, it is hid to them that are lost, in whom the God of this world has blinded the minds of them that believe not, lest the light of the glorious gospel of Christ, who is the image of God, should shine unto them. If they'll believe, the light will come in. Their light will come in, and you can convince them. You can talk to them. You keep working on them. Pray for them. All right? Now I want you to look at, let's go now to John. Let me remind, go to second. You're in second. Go to chapter 5 here. Read verse 17 again. Verse 17. 2 Corinthians 5:17. We saw it earlier in the scripture, but I want to show you something else about it. We're going to go into verse 17, 18. 2 Corinthians 5:17-18.
1: Therefore, if any man be in Christ, he is a new creature. Old things are passed away. Behold, all things are become new. And all things are of God, who have reconciled us to himself by Jesus Christ, and have given to us the ministry of reconciliation.
0: Okay, so notice all things, verse 18 says, you're a new creature, verse 17. You know you're a new creature, okay? You're born again, you're a new creature. You never existed. New creature never existed before. All things are of God in you. Not of the devil, but of God. If you're saved, everything inside you is from God. Your spirit man. It's all from God. All right? Verse 20.
1: Now then, we are ambassadors for Christ.
0: All right, notice we're ambassadors for Christ. Everything in there is okay. Verse 21.
1: For he hath made him to be sin for us, who knew no sin, that we might be made the righteousness of God in him.
0: Now, we got to walk righteously, right? Now, let me remind you of a scripture. Because of time, I'm not going to look it up for you, but I just want you to tell you. I want you, you can write it down if your notes. John 17:4, if you're taking notes. John 17:4. In fact, I'm going to write down John 17:4-26, but we won't go there. It's a long, I don't have time to get into that right now. We'll go another day, but it's a prayer that Jesus prayed just before he went to this cross. And in it, he said, Father, sanctify the people, my disciples. Sanctify them through the word of God. Thy word is truth. So the way you get separated from the world system is by that word. Sanctify them through the truth. Thy word is truth. You got that? Sanctify them, right? Then he says, I sanctify myself. Jesus says, I am also sanctifying myself through the word. So he's doing the same thing we're doing. He stays in the word too. All right? Now, go to Matthew 6:24, please. Matthew 6:24. Say, as Jesus is not of this world.
1: As Jesus is not of this world.
0: Neither am I.
1: Neither am I.
0: As he's not of this world system.
1: As he is not of this world system.
0: Neither am I of this world system.
1: Neither am I of this world system.
0: As he is, so am I in this world.
1: As he is, so am I in this world.
0: That's the truth. As he is, so am I in this world. Now, look at Matthew 6:24. Let's all read that with Sister Pam. What's her page number? 727. 727, Matthew 6:24. All right? Let's read with her.
1: No man can serve two masters, for either he will hate the one and love the other, or else he will hold to the one and despise the other. Ye cannot serve God and mammon.
0: One kingdom is the kingdom of God, which we belong to. The other kingdom is the kingdom of Satan, and his main power is money. You say, money, is there a problem with money? Doesn't have to be. There's a problem with the love of money. Now, let's think of this scripture. The Bible says the love of money is the root of all evil. Don't care what the evil is, the root of it, it starts with the love of money. So if you love money too much to bring an offering to God, then you're in big trouble. If you love money so much you won't bring a tithe to God, you have made money a god. That's so sad. Because if you'll be generous with God, obey God, God will bless you beyond your wildest imagination. He'll put money in your pocket. You'll have money all the time if you'll do what's right with God. But people who refuse to tithe, refuse to bring offerings to God, I wouldn't let an offering plate go by without putting something in it. I'm just telling you that. Do not let an offering go by without you put something in it. I don't care if you got to tear a button off your shirt. Put something in. I'm serious. Put something in. Bring something to God. God does not want you to come in empty-handed. Can somebody say amen?
1: Amen.
0: We've had a whole series on no empty hands. God says, I don't want you coming empty-handed. I'm a great God and I want to be worshipped, is what he's saying. And when you don't bring your tithes and offerings to God, what happens is you rob God of the privilege of blessing you. He wants to bless you, and you're saying, I don't want it, God. I want to handle my own money my way. I don't want the Holy Ghost to help me handle my money. And that's stupid. And that really, that's so sad, so ignorant, to think that you can handle your money better than God can. And God's the one that put all the gold and silver here. How crazy can people be? See, that's what the devil does. The devil's in love with it. And he has trained the whole world system to be in love with money. I like money. I got a good amount of it, and I enjoy it. But I'm not in love with it. You follow me? I'm not in love with it. And that's the key. Don't be in love with it. Now, you'll notice he says, verse 24. Let's read it. Everybody look at it. Read verse 24 again.
1: No man can serve two masters, for either he will hate the one and love the other, or else he will hold to the one and despise the other. Ye cannot serve God and mammon.
0: It's a fact. You can't do both. You can't serve God and your money at the same time. It won't happen. You'll be playing games and pretending to be something you're not. And God will expose you. It'll come out sooner or later. And you'll be embarrassed. So don't go there. I'll urge you, do not go there. But look at verse 33. Look what God promises you. This is a fact.
1: But seek ye first the kingdom of God and his righteousness, and all these things shall be added unto you.
0: And in those things, if you read between 24 and 33, that's food and clothes and everything else you need. It's all in. All this stuff. If you'll do what's right, if you'll live what's right, if you'll live righteously. See, if you're not a tither and a giver, you are not reigning with God. You're still over in the devil's territory in that area. See, because he's in love with money, and you would be in love with money. See, whatever it takes, you are not going to get me to spend my tithe on something else. My tithe is God's. And when I get my paycheck, before I even think, well, how much is mine? I take off the 10% and put it in a separate checking account. You can put it in a box. You can put it in an envelope. You can hide it somewhere where you can't touch it. Keep your paws off of it. It's God's. That was the problem with Adam in the garden, Adam and Eve. They wouldn't leave God's tree alone. They didn't need God's tree. They didn't need it. You don't need the tithe either. You need to give it to God so he can use it to multiply and bless you back. And everybody said?
1: Amen.
0: Say, Pastor, I know that's right.
1: Pastor, I know that's right.
0: Amen. Now, amen. So you cannot serve God in mammon, so he expects us, you can't serve God in money. You can't let money be your God. It's got to be God in heaven, all right? And see, people need to hear this. There are people out on the radio, and people get this copy of this CD. They all need to hear it. Maybe somebody in here needs to hear this. All right, now I see the airport over there a little ways. So let's really get ready here. Go to Romans 12. Yeah, we got a fast trip here. Romans, we're gonna run really, really fast now. Say, it's what page number? 860 in the Pew Bible. 860. Romans chapter 12. Oh, this is good. This is good. Say, as Jesus is not of this world system.
1: As Jesus is not of this world system.
0: Neither am I.
1: Neither am I.
0: That's right. Hallelujah. I'm of the kingdom of heaven. All right. Romans 12, 1 and 2 with sister. Romans chapter 12, 1 and 2.
1: I beseech you therefore, brethren, by the mercies of God, that ye present your bodies a living sacrifice, holy, acceptable unto God, which is your reasonable service. And be not conformed to this world, but be ye transformed by the renewing of your mind, that ye may prove what is that good and acceptable and perfect will of God.
0: Verse 2, be not conformed to this world. See, we're not of this world. Say, as he is not of this world system.
1: As he is not of this world system.
0: Neither am I of this world system.
1: Neither am I of this world system.
0: So he says, don't be conformed to this world. Don't do what they say. Don't let them put you into their mold. The world is always trying to put you in their mold. Don't let them put you in their mold. No. Renew your mind with the word of God. That's the kingdom I'm in. I'm going to do what the word says. And I'm going to prove. I prove tithing works over and over and over and over and over again. I proved it. What is that good and acceptable and perfect will of God? I proved healing scriptures work. I prove walking in love works. See, it works. So he says, if you'll do it, it'll do it. As Jesus is not of this world system.
1: As Jesus is not of this world
0: neither
1: system.
0: Neither am I.
1: Neither am I.
0: Okay, quickly, over to Galatians. To your right, about three books to your right, Galatians. Chapter 1, verses 3 through 5. Galatians 1, 3 through 5. This is Pew Bible page number 882. This is good stuff. It's going to get better and better. It's getting right down to the dessert time right now. Pew 882, Galatians chapter 1, verses 3 through 5. Let's read with sister. Grace be to you.
1: Grace be to you and peace from God the Father and from our Lord Jesus Christ, who gave himself for our sins, that he might deliver us from this present evil world according to the will of God and our Father. To him be glory forever and ever. Amen.
0: Verse 4, he gave himself for our sins that he, Jesus, might deliver us from this present evil world. Deliver us from this present evil world, and the world runs on the love of money. And God runs on the love of God. The same kingdom of God runs on the love of God. And when you get the love of God, the money comes with it. Seek first his kingdom and everything you need comes with it. So I don't have to go after money. I go after God and money's automatically there. Everything else I need is there too. Amen? So he will deliver us from this present evil world. Notice how it's done. According to what?
1: The will of God.
0: What is the will of God? The word of God. The word of God is the will of God. This word and his will are identical. This is the will of God. See? He wrote his will down so we could read it. Why do you think they call it testament? The word testament is the same thing as a will. This is the last will and testament of the Lord Jesus. And he gives it all to us. And he rose from the dead. He was raised from the dead so he could enjoy it with us. Isn't that great? He died, gave us a will, gave us all, and then he rose up and said, hey, I'm going to enjoy it with you. We're going to all do this together. Isn't that wonderful? Yes. Glory to Jesus. All right. Now, go to 2 Timothy. We got about five books or six books, eight books, whatever, to your right there. 2 Timothy 1, 2 Timothy 7. See, Jesus delivers us from this world system by the word. We live it. We've got to live the word. 2 Timothy 1, 7. 2 Timothy 1, 7. Pew Bible page. 903. All right, 2 Timothy 1, 7. You see, this world system is filled with fear. You get the news. You got these people come on the show with sales. They want to sell you insurance or sell you this or that, and it's all about fear. You go buy some appliances, and you already pay a hefty price for appliances. Then they want you to buy the extended warranty because they're going, your thing might break down tomorrow, and it might down next week. You know, the warranty is good for a year, but, after 15 months, they just try to scare you all the time. It's okay to be cautious, but don't be fearful. All right? Let's read this verse. 2 Timothy 1, 7.
1: For God hath not given us the spirit of fear, but of power and of love and of a sound mind.
0: That's the kingdom we're in. Yes. We're not fearful about anything. I'm not afraid of the gas prices. Amen. I'm not afraid of the economy. I'm not afraid of anything. I'm not afraid of the wars. I'm trusting in God.
1: Amen.
0: I'm going to pray about it. I may have some concern, but I'm not afraid. You follow me?
1: Amen.
0: It's a different thing there. All right. Now, we'll go finish up in 1 John. This will be our last book. We'll go to 1 John over to your right there. First Epistle of John, chapter 2. We'll start with chapter 2, and we'll go through a couple chapters here. 1 John, chapter 2. First Epistle of John, chapter 2. Pew Bible page number. 924. Alrighty. Pew 924. Alright. 1 John chapter 2, 15 through 17. 1 John 2, 15. Love not the world. Notice, that same thing as saying don't be in love with money too. Love not the world because that's what the world's after. They want to get all the money they can all they get, and sit on the can. Don't want you to have any. God's not that way. God wants you to have plenty and let your can be overflowing. So you can give it out if you want to. If he tells you to give some, you give it. Amen? You can buy something for somebody, do it. Amen? Hallelujah. It's so much fun to do that. All right, 1 John 2, 15 through 17. Let's go. Love not the world.
1: Love not the world, neither the things that are in the world. If any man love the world, the love of the Father is not in him.
0: Whoa. If you're in love with the world, the love of the Father is not in you, okay?
1: For all that is in the world, the lust of the flesh and the lust of the eyes and the pride of life is not of the Father, but is of the world.
0: That means it's of the devil. Because the devil is controlling the world system, okay?
1: And the world passeth away, and the lust thereof. But he that doeth the will of God abideth forever.
0: That last phrase, but he?
1: But he that doeth the will of God abideth forever.
0: Look at it real quickly. Verse 17, the world passes away. The world passes away. And?
1: And the lust thereof. But he that doeth the will of God abideth forever.
0: Now notice the phrase will of God. You could say he that does the word of God. Same thing. Means exactly the same thing. Yes. He who does the word of God abides forever. Isn't that wonderful?
1: Yes.
0: Now go to chapter 4. Chapter 4. Oh, my, this is good. Oh, Lord Jesus, we'll have to cut it down a little bit here. Wow. Oh, believe not every spirit. Verse 4, chapter 4, verse 1. Believe not every spirit, but try the spirits whether they're of God, because there are many false prophets that have gone out into the world. Hereby know ye the Spirit of God. Every spirit that confesses that Jesus Christ is come in the flesh is of God. Every spirit that confesses not that Jesus Christ has come in the flesh is not of God. Anybody that doesn't believe Jesus has come in the flesh is not of God. It's that simple. Then this is that spirit is of Antichrist, which whereof you have heard that it shall come, should come, and even now already is in the world. Read verse 4 with Sister Pam.
1: Ye are of God, little children, and have overcome them. Because greater is he that is in you than he that is in the world.
0: Everybody again.
1: Ye are of God, little children, and have overcome them. Because greater is he that is in you than he that is in the world.
0: Greater is he that's in you. The kingdom of God, Jesus is in you. Greater is he that's in you than the devil that's in the world. No wonder I'm not afraid of the devil. Say, demons are afraid of me. Say it.
1: Demons are afraid of me.
0: Demons are afraid of me.
1: Demons are afraid of me.
0: The greater one lives in me.
1: The greater one lives in me.
0: When I walk down the street.
1: When I walk down the street.
0: Demons run.
1: Demons run.
0: In Jesus' name.
1: In Jesus' name.
0: Verse 5.
1: They are of the world. Therefore speak they of the world. And the world heareth them.
0: But we are what?
1: We are of God. He that knoweth God heareth us. He that is not of God heareth not us. Hereby know we the spirit of truth and the spirit of error.
0: Now notice verse 7. Beloved, let us love one another. For love is of God, and everyone that loves is born of God and knows God. He that loveth not, put a comma there, he that loveth not knoweth not God, for God is love. And this was manifested, the love of God toward us, because that God sent his only begotten Son into the world that we might live through him. Herein is love, not that we love God, but that he loved us. We do now, we love him now, but he loved us first, in other words, and sent his Son to be the propitiation for our sins. He's our sacrifice, our redeeming sacrifice. Verse 11 with sister.
1: Beloved, if God so loved us, we ought also to love one another.
0: That's one way we rule it. One way we reign with Jesus, by loving each other. Staying in love with each other. We got to love each other. Amen?
1: Yes.
0: This is about family affairs. You're my brother. You're my sister. You follow me? You may have natural brothers and sisters, and they don't know Jesus. I'm more your brother than they are. Come on now. You're more my brother than they are because you know Jesus. You're more my sister than they are because you know Jesus. We're family. See, now, wow, this is so good. Come on down here, verse 15.
1: Whosoever shall confess that Jesus is the Son of God, God dwelleth in him, and he in God.
0: Isn't that wonderful? God dwelleth in him, and he in God. Come on.
1: And we have known and believed the love that God hath to us. God is love, and he that dwelleth in love dwelleth in God. And God in him.
0: He that dwelleth in love dwelleth in God, and God in him. He that dwelleth in love dwelleth in God, and God in him. He that dwelleth in love dwelleth in God, and God in him. You'd walk in love, you rule and reign in love, then you dwell in love, and God dwells in you. Yes. Amen?
1: Amen?
0: That's how it works. Look at verse 18. Therefore, there is there no fear. What?
1: There is no fear in love. But perfect love casteth out fear, because fear hath torment. He that feareth is not made perfect in love.
0: Keep coming.
1: We love him because he first loved us. If a man say, I love God, and hateth his brother, he is a liar. For he that loveth not his brother whom he hath seen, how can he love God whom he hath not seen? And this commandment have we from him, that he who loveth God love his brother also.
0: We love our brother enough to take the gospel to him, don't we? We love our brother in the Lord. We love him here. But we also love other people, our neighbors. We're going to take the gospel. We're going to tell them about Jesus in both worlds. We're going to tell our brothers and sisters in the Lord about what we've learned. And we're also going to go take it to the world's crowd that doesn't know Jesus and tell them how to get saved and get them into the family. Let them know God loves them. Let's all stand on 1 John chapter 5, the same book. Go to chapter 5, verse 4. Find verse 4 and stand. Hallelujah. Say, as he is,
1: as he As he is.
0: So am I.
1: So am I.
0: In this world.
1: In this world.
0: As Jesus is not of this world system.
1: As Jesus is not of this world system.
0: Neither am I of this world system.
1: Neither am I of this world system.
0: All right, read verse 4. All right, you can show it to your mama. You guys can share there right this time. Get real close. All right. Chapter 5, verse 4. Put your eyes on it. Look at it. Zero in on it. What does it say?
1: For whatsoever is born of God overcometh the world.
0: Hold it. Are you born of God?
1: Yes.
0: Are you born of God?
1: Yes.
0: Are you born of God?
1: Yes.
0: All right. So you must be this whatsoever. Okay. It means whosoever. Same thing. Okay. And whosoever is born of God overcometh the world. Start again.
1: For whatsoever is born of God.
0: Change that to whosoever.
1: But whosoever is born of God overcometh the world.
0: And
1: this is the victory that overcometh the world,
0: even our faith. What you learned today, this is faith. Faith, you learned this today that you're a world overcomer. You are a world overcomer. You're ruling and reigning with Jesus. As he is not of this world, neither are you. Amen?
1: Amen.
0: Hallelujah. Say it. Everything he is, I am.
1: Everything he is, I am.
0: Everything Jesus is, I am.
1: Everything Jesus is, I am.
0: Everything Jesus has, I have.
1: Everything Jesus has, I have.
0: Everything Jesus does, I do.
1: Everything Jesus does, I do.
0: As he is righteous, so am I righteous.
1: As he is righteous, so am I righteous.
0: As he reigns, so do I reign.
1: As he reigns, so do I reign.
0: As he is strong, so am I strong.
1: As he is strong, so am I strong.
0: As Jesus is not of this world system.
1: As Jesus is not of this world. System.
0: Neither am I.
1: Neither am
0: I. As the Father loves him.
1: As the Father loves him.
0: So he loves me.
1: So he loves me.
0: I'm the one he loves.
1: I'm the one
0: he loves. Give him praise. Hallelujah. Amen. Glory to

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This is Pastor Bruce LeGates, thanking you for spending this time with us as we've fed on God's holy word. Our faith has increased, and that pleases God. 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I repent of the past. I renounce the works of darkness, and I make you, Jesus, Lord and Master of my life. Thank you, Jesus. 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Until next time, be reminded to go into the highways and hedges and compel the folks to come into God's kingdom and proclaim to the world that Jesus is Lord.

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2: Beloved, I pray above all things that thou mayest prosper and be in health, even as thy soul prospers. For I rejoiced greatly when the brethren came and testified of the truth that is in thee. Even as thou walkest in the truth, I have no greater joy than to hear that my children walk in the truth. And you shall know the truth, and the truth shall make you free.

0: NTN News, I'm Mike Riley. Drivers continue to use a temporary one-lane gravel road detour near the Pea Island National Wildlife Refuge Visitor Center after NC Highway 12 was damaged by a nor'easter. NCDOT crews are working to rebuild 1,000 feet of damaged road, and Dare County Commissioner Mary Ellen Balance says,
1: I hope everybody that was discouraged gives us another chance. There's some stuff in the STIP right now to relocate that road to the other side of the visitor center. And there's some traction on that.
0: At an Oval Office event on Wednesday, President Trump said that South Korea plans to invest about

0: $54 billion in a natural gas project in Alaska.
1: By building the Alaska LNG pipeline, we will deliver nearly 4 billion cubic feet of liquefied natural gas per day, and that puts us at a level that's not comparable with anyone else.
0: Defense Secretary Pete Hegseth is announcing some major changes to the U.S. military in what he calls his State of the Force address. They include establishing a new drone command and cutting 20% of the nation's generals and admirals. Starting today, the North Carolina Department of Motor Vehicles is going digital with some services. Drivers will no longer be mailed license plate stickers or printed registration cards. Instead, proof of registration will be digital. DMV spokesman Marty Holman.
2: We've had $4.8 million removed from our budget for the printing of the stickers and the mailing of those stickers and registration cards.
0: He talked to Spectrum News One. Asheville City Schools have joined more than 2,000 school districts in a nationwide lawsuit against major social media companies, including TikTok, Instagram, Facebook, Snapchat, and YouTube. Asheville City Schools Board Vice Chair Rebecca Strimmer told WLOS.
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1: WIZS 1450 100.1 is the weekday wake up. Kenny Chesney. It's 5 minutes now after 6 o'clock. I'm Steve Lewis. Some morning fog, then sunshine. Look for a high of 89. Right now, 57 degrees. Kenny Chesney helping Megan Maroney carry the load. It's the Kenny Chesney double play.

WIZS 1450 100.1 is the weekday wake up. 8 minutes now after 6 o'clock on this Thursday morning, first day of October. 57 now. We'll get up to 89. Sunny skies, some morning fog. Color combo for the day. 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

0: WIZS 1450, 100.1 weekday wake up. Let's see, Cat Campbell's over in the Weather Center this morning, starting things off. Right now, 57 degrees with some morning fog. Sunshine this afternoon, look for a high of 89. 12 minutes now after 6 o'clock, Cat's complete forecast is being sponsored by Tagaris Realty.
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2: We're warming up on Thursday. It's a bit hotter with highs reaching the mid to upper 80s under mostly sunny skies. Mostly clear and mild. There will be a chance for some patchy fog. Lows dip back into the upper 50s to lower 60s. Friday, it's mostly sunny and the hottest day of the week. Highs climb into the upper 80s to even lower 90s, and then a cold front moves in this weekend. I'm meteorologist Kat Campbell in the NCN Weather Center.
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WIZS 1450 100.1, the weekday wake up. I'm looking at the clock. It's 19 minutes past 6 o'clock. Blue and white is our color combination for the day. Blue and white. Some morning fog, then sunshine. 89 for the high. Right now, a pleasant 57 degrees.

WIZS 1450, 100.1 is the weekday wake up. My name is Steve Lewis. And did you ever stop and think about who decided that, you know, Bruce is supposed to be a guy's name? How come it can't be a woman's name? And how come a big husky guy can't be named Lila? Who determined that Bruce is for guys, Lila's for women? Who just did that? 22 minutes past 6.

0: WIZS 1450, 100.1, the weekday wake up. That's Russell Dickerson, and I'll make it worth your while. 57 degrees, we'll get up to 89 under sunny skies. Might see some morning fog if you're out there right now. 24 minutes past 6 o'clock. Hey, read my lips. Don't forget Baskerville Funeral Home is having their community information series, Understanding Foster Care. That's going to take place on Tuesday, October 13th, 6 until 7 in the evening at Baskerville Funeral Home, 104 South Chestnut Street in Henderson. 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The presenter is going to be Darius Moore, Family Recruitment Specialist for the Children's Home Society of North Carolina. 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We're your community voice. 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
1: In sports, I'm Jeff Hamlin. The Gastonia Ghost Peppers of the Atlantic League of Professional Baseball have ceased operations. The official announcement came from Sawyer Sports and Entertainment on Wednesday afternoon. The Ghost Peppers spent three seasons at Caramont Health Park, adopting the Ghost Peppers as its nickname last year after playing as the Gastonia Baseball Club in 2024. In 59 home games this season, Gastonia averaged 1,241 fans per game, next to last in the Atlantic League. There will be a Game 3 between the Atlanta Braves and the Philadelphia Phillies in the National League Wild Card Series. Alec Baum hit a solo homer in the 10th to lead the Phillies past Atlanta 4-3 at Truist Stadium Wednesday afternoon. The Phillies rallied from a three-run deficit after Kyle Schwarber and Bryce Harper hit back-to-back home runs in the 8th, the third and deciding game coming up this afternoon, and that will be the only series in the wild card round to require a third game. Last night at Petco Park, the San Diego Padres defeated the Chicago Cubs 4-1 to sweep that best-of-three series. Xander Bogaerts had an RBI single. Gavin Sheets delivered a two-run home run. The Padres advanced to face the Milwaukee Brewers in the National League Divisional Series that starts on Saturday. The New York Yankees sweep the American League Wild Card Series. Luis Garcia hit a two-run home run, while Cody Bellinger drove in four runs, and the Yankees hammer the Boston Red Sox 9-2 to win that best-of-three series in two games. Bellinger hit a three-run home run. Max Fried struck out six in six innings. New York advances to face the Tampa Bay Rays in the American League Divisional Series. The Chicago White Sox captured its first postseason win since winning the 2005 World Series as they knocked off the Houston Astros 7-3 at Minute Maid Park. 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

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Some morning fog, that's going to give way to plenty of sunshine this afternoon. 89 for our high. Right now, 57 degrees. 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

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Now, who's willing to admit that they don't work hard? You know, especially if you're by yourself right now. Go ahead and raise your hand. In the car by yourself, raise your hand if you're willing to admit you don't work hard. WIZS, yeah. Mm-hmm. 22 minutes till 7 o'clock, 57 degrees. Some morning fog, 89 and sunny. And in a few moments, I know you're going to think I'm lying, but I'm not. I got a story for you. 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They open up at 7 o'clock, 324 South Garnet Street, downtown Henderson.

0: WIZS 1450 100.1 the weekday wake up right now 19 till 757 degrees. We've got a little bit of morning fog, and by the afternoon 89 and sunny. Grant Skinner on the way with a complete weather forecast. But today's story, a little bit about teamwork, okay? 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
0: Now think about this. All of us law-abiding citizens, okay? If we were to go rogue and, you know, become criminals, it's probably better to do something that you can do by yourself, okay? You can't depend on peoples, okay? If me and you was going to do something wrong, I can't depend on you. You can't depend on me, okay? Here's what I'm talking about. I know you're going to think I'm lying, but I'm not. Portsmouth, England. Guy number one. Okay, he robs a betting parlor while guy number two waits in the getaway car. Yeah, okay. They got away with about $650. Here's the problem. Guy number one, he wore a mask, okay? But he threw the mask out the window as they were getting away. Police, they find it, run a DNA test, and they're able to link the mask to a repeat offender, okay? They go get him. He confessed, and he sold out the getaway driver. That's what I'm talking about. You can't depend on somebody else, okay? They probably offered him a nice deal, you know. Okay, who was the getaway driver? He dimed him out. Police go to get the getaway driver. They question him. Oh, no, nah, no. Nah. What are you talking about? That guy's liar. I was home watching my favorite TV show, The Waltons. Well, now, since they're going to get him, you know, they got a search warrant, okay? They search his house. And sometimes, folks, you got to keep stuff to yourself sometimes. Don't even write it down. They find his diary. They find this notation. Went to Portsmouth. Robbery happened. He even wrote down the time and the place that they robbed, the address. Gotcha. I know you think I'm lying. Yeah, there are people that are that stupid. Yeah, yeah. I know you think I'm lying, but I'm not. 57 degrees, 89 and sunny at 16 minutes till 7 o'clock in the Weather Center. Complete forecast. Grant Skinner, what's up?
4: Good Thursday morning. We start your day with mostly clear skies and some patchy fog. Temperatures in the 60s. By this afternoon, we'll see plenty of sunshine and highs will be warmer, reaching the upper 80s. We're mostly clear overnight into Friday morning. Temperatures drop to the mid-60s to start the day on Friday. We're then mostly sunny on Friday with highs even warmer, reaching the low 90s. We're cooler for the first half of the weekend with a better chance for rain. I'm meteorologist Grant Skinner in the NCN Weather Center.
5: Here in Eastern North Carolina, we play by the rules. We know the difference between right and wrong. But Lori Buckhout isn't from around here, and it shows. Buckhout was arrested for drunk driving, putting lives in danger. And instead of owning up to it, Buckhout tried to get out of it by name-dropping a two-star in the Pentagon. Who does she think she is? Lori Buckhout even campaigned with a convicted sex offender, a man who spent 6 years in prison for multiple felony sex crimes against children, some as young as 14. And he spent a decade on the sex offender registry. Lori Buckhout was even caught and fined for insider trading after she bet on her own race. Everything Lori Buckhout does makes it clearer and clearer. Lori Buckhout just isn't one of us. Lori Buckhout just doesn't belong in Congress.
6: I'm Don Davis, candidate for Congress, and I approve this message.
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Got a nice color combination for us today. Hey, wait, what happened here? Hey, where's my song? There we go. All right. Let's try that again. WICS 1450, 100.1 weekday wake up. Color for the day, got blue and white as our color combo. 9 minutes now till 7 o'clock, 57 degrees. A little bit of morning fog, maybe where you are. That's going to clear out. And sunshine, look for high of 89. 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

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Morning fog, sunshine, afternoon, 89 for our high. 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

0: NCI News. I'm Mike Riley. The temporary NC Highway 12 roadway at Pea Island on the Outer Banks is open today for travel in both directions. NCDOT Secretary Daniel Johnson was in Dare County.
1: What are the long-term solutions we can build that are both resilient but also sensitive to the habitats that are out there? So it is a high priority because it is one of the most complex challenges we've got at DOT.
0: Ed Donahue reports on changes in leadership at the Pentagon.
2: Defense Secretary Pete Hegseth confirmed

WIZS 1450, 100.1, the weekday wake up. Good morning to you. I'm Steve Lewis. 5 minutes after 7 o'clock, we're going with blue and white as a color combination for the day. Maybe some morning fog, but that clears out. Sunny this afternoon. Look for high of 89. 57 right now on your community voice. 1, 2.

WIZS 1450, 100.1, the weekday wake up, 7 minutes now after 7 o'clock. 57 degrees right now, 89 and sunny is the forecast. And that's after some of that morning fog moves out. Let's rate a breakfast. Oatmeal. Cream of wheat.

0: WIZS 1450, 100.1, the weekday wake up. 11 now after 7, 57 degrees, 89 and sunny is the forecast. A little bit of morning fog. Let's get more details about the weather from Mr. Grant Skinner. 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
1: 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Friday, October the 16th and Saturday the 17th in historic downtown Henderson. 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
2: A pre-show cruise-in and barbecue on Friday. Open to the public. The cruise-in is open to all makes and models. There will be a DJ jamming and Frankie Nobles will be catering. This from 11 a.m. to 4 p.m. at Satterwhite Point Park on beautiful Carr Lake.
0: Then that evening from 5 to 9, it's Big T's Diner Cruisin'. 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
4: Good Thursday morning. We start your day with mostly clear skies and some patchy fog. Temperatures in the 60s. By this afternoon, we'll see plenty of sunshine and highs will be warmer, reaching the upper 80s. We're mostly clear overnight into Friday morning. Temperatures drop to the mid-60s to start the day on Friday. We're then mostly sunny on Friday with highs even warmer, reaching the low 90s. We're cooler for the first half of the weekend with a better chance for rain. I'm meteorologist Grant Skinner in the NCN Weather Center.
5: Here in Eastern North Carolina, we play by the rules. We know the difference between right and wrong. But Lori Buckhout isn't from around here, and it shows. Buckhout was arrested for drunk driving, putting lives in danger. And instead of owning up to it, Buckhout tried to get out of it by name-dropping a two-star in the Pentagon. Who does she think she is? Lori Buckhout even campaigned with a convicted sex offender, a man who spent 6 years in prison for multiple felony sex crimes against children, some as young as 14. And he spent a decade on the sex offender registry. Lori Buckhout was even caught and fined for insider trading after she bet on her own race. Everything Lori Buckhout does makes it clearer and clearer. Lori Buckhout just isn't one of us. Lori Buckhout just doesn't belong in Congress.
6: I'm Don Davis, candidate for Congress, and I approve this message.
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1: WIZS 1450, 100.1, the weekday wake up. 89 and sunny, maybe some morning fog. Right now, 57 degrees. Blue and white color combination. 19 minutes past 7. Good morning, everybody.

WIZS 1450, 100.1, the weekday wake up. I'm Steve Lewis. It's 20 minutes past 7 o'clock. Some morning fog giving way to sunshine this afternoon, topping out right about 89. 57 right now as we put some emphasis on the wake up.

0: CN Sports. I'm Jeff Hamlin. The Gastonia Ghost Peppers of the Atlantic League of Professional Baseball have ceased operations. The official announcement came from Sawyer Sports and Entertainment on Wednesday afternoon. The Ghost Peppers spent three seasons at Caramont Health Park, adopting the Ghost Peppers as its nickname last year after playing as the Gastonia Baseball Club in 2024. In 59 home games this season, Gastonia averaged 1,241 fans per game, next to last in the Atlantic League. There will be a Game 3 between the Atlanta Braves and the Philadelphia Phillies in the National League Wild Card Series. Alec Baum had a solo homer in the 10th to lead the Phillies past Atlanta 4-3 at Truist Stadium Wednesday afternoon. The Phillies rallied from a three-run deficit after Kyle Schwarber and Bryce Harper hit back-to-back home runs in the 8th, the third and deciding game coming up this afternoon, and that will be the only series in the wild card round to require a third game. Last night at Petco Park, the San Diego Padres defeated the Chicago Cubs 4-1 to sweep that best-of-three series. Xander Bogaerts had an RBI single. Gavin Sheets delivered a two-run home run. The Padres advanced to face the Milwaukee Brewers in the National League Divisional Series that starts on Saturday. The New York Yankees sweep the American League Wild Card Series. Luis Garcia hit a two-run home run, while Cody Bellinger drove in four runs, and the Yankees hammer the Boston Red Sox 9-2 to win that best-of-three series in two games. Bellinger hit a three-run home run. Max Fried struck out six in six innings. New York advances to face the Tampa Bay Rays in the American League Divisional Series. The Chicago White Sox captured its first postseries win since winning the 2005 World Series as they knocked off the Houston Astros 7-3 at Minute Maid Park. 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

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Weekday wake up, 27 minutes now till 8 o'clock. We've got 55 degrees, 89 and sunny is our forecast. Now this next song, Liar by Jelly Roll, believe it or not, you know, Jelly Roll, he performed for the first time, this song performed for the first time at the Grand Ole Opry in 2024, but he told the folks he might not ever release it. But he did!

WIZS 1450, 100.1, weekday wake up, 23 till 8, 55 now, we'll get up to 89, sunny blue skies. You know what would taste good probably? Vanilla ice cream and blueberries. That'll satisfy the color of the day too, blue and white. All right.

0: WIZS 1450, 100.1 is the week that he wake up feeling good like it's a Friday. Yeah, Thursday morning, October 1st, 55 degrees now, 89 and sunny's our forecast. 20 minutes till 8 o'clock, and today is, yeah, October 1st. Today's National Fire Pup Day. In the 1700s, Dalmatians began their careers at firehouses. And why Dalmatians? Well, fire wagons were horse-drawn, and Dalmatians naturally bond with horses. Dalmatians have a unique affinity for horses, and they're able to calm horses around loud noises and also during the chaos of an emergency. Now, in those early days, the fire pups, they ran alongside or in front of the horse-drawn wagons. They were barking, and that barking warned the people on the streets that, hey, here come the fire wagons. Dalmatians, they also guarded the horses and equipment during the fires. Today, there are three kinds of fire pups. Arson detection. They're trained to sniff out minute traces of inflammable liquids. Search and rescue pups. They find trapped survivors. And the therapy and crisis dogs, they're trained to provide comfort to victims and also to reduce first responders' stress after a traumatic event. October 1st, National Fire Pup Day. On the state in 1955, Jackie Gleason's The Honeymooners debuted on CBS with the stars Art Carney as Ed Norton, Pert Nelson as Alice, and Joyce Randolph as Trixie. 1962, Johnny Carson hosted The Tonight Show for the first time. Also on this date in 1962, CBS debuted The Lucy Show, starring Lucille Ball, Vivian Vance, and Gail Gordon as Mr. Mooney. 1968, The Night of the Living Dead premiered. On this date in 1974, the Texas Chainsaw Massacre premiered. And on this date in 1992, the Cartoon Network debuted. 1932, in a 7-5 game, in a 7-5 win in Game 3 of the World Series, Yankees over the Cubs, Babe Ruth, after hearing it, he was getting it back. They were getting it on him, the Cubs bench, yeah. So he pointed to the center field bleachers out at Wrigley Field, and he hit the next pitch there for a home run. Also on this date, 1933, Babe Ruth pitched his last major league game. It was a 6-5 complete game victory over the Red Sox. 1933, even though they didn't make a first down all game, the Giants beat the Packers 10-7 at Borchardt Field in Milwaukee. 1961, Yankees right fielder Roger Maris, he broke Babe Ruth's single-season home run record. He hit his 61st home run. It was a 1-0 win over the Red Sox at Yankee Stadium. 1967, Richard Petty won the North Wilkesboro 400, an unprecedented 10th straight NASCAR win. 1975, the Thriller in Manila, the third fight between Muhammad Ali and Joe Frazier. Ali retained his WBC and WBA titles when he stopped Frazier in the 14th round. On this date in 1999, Wayne Gretzky's number 99 was retired by the Edmonton Oilers. 2004, Ichiro Suzuki of the Mariners, he set the Major League record for hits in a season, 262. On this date in 1989, Colin Powell, he became the first black and youngest chairman of the Joint Chiefs of Staff. And also on this date, very happy to say, my first day in radio happened on this date. Let's say happy birthday to former singer and actress Julie Andrews. She's 91. 86 years old today, former Atlanta Braves general manager John Schuerholz. Also 81 today, Twins Hall of Fame infielder Rod Carew. Happy birthday to actor Randy Quaid, to actor Larry Miller. Go ahead and Google Larry Miller. You'll recognize his face. Happy birthday to actor S.A. Morales. He played Lieutenant Rodriguez on NYPD Blue. And happy birthday to Las Vegas Raiders quarterback Fernando Mendoza. 16 minutes now till 8, 55 degrees. What else is happening with the weather, Grant Skinner?
1: Good Thursday morning. We start your day with mostly clear skies and some patchy fog. Temperatures in the 60s. By this afternoon, we'll see plenty of sunshine and highs will be warmer, reaching the upper 80s. We're mostly clear overnight into Friday morning. Temperatures drop to the mid-60s to start the day on Friday. We're then mostly sunny on Friday with highs even warmer, reaching the low 90s. We're cooler for the first half of the weekend with a better chance for rain. I'm meteorologist Grant Skinner in the NCN Weather Center.
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If you are planning on leaving the house at 8 o'clock, you've got about 11 minutes, okay? It'll be here. 57 degrees now. We'll get up to 89. Plenty of sunshine this afternoon.

WIZS. It's 1450, 100.1, weekday wake up. 8 away from 8 o'clock. And just after that time, John Charles Rose comes in. Latest local news and events. Blue and white. Beautiful color combination for the day. 57 right now. 89 and sunny is our forecast. 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
5: Good morning, and thank you very much for listening. It's about 1 minute after 8. If you're latest in, or if you're interested, rather, in our latest discussion about the proposed data center here in Vance County, then we would direct your attention to our website at WIZS.com, where you can click on a link and go back and listen to yesterday's town talk. Yesterday's town talk was based on information available in the public records request repository of Vance County as of yesterday at 9:20 in the morning. It took us the better part of 2 hours at least, in addition to other preparation, to get ready for yesterday's show. If you want to just go straight to the site and read information for yourself, it's vancecounty.org. When you go to the About Vance section, then you'll see Public Records Request Repository. We were evaluating the emails that are listed in there at the time for knowledge of the now proposed data center development site along U.S. Highway 158 Business and Poplar Creek Road west of Henderson. And it won't be possible to go through all this on a newscast. And so if this is something that interests you, and you'd like to hear how we read some of those emails on the air for the idea of figuring out how long some of this has been known about, then you can go back and check it out. We did see an email from November of 2024, and the subject line contained the word Natelli and the words interest in your property. As we know now, there was a letter of interest and earnest money offered on property that we've become more familiar with. Also, I saw some Teams meetings invitations, at least one with the Natelli email address on it in the earlier portions of 2025. I would like to remind that if you go back and listen to it, you need to listen to the whole thing to make sure that you get the context of it. Also, we did not review every single email, and every single email we reviewed did not end up in our show. And there were many instances of emails just that involved the county doing its business. And just because we selected an email to talk more about doesn't mean that we're saying that there's anything wrong with it, that there was an issue, or that there was something underhanded going on. In fact, if you listen to the whole show, you'll hear at the end the analysis that I offered as a reporter. I'm not trying to report that anybody did anything wrong or didn't follow the process. It's just, it's information that's there. It's available. It can be looked at by you. You can listen to analysis that media has about it, or you can ignore it. You know, it's entirely up to you. But if you're somebody that's following the proposed data center and are interested in more information that now is public, because there had to be non-disclosure agreements for sure about this type of thing. Now there is more public information available about it, or there is more information about it now that is available now to the public, I guess, is a better way to say it. Or if you can just want to, you can go back and listen to what we had. But try to consume the whole thing so as to not take it out of context. In some other news, amid rising fuel costs, Governor Josh Stein on Wednesday directed North Carolina Department of Revenue Secretary McKinley Wooten to provide penalty relief from prohibition on the highway use of red dye diesel fuel through the end of the year. Governor Stein wrote to the Internal Revenue Service as well, requesting federal penalty relief for use of the same fuel. Because many of North Carolina's agricultural producers have stores of non-taxed dyed diesel fuel on hand for off-road use, suspending enforcement of this penalty will lessen financial pressure on farmers by allowing on-road use during this year's harvest, which is the most fuel-intensive period for agricultural production. The governor wrote, and it was shared in a press release, that North Carolina farmers have been feeling the squeeze of tariffs, drought conditions, crop loss, and skyrocketing diesel prices. The governor said, and our families are struggling with the cost of groceries. He said, today I am working to ease the burden on farmers during their most fuel-intensive time of year and reduce the upward pressure on the cost of food. He said, I urge the federal government to join me in providing the same relief to North Carolina farmers and families. Throughout September, diesel prices have reached record highs, with the price per gallon reaching $6.25 in North Carolina. Domestic inventories of diesel reached the lowest point in recorded history this month, with 107.9 million barrels on hand, according to the press release, which cited the U.S. Energy Information Administration. These high prices present significant hardship for North Carolina farmers as they begin conducting the harvesting operations that are critical to ensuring North Carolina's farm goods reach markets abroad and on the tables here at home. Agriculture is North Carolina's biggest industry, employing one out of every five North Carolinians and generating $117 billion in annual economic activity. News time is 8:07 and a half.
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5: Thank you for continuing to listen to WIZS News this morning. It is the day to turn Vance County pink. Sisters Speak Life invites the entire community to pink out Vance County today from 5:30 until 7:30 at McGregor Hall. We've been telling you about this. This year's theme is One Color, One Cause, One County, United in Hope. Wear your pink and join in as there is a celebration of breast cancer survivors and warriors, a remembrance of those who have been lost, and a stand-in support of those who are still on the journey. According to Freddie Harris, she told WIZS, the evening will include music, community leaders and partners celebrating warriors, lighting of the luminaries, and a special lighting of the torch as a symbol of hope, awareness, and unity. Tonight, from 5:30 until 7:30 at McGregor Hall, downtown. You've enjoyed those container plants on your deck or porch all summer, and now it's time to think about bringing them in as fall and cooler weather approaches, even though today and tomorrow is supposed to be hot. North Carolina Cooperative Extension agent Michael Ellington has a short checklist before you haul in those hibiscus or bring in those Boston ferns for the winter. When nighttime temps dip into the 50s, those tropical plants can get a little stressed, according to the agent in charge of horticultural and field crops in Vance County. Those cooler temperatures also signal the plants that growing season is over and it's time for a rest. Ellington offers a few quick reminders before you grab them and bring them inside. First, give them a thorough rinse with the hose attachment nozzle set to the shower setting. Check underneath leaves and where the leaves meet the stems to get rid of any insects that might be hanging out. Second, wipe down the outside of the pot and flush the soil and water to take care of any soil-dwelling pests. If you do notice insects, use an insecticidal soap or oil and then place the plants in a shady spot until they completely dry. When you do bring in the containers from the outside, consider grouping those plants together away from your indoor house plants for a couple of weeks just in case there are any critters that did manage to hitchhike in. And some plants will be forced into dormancy. The dormancy means you need to keep them in a cool, dark spot. An unheated attached garage or crawl space may be a good spot for them to spend the winter months. They'll need minimal water and no light. If you're planning on keeping the plants over the winter, remember that they don't need fertilizer in their resting periods, and they should be kept away from heat vents or drafty areas. Perhaps this will get you thinking about it, but maybe you'd like to call Ellington or others at Cooperative Extension and learn more. 438-8188, 438-8188. Don't forget about the Watkins Volunteer Fire Department plate sale for tomorrow between 11 a.m. and when the plates sell out. They expect to sell 1,800 plates there on Horseshoe Bend Road tomorrow, starting at 11 o'clock. Hope you can attend. 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
5: A little bit more than 15 minutes after the hour and time for the obituary report. From Alight Funeral and Cremation Services, celebrating the life of Frederick Fred Hargrove, a distinguished gentleman, a devoted husband, a loving father, a cherished family man. He was born in Durham County in 1970 to Patricia Ann Hargrove and the late Wilbert Hargrove Jr. His life became a beautiful collection of love, family, laughter, music, and treasured memories. On September the 28th, Fred peacefully departed this earthly life at home, leaving behind a legacy that will live forever in the hearts of those who knew and loved him. He was raised here in Henderson. He received his education in the Vance County Public School System. As he grew into manhood, Fred developed a distinctive style and presence that became part of his identity. He was a classy, clean-cut gentleman who believed in presenting himself well. Whether going out for the day or spending time with family, Fred liked to look neat, polished, and put together. That same attention to detail showed in how he cared for his home. Fred believed in cleanliness and order. He liked things neat and in their proper place. Fred worked at Bojangles, faithfully providing through his employment until his health began to decline. He understood the value of work and carried that same sense of pride and responsibility into his everyday life. Beyond his distinguished appearance and hardworking nature, Fred knew how to enjoy life. He was an avid fan of basketball and football, especially enjoyed dancing. Music brought out Fred's joyful spirit. Above everything else, Fred loved his family. At the center of his heart was his beloved wife, Dietra Michelle Hargrove. Their relationship held a special place in Fred's life, and his affection for her showed in the tender name he chose for her, Honey Bun. It was more than a nickname. It expressed the closeness, companionship, and the love they shared. She was his wife, his companion, and his honey bun, and their love will forever remain a treasured part of Fred's story. He loved his children and his grandchildren. He leaves to cherish his precious memories, his devoted wife, Dietra Hargrove, his loving mother, Patricia Ann Hargrove, and eight beloved children, Mario, Marcus, Frederick, DeAndro Glasgow, Martise Sasha Hargrove, Frederica, Deshauna Glasgow, and DeKayla Walters. His legacy continues through his two grandsons and two granddaughters. He also leaves to cherish his memories, two brothers, Christopher Hargrove and Tiffany, and Curtis Hargrove, four sisters, Stacy Wimbush and Mark, Tiffany Turner and Dita, Eric Hargrove and Valanda Hargrove, his granddad, James Thomas Hargrove, and his father-in-law, Douglas Cook, his mother-in-law, Doris Hawkins, and a host of other relatives, extended family members, and dear friends. As it pertains to services, there will be an open viewing on Thursday, October the 8th, from 5 until 7 p.m. at Alight Funeral and Cremation Services at 549 South William Street here in Henderson. Also, there will be a viewing on October the 9th from 11 until 11:50 at Roland Chapel Christian Church at 2293 Epsom Rocky Ford Road, Henderson address, and then the service is at noon at Roland Chapel Christian Church on October the 9th. Interment will follow at Roland Chapel Christian Church Cemetery. You can review this information and leave an online condolence at alightfuneralcremation.com, as Alight is in charge of arrangements for Frederick Fred Hargrove. Ronnie Preston Thorpe, 57, of Daffodil Drive, passed away on September the 27th at his residence. He was born in Granville County. A funeral service will be held at 2:30 this Sunday, October the 4th, at Olive Grove Missionary Baptist Church in Oxford. Interment will follow at Blacknall Cemetery here. A viewing will be held from 4 until 6 on Saturday, October the 3rd, here in Henderson at Davis Royster Funeral Service. Survivors include his wife, Little Bet Nettie Thorpe, his children, Michaela, Malachi, Micaiah, Micah, Ronnie Thorpe Jr., and Sharon Johnson, his siblings, Sheila Crisp, Babe Andrew Thorpe and Ann, Shirley J. Thomas, Darlene Thomas, Barbara Evans, Patricia Medlin, James Thorpe and Willicent, Pamela Lester and Kenneth, Derry Thomas and Ree, Priscilla Thomas, Barbara Cozart and Wayne, George Outlaw, Dion Thorpe, and Barbara Armfield, his grandson Tyler Thorpe, and a host of other relatives. Arrangements for Ronnie Preston Thorpe, 57 of Daffodil Drive, in charge of Davis Royster Funeral Service. It's almost 21 minutes after the hour.
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13: Good Thursday morning. We start your day with mostly clear skies and some patchy fog. Temperatures in the 60s. By this afternoon, we'll see plenty of sunshine and highs will be warmer, reaching the upper 80s. We're mostly clear overnight into Friday morning. Temperatures drop to the mid-60s to start the day on Friday. We're then mostly sunny on Friday with highs even warmer, reaching the low 90s. We're cooler for the first half of the weekend with a better chance for rain. I'm meteorologist Grant Skinner in the NCN Weather Center.

0: operations. The official announcement came from Sawyer Sports and Entertainment on Wednesday afternoon. The Ghost Peppers spent three seasons at Caremont Health Park, adopting the Ghost Peppers as its nickname last year after playing as the Gastonia Baseball Club in 2024. In 59 home games this season, Gastonia averaged 1,241 fans per game, next to last in the Atlantic League. There will be a Game 3 between the Atlanta Braves and the Philadelphia Phillies in the National League Wild Card Series. Alec Baum had a solo homer in the 10th to lead the Phillies past Atlanta 4-3 at Truist Stadium Wednesday afternoon. The Phillies rallied from a three-run deficit after Kyle Schwarber and Bryce Harper hit back-to-back home runs in the 8th, the third and deciding game coming up this afternoon, and that will be the only series in the wild card round to require a third game. Last night at Petco Park, the San Diego Padres defeated the Chicago Cubs 4-1 to sweep that best-of-three series. Xander Bogaerts had an RBI single. Gavin Sheets delivered a two-run home run. The Padres advanced to face the Milwaukee Brewers in the National League Divisional Series that starts on Saturday. The New York Yankees sweep the American League Wild Card Series. Luis Garcia hit a two-run home run, while Cody Bellinger drove in four runs, and the Yankees hammer the Boston Red Sox 9-2 to win that best-of-three series in two games. Bellinger hit a three-run home run. Max Fried struck out six in six innings. New York advances to face the Tampa Bay Rays in the American League Divisional Series. The Chicago White Sox captured its first postseason win since winning the 2005 World Series as they knocked off the Houston Astros 7-3 at Minute Maid Park. 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

0: WIZS 1450 and 100.1. It's the weekday wake up. I'm Steve Lewis. Got to say good morning to my man Mike. Good morning, Miss B. Good morning, Trevor. And good morning, Gail. 61 degrees, 27 minutes till 9. We'll get up to 89 with sunshine.
1: I ain't

0: 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WIZS 1450, 100.1 is the weekday wake up. Willie, go ahead and count it off.
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0: 24 minutes till 9 o'clock. 61 degrees now. We'll get up to 89, and the sun is already out there. We are your community voice. On the road again.

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At some time today, look up, and if you see the sky and the clouds, that'll count for the color of the day. Think about it. Blue and white, color for the day. 89 and sunny. Right now, 61 and sunny. 22 minutes till 9 on your community voice. 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

0: WIZS 1450, 100.1. Weekday wake up. That morning fog has given way to sunshine. Right now it's 61. We'll get up to about 89, maybe even 90 degrees. 18 minutes now till 9 o'clock. 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
2: Good Thursday morning. We start your day with mostly clear skies and some patchy fog. Temperatures in the 60s. By this afternoon, we'll see plenty of sunshine and highs will be warmer, reaching the upper 80s. We're mostly clear overnight into Friday morning. Temperatures drop to the mid-60s to start the day on Friday. We're then mostly sunny on Friday with highs even warmer, reaching the low 90s. We're cooler for the first half of the weekend with a better chance for rain. I'm meteorologist Grant Skinner in the NCN Weather Center.
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6: Here in Eastern North Carolina, we play by the rules. We know the difference between right and wrong. But Lori Buckhout isn't from around here, and it shows. Buckhout was arrested for drunk driving, putting lives in danger. And instead of owning up to it, Buckhout tried to get out of it by name-dropping a two-star in the Pentagon. Who does she think she is? Lori Buckhout even campaigned with a convicted sex offender, a man who spent 6 years in prison for multiple felony sex crimes against children, some as young as 14. And he spent a decade on the sex offender registry. Lori Buckhout was even caught and fined for insider trading after she bet on her own race. Everything Lori Buckhout does makes it clearer and clearer. Lori Buckhout just isn't one of us. Lori Buckhout just doesn't belong in Congress.
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WIZS 1450 100.1 is the weekday wake up. Luke Combs, woman make a man rethink some things. Guys, all we can do is say, well, because we know it's true. 64 degrees, 89 and sunny is the forecast. 11 minutes now till 9 o'clock on your community voice, WIZS.

WIZS 1450 and 100.1 is the weekday wake up. 7 minutes now till 9 o'clock. We've got 64 degrees and sun is out there. Probably get up to about 89. I'm Steve Lewis, wrapping up another edition of the weekday wake up. Oh, color for the day, blue and white combination. Baseball fans, if you remember Vida Blue from the A's or Frank White from the Royals, that counts. Coming to-

0: It's week 7 of the football season, and Vance County is back in action this Friday when they host the Cougars of Wake Forest on Breast Cancer Awareness Night. Scout Hughes and Doc Askew have all the action for you in this Northern 6 Conference matchup. Pregame will be at 6:50 p.m. with kickoff at 7 p.m. on WIZS Henderson, your community voice for news and sports. 1450 a.m., 100.1 FM, and everywhere all around the world on WIZS.com. 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

0: Good Thursday morning. We start your day with mostly clear skies and some patchy fog. Temperatures in the 60s. By this afternoon, we'll see plenty of sunshine and highs will be warmer, reaching the upper 80s. We're mostly clear overnight into Friday morning. Temperatures drop to the mid-60s to start the day on Friday. We're then mostly sunny on Friday with highs even warmer, reaching the low 90s. We're cooler for the first half of the weekend with a better chance for rain. I'm meteorologist Grant Skinner in the NCN Weather Center.
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0: WIZS Henderson, local news, on the air at 8 a.m., 12 noon, and 5 p.m., Monday through Friday. Tune in and tell a friend about WIZS. Hey there, folks. 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
2: 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At 6:40, at 7:40, I'll let you know the national day, what happened on this date, and who's on the birthday list. 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Oh, and of course, I'll tell you the color of the day. 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

0: Good Thursday morning. We start your day with mostly clear skies and some patchy fog. Temperatures in the 60s. By this afternoon, we'll see plenty of sunshine and highs will be warmer, reaching the upper 80s. We're mostly clear overnight into Friday morning. Temperatures drop to the mid-60s to start the day on Friday. We're then mostly sunny on Friday with highs even warmer, reaching the low 90s. We're cooler for the first half of the weekend with a better chance for rain. I'm meteorologist Grant Skinner in the NCN Weather Center.
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0: NZR News. I'm Mike Riley. Thousands of North Carolina Medicaid recipients could lose full health coverage starting today as new federal eligibility rules for non-citizens take effect. Raleigh resident Mason Mills tells WRAO-TV his aunt is a refugee that has relied on Medicaid.
1: For them having Medicaid, you know, who knows how the help might, or who knows how the situation would have played out.
0: Tennessee officials have been unable to put Krista Gayle Pike to death for a 1995 murder after administering two doses of a lethal drug. A death penalty expert said it was an unprecedented failure. Tennessee Governor Bill Lee late Wednesday halted the remaining scheduled executions for the rest of the year. Fly Dubai flight from Dubai to Tel Aviv was forced to make an emergency landing in Saudi Arabia after a co-pilot allegedly stabbed the captain in the cockpit. Returning passenger Haim Lagerich says,
2: I sit in the front of the plane. There was a group of young people, and they fought with the second pilot.
0: Asheville City Schools have joined more than 2,000 school districts in a nationwide lawsuit against major social media companies. Asheville City School Board Vice Chair Rebecca Strimmer tells WLOS,
3: more than ever, kids are struggling to pay attention. Attention spans seem shorter than they've ever been.
0: Fall forest fire season has arrived across North Carolina, running from October through December. And Craven County Ranger Daniel McCoy tells WITN,
4: we maintain readiness year-round for wildfires, but when the drought conditions increase and wildfire risk increase, we step up that readiness.
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11: 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I'm Ryan Hill.
10: I'm John Galantis. 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We're here with our host, Dr. Abadan Shah. And if you're listening for the very first time today, we want to hear from you. 252-429-6069. 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You know, Dr. Shah, we have been talking a lot about God. We've been talking about this mindset of evangelism that we are called to have as Christians. And you know, a lot of times we don't see it as a mindset. We see it as a goal, a destination. I want that person to be saved, and I'll say anything, do anything to make that outcome happen.
12: I mean, I would be happy if people even did that.
10: Yeah.
11: That's very true.
12: Most of the time, people are like living in their own world, more concerned about

0: their own troubles and problems. Yeah, in the back of my mind, I do know that without Jesus, you're lost forever. Mm-hmm. But how much does that consciously bother me? Do I stay up late wondering what's going to happen to you if you were to die? Most of us, I'm included in that group, we don't think about that.
1: We just kind of talk about evangelism as a good idea. We ought to do this. It's important to do this, but do we actually practice it? Not so much.
2: No. Yeah. We put forward this illustration, or this illusion, I would rather say, of people who do, because we know that's what we're supposed to. We know it's a command, and we know that ultimately that's the goal, is to get people to come to Christ. But really, our own lives, our own thoughts, our own problems take over. And
0: that's
2: we
0: right.
2: spend so much of our time worrying about that, that we don't even worry about evangelism. Or if we do, we do that with the goal rather than, this is a lifestyle, this is a mindset that God wants me to have.
0: Mm-hmm. You know, in the Sermon on the Mount, Jesus said something that I think is very important if we're going to have this mind shift. He said, seek first the kingdom of God and his righteousness, and all these things shall be added unto you. And I know that's difficult when you have a big bill waiting for you, or if you have relationship problems happening in the family, or if you have a physical pain or some sickness or some diagnosis that is being, you have to go get more tests done, and it's just preoccupying your mind. You know, in those moments, we don't think about seeking first the kingdom of God.
1: Right.
0: But that's what Jesus was saying. You go do my kingdom work. You go out there and build my kingdom. And how do you build my kingdom? You be my witnesses. You tell the world about me, and I will take care of your needs. I'll take care of your struggles and your worries. Mm. And so if we're going to have a mind shift, we're going to really have to go to Matthew 6:33, I believe. Seek first the kingdom of God and his righteousness, and all these things shall be added unto you.
1: What is the motivation that people operate under often when it comes to evangelism? Like those who feel the burden to go out and, I got to do this, I ought to share the gospel with this person. What typically motivates a person to do that?
0: I would say, based on my experience, the people who do share the gospel typically are not doing it as a burden. Mm. I don't see that. I'm sure there are some out there who are doing it out of guilt and shame. Most are genuinely burdened for the lost souls, because people are stubborn. People are self-centered. So if I'm telling you to do something that you really, truly don't want to do, to my face, you may say, sure. But behind my back, you'll be like, I'm not doing that.
1: Yeah.
0: So I can preach a solid message and really, you know, wag my finger at people about sharing the gospel, and you should be talking to your neighbors and your family and your friends and your coworkers and even your enemies. Tell them about Jesus. And if you don't, they're going to hell. How dare you? And they may either resent me outright, or they may be resenting me in their minds and their hearts. But when they leave the building, either way, they're not going to follow through. They'll find some fault in that thinking. Mm. Or they may just have this, you know, resentment towards me. Mm-hmm. So most of those people are not sharing the gospel. Mm-hmm. Anyways.
1: Yeah.
0: The ones who do take that step to say, hey, you know what? I need to do that. So I'm walking in this grocery line. I see someone behind me. They're struggling, or they're just, you know, kind of happy. You can just see the lostness in their eyes. Hey, how are you today? I'm good. All right. I mean, it's a beautiful day out there. Yeah. It's good. Man, I tell you what, God is good. And then you wait to see if they're going to respond. What motivated you to do all that? What motivated you to come out of your comfort zone and make that connection? I don't think it's this guilt or mm-hmm. shame. It's more of a, okay, I've been told to do this. Mm-hmm. I need to take this step. I feel like this person could be. Let me see what I can do.
1: Yeah.
0: So in my experience, most people are not sharing their faith because of some guilt. They're doing it because somewhere there has been a mind shift.
2: Mm-hmm. Well, talk to us a little bit about that mind shift, because I think a lot of us would share the gospel if we are told to, because we know we're supposed to. But you can only do things for so long without changing how you think. And I know that's a big theme, you know, here at Clearview. I know it's a big theme, you know, on this show, is that if you're not thinking properly, you might do the right thing for a little bit, but isn't sustainable. Maybe talk to us about how to get that mindset.
0: Yeah, that's a good point. I'm really, and I'm going to back up here. I'm really enthralled by Western Christianity. Some people are not. Some people will talk about all the bad things in Western Christianity, or how we have gotten away from biblical Christianity or the early church Christianity, all the elegance. I don't see it like that. I see a lot of good over the centuries that Western Christianity has to offer. Not all of it, not all of Western Christendom, but I'm talking about specifically in Great Britain. Mm. The revivalistic Christianity, that you have to fan the flames of revival, that you have to motivate people, again, under the providence of God, again, under the power of the Holy Spirit. All of that is coming from God, to God, through God. But you have to motivate people. That is a very, I would say, Western, more specifically, Great Britain Christianity. And I think it's needed all over the world. It has sort of come into the American experience back in the pre-colonial days, colonial days, and down through the Civil War period, right up into the 21st century with Billy Graham and others, that you have to, again, in the power of the Holy Spirit, preaching the word, motivate people, because it's the nature of the fire to go out. Telling people, hey, get going. Hey, don't forget. Share the gospel. Tell people about Jesus. I know your life is busy right now. I know there's a lot going on, but don't forget. I don't think there's ever going to be a time where people are just going to be, hey, I got it. I am locked in now for the rest of my life. I don't think it happens that way. I mean, what do y'all think?
1: I think you said something very telling. It's the nature of fire to go out. I mean, you see that in people throughout history, that they're really excited about something. Let's take Christianity for the conversation they're having today. They're really excited, passionate. They get saved. They want to transform the world. But then they share the gospel with somebody and they don't respond positively, or they have an issue in the church that they're attending and they just kind of, they're disillusioned with it. And maybe they're having a hard time latching onto concepts in Bible study. And then before long, if they're not underneath preaching or they're not connected to a ministry that's helping stoke that fire, they're gonna fizzle out. Maybe they won't ever walk away from the faith, but they're going to lose that zeal. They're going to lose that passion.
0: Yeah, we have lots of things that will distract us from doing that. That's just the nature of life. Mm-hmm. So as a pastor, I have to keep coming back to the things that will motivate me.
1: Yeah.
0: I read biographies. I read biographies of men and women of God, especially in British Christianity, who were just, you know, soul winners. They would get out there, like missionaries from Scotland, like David Livingstone going into the heart of Africa. You know, today we don't talk much about David Livingstone, but back in the 1800s, imagine leaving Scotland, going into Africa, trying to, you know, map out Africa. I mean, Africa is a huge continent. Mm-hmm. I mean, huge. And trying to go through all these African jungles and facing wildlife and you know, violent tribes who will kill you, in some places eat you alive, you know, is horrible stuff. But going anyways, why? Because he felt like he was paving the way for other missionaries to come. His famous statement was, the smoke of 1,000 villages move me. When I look across, you know, standing on a tall mountain, he said, he's talked about the smoke of 1,000 villages are calling me.
1: Mm.
0: Now, how often do we think like that? Smoke of 1,000 villages calling me? No, not really.
1: Yeah.
0: Having your, you know, a lion attack you, that would be enough for me to say, okay, I'm done.
1: Yeah.
0: I'm out. Mm. So I read those kinds of biographies and they motivate me to go, am I really sharing the gospel?
2: Mm. I think a lot of Christians, when they hear a conversation like this, they do think of evangelism as exactly what you're saying, like going to foreign countries, going out and reaching the entire world, going overseas where Christianity is not welcome or is just completely absent. Or they think of like Mormons, like going door to door, knocking with their little press shirts and their black ties and holding up their little book. And neither one
0: right.
2: appeals to them.
0: 100%.
2: Yeah.
0: And I don't think that's the purpose of reading Livingston
2: right.
0: and others, or Lottie Moon, mm-hmm. you know, people like them. But I think they should motivate you to, if they can go into such different cultures under such different climates and threats, they were willing to go and do this. What is keeping you from just talking to that person in the aisle behind you?
1: Yeah.
0: Or seeing that friend, or coming across a couple having a difficult time that you know, and saying, "Hey, y'all need to come to church. Mm-hmm. We're going through a series, and it may not directly impact your marriage. Like, there's not a series on marriage, but the message is so good it will get you your heart on Christ.
1: Mm-hmm. Yeah.
0: Mm-hmm. Or our church has so much to offer for children or for students. You need to bring your kids. It's important to get them plugged in." That's also witnessing.
2: Yeah, mm-hmm. yeah.
0: Because hopefully the next step will be, hey, let me share what Jesus has done for me.
1: Yeah.
0: Because he has changed my life and he can do the same for you. And you have to really come and taste who he is. So the purpose of reading those biographies or listening to the messages, I listen to a lot of audio sermons that are, you know, missions-minded, revivalistic, of course, expository, but also those, and it motivates me. And then when I get up to preach, I have been motivated, because if I'm not motivated, I can do a great exegesis up there and teach people a lot about the Bible, but they will just be reservoirs. They're not going to be a bubbling stream that goes and you know, slakes the thirst of thousands of people. It'll just be like, hey, this is great water, and they'll just be a pond.
1: Is that something going into ministry? Is that something that you knew, or is that something that you learned after having stepped into ministry? Like, you need to be motivated in order to motivate your people.
0: I've said this before. I was really, really blessed being around my dad. Now, I was never like right next to him or went with him to, he took me one time to one of his big evangelistic or revivalistic crusades and things like that. But I always observed him, and I was like, wow. I mean, he's always soul winning. He's always, you know, he seems to be coming as biblical as he is, as intellectually minded as he is, he has this side of evangelism always there. Even when he got saved, he didn't change his last name. You know, my last name is Shah, which is a, you know, old Muslim, you know, Persian name. He never changed that. And I asked him one time, I was like, well, you changed your first name. You became Paul. Why not the last name? He said, well, I kept it so that if people ask me, you know, why is your name Paul Shah, that would be an opportunity for me to tell them about what Jesus had done for me.
1: Wow.
0: I'm like, oh, okay.
2: So he would have that part of the story where he came from a Muslim background.
0: Right, and be able to share that gospel. Mm-hmm. So I was like, oh, okay. So that was very much who he was. So was my mom. Very evangelistic. And that's because of being under my dad's preaching. And then some of the guest speakers who would come to our church that he would invite from Australia, New Zealand, England, Philippines, America, of course, Canada. Many of these missionaries were very, very evangelistic. And so being around that culture, I picked up on the importance that Christianity is not just I am a Christian or I attend a church or it's a membership or I do certain rituals that keep me. No, I grew up in a very vibrant Christianity. In fact, many of our listeners may have heard of Operation Mobilization, OM. And this is a big organization founded by George Werver. And they had two big ships, Logos, Doulos. And these ships would travel. kind of like the mercy ships. They would travel and dock at different seaports, and, you know, based on permission from the government. And then they would go on land and share the gospel, sell books. And my dad worked with them. He was one of their guest speakers all the time.
1: Wow.
0: And we were able to get on the ship and spend time with some of the people. I mean, young people from all over the world. This is in the early 80s. And being around boys and girls from like Sweden and Denmark and Netherlands and all over, and they're on fire for Jesus. Being around that culture, that motivated me.
1: Mm-hmm.
0: I remember a missionary, I mean, he passed away a few years ago, Ray Eicher. His daily ritual, he would get up in the morning and maybe have breakfast, maybe not, but do his devotions, and then he would leave. It doesn't matter where he is, what city he is. He would leave with a small bag with a bunch of tracts, small Bibles, and he would go share the gospel for a good 2-3 hours.
1: Wow.
0: Every single day.
2: Mm.
0: And then come back, like if he would leave at like 9 o'clock in the morning, he'd be back at 12. Every single day, 3 hours a day, he would be out in the streets somewhere in India sharing the gospel.
1: Wow.
0: Giving out tracts, talking to people. Phenomenal. And so when you hear those kind of things, your mind is already set. So when at times I feel like, you know, I've been so locked in meetings and preaching and just church management or academic work, that side is weaker. It's somehow, it's built into me now.
2: Mm. I think it also goes to show how deeply the gospel impacts him and people like that, people who are willing to do that kind of thing. You get the sense, even if you don't buy into what they're saying as a lost person, right? You get the sense that it has deeply impacted. It means they have witnessed something extraordinary.
0: You're talking about these missionaries?
2: Mm-hmm. Yeah, like I'm imagining them talking to a lost person with this fervor and going hours and hours and hours. And even if I, as a lost person, was to look at them and say, man, I don't buy into what he's saying, I can't deny that he has seen something extraordinary that has really changed his life. And maybe it is the case that a lot of us in Western Christianity struggle with evangelism because there's some sense of normalcy to the fact that we, like, this isn't as extraordinary to me as it should be.
0: I think you got a great point.
2: Yeah.
0: And that's where I think we need to come back to our roots.
2: Mm-hmm. Well, I think that's why we're doing this series on getting to know God, because the more we talk about it, the more extraordinary it becomes.
1: Yeah, we lose the wow somewhere along the way, and it just kind of becomes rote. It becomes just sort of the mechanics of going through the motions and sharing the gospel with people, and here's my presentation, yada, yada, yada. But it's really the wonder, the awe behind our words that are going to captivate people, that they're going to see something has made a difference in his life. I mean, we talk all the time about we ought to look different than the world around us. Part of that is in how we share our story. Part of that is in how we share how Christ has impacted us. And if we don't truly believe that in our hearts, it's not going to come through in our words.
0: And that's why it is all connected. It's not just that we are a soul-winning church. We are a praying church. We are a Bible-preaching church. We are a serving church. Mm. No, it's all connected.
2: Mm-hmm.
0: A Bible-believing, Bible-preaching church will be a praying church, will be a serving church, and will be ultimately a soul-winning church. It has to be connected. So when certain churches become like these bastions of, you know, lower-shelf seminary teaching, and we do that, a lot of that here at Clearview, that's incomplete.
2: Mm-hmm.
0: There are certain churches that like, oh, we're just a praying church. You know, prayer is very important. Oh, how much of the Bible? Oh, I mean, you know, we do that, but I'll tell you what, prayer, that's not going to last long.
1: Mm-hmm. Yeah.
0: Your prayer is not going to be informed by truth about God and what he wants to answer. We're a serving church. We just like to help people. If there's a storm, we come together and we feed everybody. Okay, that's great.
2: Yeah.
0: But you're going to do that, and when opportunities come to share the gospel, you won't say anything.
1: Mm-hmm. Yeah.
0: You'll just give them mashed potatoes and gravy and fried chicken.
2: Yeah.
0: There's more that is needed.
2: Yeah, they're going to get hungry again.
0: They're going to get hungry again. They need spiritual food, and only Christ can be that food. So if all this is not connected, we may do a lot of things, but not ultimately do what Christ wants us to do.
1: That's huge.
0: So all of this is connected.
1: Everything being connected, everything drawing from the same source, which is Christ. It's not that these other things are bad. It's just that alone, they're incomplete.
0: Alone, yeah, absolutely. So they're all needed. So it's not one or the other.
2: Yeah. And I think a lot of people will look at that and they'll be like, but that's unrealistic. How is this church supposed to be good at all of these things? We're struggling to keep all these balls up in the air. And I think, Dr. Shaw, maybe you can talk about this and expand on this. That's where your mindset comes in, because you will get good at the things that you think about. You know, I'm not very good at leading students because I never think about it. There are things that, because my mindset is not right, you know what I'm saying? The less you think about it, the less you intentionally, we make fun of that word a little bit because it's so overused, but the less that you intentionally put yourself and put your mind in that place, of course you're not going to be good at it.
1: Yeah.
0: Well, that's why we need each other. Mm-hmm. There are things, like on this team, there are things that people here do that I would not dare do. Like student ministry, just like John said. At one time, 25 years ago, yeah, I was a fun guy. Now, if a little bit happens, I'm ready to say, hey, everybody have a seat. We're not having no more fun. Yeah. Have a seat. Worship. You do a phenomenal job weekend after weekend. It would not be for me. Would not be. I'll just be a solo singer up there. Everybody gone.
2: Yeah.
0: I don't need all that headache. I won't do it. That's not me. Preaching. That may not be your thing, or maybe somewhat of it, to learn and teach the Bible, but to go in depth and get to the heart of it with as cutting edge information, that motivates me.
2: Yeah.
0: But that may not be yours. You may be Bible teaching, but not trying to get scholarly and all that stuff may not motivate you, yeah. May not give you that energy.
2: Yeah. Not even a little bit.
1: Yeah.
0: But putting us all together, mm-hmm. Now we're able to do things that the other person is not gifted to do, or David doing what he does, or our rest of our team, Adam and Nick and Katie and rest of them, they all come together for us to be able to do what we're doing.
1: That's right.
0: And do it well.
2: That's right.
0: It's a team effort. So maybe a church needs to look at it that way.
2: Yeah, absolutely. And I think with evangelism as well, if you think you're going to go out there and win the entire world just by yourself with your charisma or with your silver tongue and your knowledge of the gospel, is just not going to work.
1: Well, Billy Graham was the face. He was the speaker, but he had a team.
2: Mm-hmm.
0: Oh, 100%.
1: He had a team of people. That's one of my favorite things that we ever read together as a team, is the autobiography of Billy. Well, not autobiography, but the story of Billy Graham's life.
2: Yeah, yeah.
1: The story of the leadership principles that he learned, and then about the team that he surrounded himself with. You know Billy Graham's name. You know his face. But there was a set of people around him that made that ministry what it was, and God worked through each of them individually, all while Billy Graham himself was the spearhead, was the tip of the spear that people knew.
2: And that's that those people didn't want to be Billy Graham. It wasn't
1: right.
2: As though when Billy Graham died, now the vacuum is open, I'm going to seize my chance.
1: No.
2: The legacy continues with Billy Graham's association today. And so also I think with us, and not just us here at Clearview, but with you and with your evangelism, what is it that your team actually wants to accomplish? Do you want a huge, huge church so that people can see how good you are? Or do you want to get the gospel of Jesus Christ as far and as deep into people's hearts as you possibly can?
1: Dr. Shaw, we've got a few minutes left on the show, but I'm thinking about the people who are sitting out there listening, who have heard the episode and maybe acknowledge that evangelism is something that they ought to do, but are like, if I'm being truly honest with myself, it's not that I hate people. It's just that I don't have the same burden. I don't have the same level of urgency when it comes to sharing the gospel. What would you say to them? How can they cultivate that?
0: Well, of course, we've already talked a lot about getting into the Word and bringing people together, different peoples with different gifts and burdens, and not just burdens as in like, oh, it's a burden to me. What I mean by burdens is a desire to do things. But coming together is very important. But ultimately, know that when it comes to soul winning, when it comes to sharing the gospel, we can only do that if we are working in cooperation and in submission to the Holy Spirit.
1: Mm-hmm.
0: Soul winning is not just something you do. Soul winning is something that you come alongside what God is already doing. He is constantly reaching lost souls, constantly. Some reject, some receive.
1: Mm-hmm.
0: When you come alongside God, let's go back to that person standing in the line behind you at a grocery store. and you making that brief contact just to initiate a conversation, maybe say something about Christ, God is working on that person's heart.
1: Mm-hmm.
0: The Holy Spirit has been working on your neighbor's life. That friend you just saw, that neighbor, that family member, that coworker, that person you don't know at the ball field, you know, you're sitting there watching your child or watching your, you know, grandchild play ball, and but somebody's sitting next to you and conversation begins. God is working on that person's heart. You have to remember that. God is working. So when you come and you join in, you're joining God.
2: That's right.
0: Okay, so don't think this is a, I got to do this, and if I don't, it's going to mess up. Because ultimately, you know, it's not a goal that we're trying to reach. It's a soul. It's mm-hmm. it's that person's heart.
1: Ooh, that's and, good. It's not a goal. It's a soul.
0: It's a soul.
1: Man, write that like, down, somebody.
2: Yeah, I like that.
0: Yeah, people are not some project to be completed or boxes to be checked. They are precious souls to be won to Christ. Mm-hmm. And so, you know, years ago, I was talking to, reading in this thing, if you're in a neighborhood, stick around a little longer before you run inside the house,
2: mm-hmm.
0: because there may be a neighbor pulling up in his driveway. You may have a conversation. In the break room, take a little extra time and see the acknowledge the people that are there. If you have lost friends, invite them to dinner with you. Go to a homeless shelter. Now, you may win that person in the homeless shelter, or you may talk to a person who's there just to get, you know, some community hours. Who knows?
2: Mm-hmm.
0: After school tutoring, things like that, or get involved in a prison ministry. You know, a neighbor or friend wants to borrow something, say, well, I'll come and help you with it. How about that? Those are kind of things that will help you have opportunities to cooperate with God.
2: Amen.
1: Yeah. I love that distinction too, that it's not just something that you do, it's something that you participate in alongside the Lord. It's something that you're doing with God, participating in. And that's such a beautiful reality. That,
2: right.
1: that makes evangelism something that you desire to do, something that's exciting to do.
2: And it takes that pressure or that hero complex, depending on which type of person you are, off of you. You know, it's never about this solo journey that I have to go on to be a stalwart, a champion of the faith. This is something that God has equipped you to do, but ultimately it's His mission.
1: Mm-hmm.
2: And so, just like Dr. Shaw said, being obedient, being submissive to the Holy Spirit produces the highest yield. And we've seen that at Clearview. Our goal is that you will see that at your church. We want every single church in America to be doing as well as they can using the tools God has given you. And this show that you're listening to right now is one of those tools. So we want to say thank you for listening and thank you for taking what you're learning here and applying it to your church, your ministry.
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6: Good Thursday morning. We start your day with mostly clear skies and some patchy fog. Temperatures in the 60s. By this afternoon, we'll see plenty of sunshine and highs will be warmer, reaching the upper 80s. We're mostly clear overnight into Friday morning. Temperatures drop to the mid-60s to start the day on Friday. We're then mostly sunny on Friday with highs even warmer, reaching the low 90s. We're cooler for the first half of the weekend with a better chance for rain. I'm meteorologist Grant Skinner in the NCN Weather Center.
7: Thank you, Grant, for getting us a look at our updated weather forecast for today. 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

0: Here in Eastern North Carolina, we play by the rules. We know the difference between right and wrong. But Lori Buckhout isn't from around here, and it shows. Buckhout was arrested for drunk driving, putting lives in danger. And instead of owning up to it, Buckhout tried to get out of it by name-dropping a two-star in the Pentagon. Who does she think she is? Lori Buckhout even campaigned with a convicted sex offender, a man who spent 6 years in prison for multiple felony sex crimes against children, some as young as 14, and he spent a decade on the sex offender registry. Lori Buckhout was even caught and fined for insider trading after she bet on her own race. Everything Lori Buckhout does makes it clearer and clearer. Lori Buckhout just isn't one of us. Lori Buckhout just doesn't belong in Congress.
1: I'm Don Davis, candidate for Congress, and I approve this message.
0: Paid for by Don Davis for NC.
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0: Good Thursday morning. We start your day with mostly clear skies and some patchy fog. Temperatures in the 60s. By this afternoon, we'll see plenty of sunshine and highs will be warmer, reaching the upper 80s. We're mostly clear overnight and into Friday morning. Temperatures drop to the mid-60s to start the day on Friday. We're then mostly sunny on Friday with highs even warmer, reaching the low 90s. We're cooler for the first half of the weekend with a better chance for rain. I'm meteorologist Grant Skinner in the NCN Weather Center.
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2: 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The cruise-in is open to all makes and models. There will be a DJ jamming and Frankie Nobles will be catering. This from 11 a.m. to 4 p.m. at Satterwhite Point Park on beautiful Carr Lake.
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3: South Korea plans to invest about $54 billion in a natural gas project in Alaska. At an Oval Office event, Commerce Secretary Howard Lutnick said the natural gas project is a geopolitical significance.
4: This will change Alaska and it will change geopolitics because all of Southeast Asia is now going to get their gas after the senator uses it and reduces the cost to all Alaska, right? All of Southeast Asia is going to be leaning on the president and the United States of America for their gas, for their natural resources, changing the way the world looks at America and works with America.
3: The Pitt County Board of Elections met this week to address staffing shortages and ballot processing ahead of November. The board voted on key resolutions, addressed poll worker vacancies, and began processing hundreds of absentee ballots. Elections Director Janet Turner told the board.
5: The flow is precinct assistant, chief or judge, and then up to chief judge. So the thought process is judges are there to be trained so that if something happens with the chief judge, they move up.
3: Ben Thomas reports Switzerland's glaciers are getting smaller and smaller.
6: And this year we had a loss of 5.5% of the remaining ice volume in Switzerland. This is almost record.
7: Matthias Huss, head of the Swiss Glacier Monitoring Service, GLAMOS.
6: The loss over the last 5 years, it goes up to 20%.
3: Major restoration projects are planned for the battleship North Carolina as crews work to preserve the historic ship ahead of its centennial in 2037. Battleship North Carolina Executive Director Jay Martin tells WWAY.
8: 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And our ship has, over the years, received much care, but it needs a much higher level as it gets older.
3: Mike Rayley, NCN News.
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1: And here at this 11 o'clock hour on Thursday, October the 1st, 2026, we thank you for listening. My name is John Charles Rose. If you would like to call to be on the air, the telephone number to do so is 492-5594. Unfortunately, we had to know that this day was coming. The city of Henderson is requesting all water customers to immediately conserve water due to critically low water levels in Carr Lake, the city and county's primary water source. Effective immediately as of 10:18 this morning, all residents, customers, and businesses are required to limit water use and to avoid unnecessary consumption. Individuals and organizations are asked to refrain from activities such as watering lawns and gardens, washing vehicles, filling swimming pools, and all other non-essential uses of water. All residents, customers, and businesses are encouraged to take additional steps to reduce water usage, including taking shorter showers, repairing leaks promptly, and only running dishwashers and washing machines when full. From the City of Henderson, it continues, this mandatory conservation measure will remain in effect until water levels in Carr Lake improve and conditions allow the system to lift the restrictions. The City of Henderson appreciates the cooperation of all residents and businesses as we work together to protect our community's water supply. A copy of the City of Henderson's Water Shortage Response Ordinances, or rather just ordinance, is available on the Carr Lake Regional Water System and Customer Services webpage for those who wish to review the policy in detail. The press release concludes, "We must conserve together." Well, we had to know that this was coming because the water level at Carr Lake continues to drop. The water level at Carr Lake continues to drop. And I am actually looking at a water level measurement online, which I have been relying on quite a bit to report the news and so forth. And I think something must be broken. So I am not going to report that level. That is something that I have been using for quite some time. In fact, I will try to go back and look at a social media post, if I can find it, where someone took a picture of the actual scale at the dam yesterday, which, as you know, if you've lived around here any length of time at all, the water level is based on the sea level of the lake level. In other words, the lake is not 300 feet deep, but rather the top of the water, when it's at a standard pool, the top edge of the water is at 300 feet above sea level. So let's dig into that ordinance just a little bit, because there's quite a bit of fact finding that can be done inside that ordinance. And actually, you know, really appreciate the city getting this information out to us. I believe we had to feel like that this time was probably coming. We've seen Warrington do this. We've seen Warren County do this. We've heard about voluntary consumption. But good common sense is dictated basically that with the shortage of rainfall in the Roanoke Valley, and what limited rain there has been here with drought and otherwise being extreme, what water does fall here that ends up in Carr Lake is just not keeping up with it. And Carr Lake is doing its job. It's protecting the upstream and downstream areas as the flood control lake on the system. But as we do like to say in Henderson and in Vance County, and perhaps it's said in the neighboring counties as well, but this is our lake. This is the lake that we have here. This is our lake, and we are dependent on this lake for so much. And the reading that I recall seeing last night on social, because again, I do not trust this website that I'm looking at right now. The measurement, again, that we've been using with that all this time, that measurement is, it has to be so wrong because it's impossible for it to have gone down that amount in such a short period of time. So we'll refrain from that. But it has now reached the level for this mandatory water conservation to go out from the city. And as it pertains to the ordinance, this is a conversation that I was having a couple of weeks ago with several different people looking into what some of the water levels would be when things would start kicking in, so to speak, like a mandatory water conservation. And then obviously, of course, that threshold has been met. There are different levels of declaration. For example, a declaration of voluntary conservation that begins when the lake level is consistently at 294. As you know, we're below that. Where we are now in the ordinance is section 15B-4, Declaration of Mandatory Conservation. And it reads, whenever the city manager finds the water level in Carr Lake is consistently at elevation 289, and it is below that. I saw that again on the measurement that I saw last night. Whenever the city manager finds the water level in Carr Lake is consistently at elevation 289, he shall declare that mandatory conservation conditions exist. This implies that the lake level is nearing a level where insufficient water can enter the raw water intake. The city manager shall continue to encourage voluntary water conservation measures for its customers as defined under the Voluntary Conservation Declaration and shall further require mandatory measures be put in place, such as a ban be imposed on all Class 3 uses for the duration of the shortage until it is declared ended by the city manager. The goal for the declaration of mandatory conservation shall be 10%. Now, there is another level that comes after this one where now the lake level is below 289 and we are in a mandatory conservation. The wording in this is that it implies that the lake level is nearing a level where insufficient water can enter the raw water intake. This ordinance was in effect and has been in effect for quite some time because if you think about it, it was Councilmember Peace Jenkins who introduced the ordinance and it was seconded by Member Day. And so Brenda Peace Jenkins has not been on the city council now for quite some time. Also, do keep in mind that the raw intake at the Carr Lake Regional Water System has been under several different improvements over time. And also, one of those main improvements that has occurred over time was, if you'll allow me to put it this way, at least this is my opinion anyhow, it was partially anyhow in direct response to a time in the early 2000s when this happened before. Not quite to this historic level, as I recall, but the lake has been lower than this before, but this is right up there in the top two or three at this point, based on the reading that I have done and my recollection. But in the early 2000s, that intake was replaced because there was some major concern at that time that water may not be available to the intake. Now, do keep in mind something extra if you think about it. If the water were to fall below the intake, or if it were to approach that happening, which we're not at that right now, and alarm in that regard should not be created by the announcement from the city, nor you're hearing it on the radio, nor that you'll read it in the newspaper, nor that there's a public service announcement that's going to be used on air and online. We're just providing you the information of the mandatory conservation. If it were to approach some of these other critical levels, you know that the city would then begin to look at alternative ways to pump water into the treatment plant. As I understand it, and don't take this as the gospel, but as I understand it, the straw that's there is largely gravity-fed. Always remember that there'd always be an option to throw down piping and pumps and have contractors and consultants and pump water. So let's stop with that, and because we don't need to go too far down the road. Because where we are today is a declaration of mandatory conservation with the city manager feeling that the Carr Lake level is consistently below 289, and we certainly know that it is. I'll tell you the next level, because there are even more levels after that, which I think if you want to know all those things, you probably need to go look up the ordinance, because I don't feel like it's responsible to get into all that, and it feels a bit premature right now. But if we were to go past the level we are now with mandatory conservation, the next level would be a declaration of water shortage emergency. And that happens when the city manager finds that the Carr Lake level has dropped to an elevation of 284. So the Carr Lake level, in order to reach a declaration of a water shortage emergency, would essentially, from where we are now, have to fall another 5 feet. And in that case, the goal, if that were to happen, the goal would be for water reduction of 40%. The city at that time would obviously, as it does anyway, begin to take in or consider things like public health and fire protection and also additional obligations and users who may be outside of the city limits. From there, there are 1, 2, 3 it looks like 4, 5 additional levels that are already written out, planned, and we're a long ways, it appears, thankfully, hopefully, from any of that. But it needs to rain. It does need to rain. You don't even need me to tell you that. So to me, that's the responsible reporting. Virtually no opinion here. Just a little bit of, if there is opinion, maybe just consider it to be a little bit of analysis. And been doing this show basically for 25 years. have been through discussions like this before and heard others who are knowledgeable talking about it, you know, have spoken to people recently about this. Not necessarily that I needed to quote them for publication, but just to check in with some folks to try to remember some of this. And now the city has been very forthcoming and done what it's supposed to do, what it needs to do. It's trying to protect us as citizens and as water users. And the benchmarks are in place for what needs to be done once we've passed a voluntary conservation and move now to the mandatory conservation with the lake level below 289. And if we were to go to the next level, there'd be a declaration of water shortage, and that would occur when the Carr Lake level dropped to an elevation of 284. Repeating what the mandatory water conservation statement from the city of Henderson said in its entirety, in case you just tuned in and want to know what's going on. The city of Henderson is requesting all water customers to immediately conserve water due to critically low water levels in Carr Lake, the city and county's primary water source. Effective immediately, all residents, customers, and businesses are required to limit water use and avoid unnecessary consumption. Individuals and organizations are asked to refrain from activities such as watering lawns and gardens, washing vehicles, filling swimming pools, and all other non-essential uses of water. All residents, customers, and businesses are encouraged to take additional steps to reduce water usage, including taking shorter showers, repairing leaks promptly, and only running dishwashers and washing machines when full. This mandatory conservation measure will remain in effect until the water levels in Carr Lake improve and conditions allow the system to lift the restrictions. The City of Henderson appreciates the cooperation of all residents and businesses as we work together to protect our community's water supply. I've been reading from it, but a copy of the City of Henderson's Water Shortage Response Ordinance is available on the Carr Lake Regional Water System and Customer Service pages, the web pages, for those who wish to review the policy in detail. As the press release ends, it has in bold, and we continue to quote, "We must conserve together." This is WIZS Radio Town Talk. More in a moment.
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1: 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Thank you very much for listening. Please give me a call at 492-5594 if you have something on your mind. Also, does anybody have that picture? I can't find it. Where somebody put on social last night, the Carr Lake level. It was like 288.9 or 288.8. I feel a little bit like a dodo because I relied on this other thing for like weeks and months. And the one time I go to it here on Town Talk, because I've been talking about it on the news, the time I go to it here on Town Talk to bring it up, I mean, I'm not even going to say what that thing says because there's no way it's right. There's some kind of electronical mumbo jumbo going on with that. But the bottom line is it's a little bit below 289. 288.61 is the last measurement that I would consider I would feel responsible for putting on the radio. 492-5594. If you'd like to talk about this or if you'd like to talk about anything else, there's certainly plenty going on in our community to talk about. And we'll remind you of our Town Talk show. Oh, there's one of my favorites, by the way. Not, you know, please don't misconstrue that we're making fun of anything, because I think this is funny. But the low water levels have allowed Nessie to become visible at Carr Lake. The Loch Ness Monster, Nessie. That was one of my faves. But, of course, every stinking picture but the one I want is flipping back up on my feed here. But we do know that the city of Henderson has made this mandatory declaration. Going back to yesterday's Town Talk, if you missed that and you're interested in the information that we had read from the county's public repository about public information requests, we read several of the emails on there looking into when there was a beginning of movement in earnest on the now proposed data center that is just off Poplar Creek Road, US 158, please don't hear the wrong thing because I said the wrong thing. The now proposed data center that is off of US 158 as well as Poplar Creek Road and Technology Drive. If you're interested in that, please go back and check it out. Yes, I know I'm on the air, and that's fine. That's segment one for today, even though we took a break already. We're going to short break with our sponsor, C&P Body Shop, and come back and do a second segment of Town Talk right now in a second.
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0: And we thank you for continuing to listen to WIZS here this morning. Like to bring you a second segment of Town Talk today. As Fire Prevention Week is coming up in our community and all across the land for that matter, Fire Prevention Week is next week, October the 4th through the 10th, and the City of Henderson Fire Department, safe charging is a superpower, says Sparky the Fire Dog. And the Fire Prevention Open House is happening at the City of Henderson Fire Department at 211 Dabney Drive on October the 8th from 3:30 p.m. until 7. There'll be free pizza, a bounce house, fire truck tours. Also, there'll be fire extinguisher training, and the smokehouse will be there. Now, they're not going to be smoking bacon, although that would be a good idea, but they are going to be demonstrating if you're in a burning dwelling or if you're in a burning building, there'll be demonstrations about how to get down low and try to get under the smoke so that you can get out more safely. As it pertains to the open house here and the information about Fire Prevention Week, the City of Henderson Fire Department urges residents to power up their devices with fire safety in mind. The City of Henderson Fire Department is teaming up with the National Fire Protection Association to support Fire Prevention Week. This year's Fire Prevention Week theme is Charge Into Fire Safety. Safe charging is a superpower, and it focuses on the simple steps people can take to recharge safely. Safe charging means making smart choices every time you plug in. Many devices in our daily lives, phones, tablets, laptops, tools, toys, e-bikes, and scooters, they run on what? Rechargeable lithium-ion batteries, which store a lot of energy in a small place. If they are damaged or charged the wrong way, they can overheat, start a fire, or even explode. Henderson Battalion Chief of the City of Henderson Fire Department, Lee Edmonds, said, "The way you charge your lithium-ion battery devices can make a difference in helping prevent home fires." He said it comes down to using simple habits each time you plug in. For example, in paraphrase, use the cord or charger that came with the device approved by the manufacturer. Using the wrong one increases the risk of fire. Charge devices on a table or a desk or other hard, flat surface, not on a bed or a couch or under a pillow. Devices and chargers produce heat, and that's normal during charging, but soft surfaces can trap the heat, block airflow, and cause damage to the battery or overheating. Stop using your device if it feels very hot, starts to swell, or for heaven's sakes, if it starts smoking, or if it has a strange smell. These are warning signs. Something may be damaged or failing. Unplug your device when it's fully charged. Don't leave it plugged in longer than needed. Leaving a device plugged in too long can increase heat and stress on the battery. Charge larger items like e-bikes, scooters, and power tools outside, away from exits. And when you're on an airplane, use all the rules that the airline has for you, including if you're charging, for example, doing so in plain sight. The City of Henderson Fire Department is hosting Fire Prevention Week activities, including an open house on October the 8th from 3:30 till 7 at Central Fire Station 1, Dabney Drive, to reinforce these messages. For more information about Fire Prevention Week programs in the City of Henderson, contact Lee Edmonds, Battalion Chief of the City of Henderson Fire Department, at 252-438-7315. 252-438-7315. And this is to learn more about lithium-ion battery safety and more. And you can also learn more about lithium-ion battery safety online at FPW, like Fire Prevention Week, at fpw.org. Town Talk is a public affairs presentation of WIZS News.
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6: This is WIZS here in Henderson, North Carolina. Hope everyone's doing well today. It's the first day of October. Goodness gracious. 11:33 your time. It's time now for Tradio. This is your opportunity to be on the air. On Tradio, we trade ideas, news, and information. 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We have a Black & Decker cultivator. It has a rechargeable battery. They say it's been barely used, asking $50 for that. 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Now, we did get a call on our answering machine regarding a lost dog from Miss Durham, and I'll contact you shortly after this hour regarding that, and we'll get more details about that and put that on our website as well. But I just wanted to get that out there as well. 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We do ask, though, no weapons, no animals for sale, and no used mattresses or box springs. As we had mentioned earlier, as John Charles had mentioned earlier in the hour, in this piece of news is also on our webpage, WIZS.com. The city of Henderson is requesting all water customers to immediately conserve water to critically low water levels in Carr Lake, the city and the county's primary water source. Effective immediately, all residents, customers, and businesses are required to limit water use and avoid unnecessary consumption. Individuals and organizations are asked to refrain from activities such as watering lawns and gardens, washing vehicles, filling swimming pools, and all other non-essential uses of water. You can find more information about that on our webpage, WIZS.com. Click on the PSAs tab. So whenever you do that, that'll be fantastic for you to get that information. Let's see here. Big event going on today. Sisters Speak Life having their Pink Out Vance County kickoff October the 1st today from 5:30 to 7:30 p.m. This happening at McGregor Hall on Breckenridge Street. They're doing it to promote breast cancer awareness, early detection, education, and support. For more information on how you can make a donation or get a pink bow and luminary bag, you can text 252-654-7652. You can also order online at www.sisterspeaklife.org. Let's see here as well. All right, coming up next weekend, the United Methodist Men of First United Methodist Church of Henderson, they're having a stew sale next Friday, October the 9th, from 3 to 6 p.m. This at First United Methodist Church of Henderson, 114 Church Street in downtown Henderson. They're doing it to support the projects of the United Methodist Men. Tickets are $10 or pay at the door. You can contact the church at 252-438-8791 for more information. For a complete list of public service announcements 24/7, you can go to WIZS.com and be sure to make sure that you scroll down to the public service announcements logo as well. We have the Henderson High School class of 1971. They're having their 55th high school class reunion October the 17th. Please email your contact information to bulldoghhs71@gmail.com for more information. We thank you for listening to WIZS here in Henderson, North Carolina. We'll have the skinny coming up right after this.
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7: 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We know the difference between right and wrong. But Lori Buckhout isn't from around here, and it shows. Buckhout was arrested for drunk driving, putting lives in danger. And instead of owning up to it, Buckhout tried to get out of it by name-dropping a two-star in the Pentagon. Who does she think she is? Lori Buckhout even campaigned with a convicted sex offender, a man who spent 6 years in prison for multiple felony sex crimes against children, some as young as 14, and he spent a decade on the sex offender registry. Lori Buckhout was even caught and fined for insider trading after she bet on her own race. Everything Lori Buckhout does makes it clearer and clearer. Lori Buckhout just isn't one of us. Lori Buckhout just doesn't belong in Congress.
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0: And here at this 11:40 hour in the morning on Thursday, October the 1st, 2026, we thank you for listening to the program we call The Local Skinny. The following comes from the officer of the office of Governor Josh Stein. Amid rising fuel costs, Governor Josh Stein yesterday directed North Carolina Department of Revenue Secretary McKinley Wooten to provide penalty relief from prohibition on the highway use of red dye diesel fuel through the end of the year. Governor Stein also wrote to the Internal Revenue Service requesting federal penalty relief for the use of the same fuel. Because many of North Carolina's agricultural producers have stores of non-tax dyed diesel fuel on hand for off-road use, suspending enforcement of this penalty will lessen financial pressure on farmers by allowing on-road use during this year's harvest, which is the most fuel-intensive period of agricultural production. Stein said in his press release, North Carolina farmers have been feeling the squeeze of tariffs, drought conditions, crop loss, and skyrocketing diesel prices. The governor said, and our families are struggling with the cost of groceries. Today, he said, I am working to ease the burden on farmers during this most difficult, or rather, their most fuel-intensive time of year, and reduce the upward pressure on the cost of food. He said, I urge the federal government to join me in providing the same relief to North Carolina farmers and families. The Secretary McKinley Wooten said the North Carolina Department of Revenue is committed to implementing the governor's directive and will continue to be responsive to the critical needs of North Carolina taxpayers. Sean Harding, president of the North Carolina Farm Bureau, said, North Carolina Farm Bureau greatly appreciates Governor Josh Stein's action today, providing farmers timely and meaningful relief as they face record-high diesel prices at harvest time. Harding said, diesel expenses have been the number one concern I've heard from farmers in what has already been a challenging year. And this week, North Carolina Farm Bureau and the agricultural community joined in a letter asking Governor Stein for help. This action, he said, comes less than a day after he received our letter, and we're truly grateful for these effective and practical measures toward protecting and preserving North Carolina's farm businesses. Throughout September, diesel prices have reached record highs, with the price per gallon reaching $6.25 in North Carolina. Domestic inventories of diesel reached the lowest point in recorded history this month, with 107.9 million barrels on hand, according to this press release, which cites the U.S. Energy Information Association. These high prices present significant hardship for North Carolina farmers as they begin conducting the harvesting operations that are critical to ensuring North Carolina's farm goods reach markets abroad and our own tables here at home. Agriculture is North Carolina's biggest industry, employing one out of every five North Carolinians and generating $117 billion in annual economic activity. So that sounds like some relief for farmers. I'm basically not a farmer. I'm kind of a city slicker farmer. I have land that is farmed, but I'm not the farmer. We have the best farmer in Vance County taking care of that because our land is, you could drop your hamburger and pick it up and eat it. It's just spectacular the way that he keeps that property. And then otherwise, I guess I am a farmer because we own a tree farm, but again, I usually refer to myself as a city slicker farmer. I love the country in the daytime. I love going to the country store and getting a Coca-Cola and peanuts. When it gets dark, I like to come back to where the street lights are. If you've been listening to WIZS for a few years, you've undoubtedly heard me say some of these same things before. I remember one time as a child, because I've always been interested in equipment and automobiles and lawnmowers and things that run on gasoline. And we have had rental houses and have had to deal with heating oil and have used heating oil as a primary heat source at different times. And so you become familiar with things. And I remember asking my dad one time, just as a little boy, because, you know, gasoline is predominantly clear when you look at it. I suppose there might have been some fuel mixtures in the past that had a golden look to them. And then diesel fuel itself, it doesn't look a lot different, does it, than gasoline? And I've pumped diesel fuel a number of different times in my life, for one reason or another, actually. And it doesn't look a lot different than gas, does it? It may look a little, it somehow it feels like it looks a little dirtier than gas. And then gasoline, you know, it has a smell. And diesel, it has a smell. And K1, heating oil, it has a smell. And I had a buddy that was in heavy equipment, and he used to explain to me, you know, diesel fuel is nothing but kerosene with lubricants in it. So I remember asking my dad one time, I said, Daddy, I said, why is the kerosene red? Because in my mind, I'm thinking, well, transmission fluid is red. Oil is kind of amber, you know, especially conventional motor oil. The gasoline's kind of clear. Daddy, why is kerosene red? And that's, he explained to me that it, you know, it had the color in it. It's dyed because you're not supposed to slip and use that on the highway because it's not taxed. It's not taxed for highway use. Diesel fuel is. And for anybody who's a farmer and knows about all this, they're going, John, what are you doing, buddy? I mean, we know all this. Well, not everybody does. And I might be showing my ignorance about what I do or don't know. But the darn stuff has got the red in it. It's got the dye in it. So you can't slip. And if you use it on the highway, if you get caught, there are penalties. You're in trouble because you're operating a vehicle that's supposed to have a taxed fuel in it and you're not doing it. Now, the farmers can use the fuel on their own property. They don't have to have taxed fuel to operate a tractor on their own property. And so, obviously, they would want to do that. And so, for those that needed a little bit more explanation, as well as I'm able to offer it anyway, the relief that comes from this allows people that have stored up fuel that they may have purchased at a significantly lower price and essentially may not need as much stored over the winter months to go ahead and use that now if they want to, without fear of getting in trouble over it, according to the governor. And then the only other analysis that I would offer on this is, and this is not a criticism, it's just my opinion and my thought, my analysis. It could be that it could make the price of heating oil go up because it may place a bigger demand on getting K1. Because when you've got the K1, it's got the dye in it, then you can sort of fix it up for your diesel use if you know how to do it. So it could cause the price of heating fuel to go up. Not that it's not already high enough anyway. Believe me. And if that happens, I think that it's a situation where people in rural areas or in cities the size of Henderson, and in areas like we are, is farming is so important. I think that we just accept that and know that if it happens that we're helping the farmers because they help us. It's all so very important. And so it seems like a good thing that the governor is doing. It'll help farmers. It's harvest time. Hopefully it's good news. It's well received by all. And glad to be able to bring it to your attention here today on Thursday, October the 1st, 2026 on The Local Skinny.
11: This is Fatherhood on the Air with Jamon Glover, brought to you by the Vance County Extension Office, the Vance Parenting Task Force, and Franklin Gravel Vance Smart Start. We're continuing our series called Nobody Taught Dad This, where we're exploring some of the things fathers need to know that nobody necessarily taught. Last week, we talked about understanding what's behind our child's behavior. Today, I want to take that conversation one step further, because there's something I believe we need to rethink about parenting. Discipline isn't punishment. Now, I know some of you just raised an eyebrow, because if you grew up anything like I did, discipline usually meant you were about to experience something you were not going to enjoy. You broke a rule, you got in trouble, and somebody made sure you remembered it. And for many of us, that's what discipline became. Something you did to a child when they did something wrong. But here's what I want you to consider. What if the purpose of discipline isn't to make a child pay for yesterday, but to prepare them to make a better decision tomorrow? Think about that. Let's say your 5-year-old son gets angry because their little brother took a toy, so they push him. Now dad steps in and immediately we're thinking about consequences.
12: Go to your room. No television. Give me that toy. And sometimes consequences are absolutely necessary. But here's the question. What did we teach? Did we teach that hitting hurts people? Did we teach how to handle frustration? Or did we simply teach the child that when dad gets angry, something bad happens? Because there's a difference. Punishment focuses on what happened. Discipline focuses on what happens next. And don't misunderstand me. I'm not suggesting we eliminate consequences. Children need boundaries. They need structure. They need accountability. But consequences should help children learn, not simply make them afraid of getting caught. Let's go back to those two brothers. Instead of immediately yelling, dad separates them, makes sure everybody is safe, and helps the five-year-old calm down. Then he says, son, I understand you are angry because your brother took your toy, but we don't hit people when we're angry. Then comes the teaching. Next time, what could you do differently? Maybe the child doesn't know, and that's okay. That's why we're teaching, right? We say, you can ask for your toy back. You can come get dad. You can tell your brother you're upset, but you cannot hit him. And depending on the situation, there may still be a consequence. Maybe playtime stops temporarily. Maybe the child needs to help make things right. But now that consequence is connected to the behavior, and we're building a skill. Now, fathers, here's where this gets interesting now. Sometimes we expect children to demonstrate emotional skills that we haven't mastered ourselves. We tell our children to stop yelling while we're actually in real life yelling at them. We tell them, control your temper while we're losing ours. And then we wonder why they struggle with emotional regulation. Well, they're watching the instructor. And that brings me to something important. Discipline isn't just about what we tell children. It is also about what we demonstrate, because we are their first role models and teachers. If I want my child to handle frustration respectfully, they need to see me handle frustration respectfully. If I want them to apologize when they're wrong, they need to hear me apologize when I'm wrong. And if I want them to solve problems without aggression, I have to show them another way. Because children don't just learn from instructions. They learn from our example. So let me give you three things to practice this week. First, correct the behavior without attacking the child. There's a big difference between saying, that was a bad decision, and saying, you're a bad child. Second, connect the consequence to the lesson. If your child makes a mess, help them clean it up. If they hurt somebody, teach them how to make amends. And third, teach what you want to see next time. Don't stop it. Don't do that again. Explain what they should do instead, because our goal isn't simply obedience while we're standing there. Our goal is developing judgment when we're not. And that brings us right back to the protector. Now, fathers, if this conversation has you thinking about ways to strengthen your parenting and relationships, I want to invite you to join us for Supporting Father Involvement. Our current series meets Wednesday evenings from 6 to 8:30 p.m. through December 2nd at the Vance County Extension Office. That's 305 Young Street in Henderson. And as we wrap up today, I want to leave you with this thought. One day your child is going to make a mistake, and you won't be standing there to correct them. You won't be there to tell them what to do. You won't be there to impose a consequence. And in that moment, what will guide their decision? Will it be fear of getting caught? Or will it be the understanding you've spent years helping them develop? That's the real goal of discipline.
13: NTN News, I'm Mike Rayleigh. Republican U.S. Senate candidate Michael Wadley picked up a big endorsement from the U.S. Chamber of Commerce on Wednesday as he laid out his plan to grow North Carolina's economy and defended his approach to tariffs. At a news conference to introduce his economic plan, Wadley said this about tariffs.
14: I will always fight for a North Carolina first trade policy, right? And there are clearly tariffs that are going to help North Carolina manufacturers. There are clearly tariffs that are going to hurt in terms of input costs that are there.
13: Meanwhile, in remarks Wednesday, President Trump says he will be on the campaign trail to get the word out about GOP successes.
15: I'm going out because nobody's selling it. We're doing an extremely poor job of promotion and an extremely great job of running the country.
13: A temporary section of Highway 12 is back open on the Outer Banks after being damaged by a nor'easter. Tennessee officials haven't yet explained what went wrong during a failed execution of Krista Pike, which was called off after she was given two doses of a drug meant to kill her. It wasn't clear if Pike was still alive today. Asheville City schools have joined more than 2,000 school districts in a nationwide lawsuit against major social media companies. Asheville City Schools Board Chairperson Rebecca Strimmer told WLOS,
16: "We're showing up to take care of kids, and we think there's accountability and resources that need to come our way."
13: Fall forest fire season has arrived across North Carolina, running from October through December, and persistent drought conditions have state rangers preparing for an elevated risk of wildfires in the coming months. WITN meteorologist Russell James says some drought relief is coming.
17: It doesn't look like we'll at least get rid of the drought anytime soon, but there are signs heading into this weekend. We'll be tracking a low pressure system. It's going to be moving eastward into the Carolinas, and we're looking at least a half inch to an inch, maybe close to 2 inches of rainfall.

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5: It's 12 o'clock here on Thursday, October the 1st, 2026. Thank you for listening to WIZS News. The city of Henderson is requesting all water customers to immediately conserve water due to critically low water levels in Carr Lake, the city and the county's primary water source. Effective immediately, all residents, customers, and businesses are required to limit water use and avoid unnecessary consumption. Individuals and organizations are asked to refrain from activities such as watering lawns and gardens, washing vehicles, filling swimming pools, and all other non-essential uses of water. All residents, customers, and businesses are encouraged to take additional steps to reduce water usage, including taking shorter showers, repairing leaks promptly, and only running dishwashers and washing machines when full. The mandatory conservation measure will remain in effect until water levels in Carr Lake improve and conditions allow the system to lift the restrictions. The City of Henderson states that it appreciates the cooperation of all residents and businesses as we work together to protect our community's water supply. A copy of the City of Henderson's Water Shortage Response Ordinance is available on the Carr Lake Regional Water System and Customer Services webpage for those who wish to review the policy in detail. The press release says we must conserve together. This is kicking into effect because the Carr Lake level has dropped below 289. Beginning today, October the 1st, vehicle owners no longer have to worry about placing that little sticker in the upper right corner of their license plates, and making sure you keep that paper registration in your glove box is no longer necessary either. The state is moving to an electronic registration system that will eliminate the need for both the renewal sticker and that paper registration. The renewal process itself hasn't changed, however. Vehicle owners can still expect to get their annual notification in the mail that it's time to renew and get their vehicle inspected and pay the vehicle property tax. There is an option for a paperless renewal notification as well. The transaction can be done online or it can be done in person at the local tag office. Phil Lynch at the Vance County Tag Office.

0: WIZS News that you'll no longer get a paper registration card with the sticker when you pay in person at the office. Rather than a visual sticker on the tag, law enforcement, he said, will be verifying a plate online. Most folks would have believed that this was the case already. Anyhow, individuals who wish to have that paper registration for tucking away in the glove box can download the document and print it at home, or they can request a copy at the tag office for $5. Vance County Schools invites families and students and the whole community out to its annual fall festival happening next week on Thursday, October the 8th at Vance County Middle School. Autumn Around the World is being planned as a way to celebrate the many cultures represented throughout the school district. And Grace Herndon, Vance County Schools digital media coordinator, said it's a great way to bring everyone together and showcase what makes Vance County Schools so special. Herndon joined Vance County Schools Chief Officer of Accountability, Research, and Communication, Erica Sandling, on WIZS Town Talk to share details about the Fall Festival, as well as to promote another special activity in conjunction with Vance County High School's homecoming festivities. In addition to a variety of foods representing different cultures, there'll be special performances and other activities that'll take place between 5 and 6:30 p.m. around the Vance County Middle School Stadium, on the field and on the track, Herndon said. That's on Thursday, October the 8th. This year's theme is a nod to the wide range of cultures represented in the district's schools, both in the student population and in the international faculty. Sandling said faculty hails from countries like Jamaica and the Philippines, as well as India and South Africa. Sandling said, "We are truly grateful for the cultural exchange our students have. Having international faculty exposes school children to cultures that they otherwise would probably never have," she said. "That to us," Sandling said, "is part of the Vance advantage." Sandling also shared a unique opportunity that Vance County Schools is embarking on that she said will appeal to former students of Northern Vance, Southern Vance, Henderson Middle, and Eden Johnson Middle. It's merchandise, merch. And it'll be available beginning on Friday, October the 9th at the Vance County High School Stadium lot. It's a chance to own a piece of Vance County Schools history and celebrate the district's legacy, whether you're looking for apparel featuring Eden Johnson Cougars, Henderson Middle School Rams, the Northern Vance Vikings, or Southern Vance Raiders, and even Vance Senior High. Athletic apparel, jerseys, pullovers, sweatshirts, jackets, all bearing the different logos from the four schools, will be available for purchase at just $10 an item. The Legacy Jersey Sale event kicks off from 4 p.m. until 6:30, the day of the Vipers homecoming game, which starts at 7 o'clock. That's on October the 9th. Payment by cash or card will be accepted. In addition, you can take a few minutes to stop by the 500 Hall of the school, where jerseys, trophies, and more will be on display from as far back as the days of the Henderson High School Bulldogs and Vance Senior High School Vikings. The sale itself will continue on Fridays in October while supplies last. 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
1: And it's time for The Blast. 7 minutes now after 12 o'clock. I'm Steve Lewis, Tobacco Road Thursday. And we're going to start with a double play from a trio of brothers who are from Seminole, Texas. Rudy, Steve, and Larry Gatling. Here's their number one hit, All the Gold in California. All the

0: about his thoughts on modern country music and the country traditionalists who are crying about country music's current sound. It's Tobacco Road Thursday on The Blast. 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

Rebecca Road, Thursday on the Blast, 1450 100.1 WIZS. Charlie Pride, and that's Night Games. That was the first single and the title track from the 1983 album. Night Games also was a number one hit. Tobacco Road Thursday on the Blast. This next song talks about good times, growing up, and not realizing that times change. And also not knowing that you didn't have a lot. You know, sometimes you don't know what you don't have when you don't have it. Don't miss what you never had. Song is called High Cotton, released in 1989 and was a number one hit in October 1989. Here's Alabama.

Tobacco Road Thursday on the blast. High cotton. And this next performer, he's been described as having a mix of rock, country, and blues. Here's the number one song from Hank Williams Jr.

0: loud. And all my round friends have settled down.
1: Tobacco Road Thursday on the blast. And we'll close it out with the Hank Williams double play, another number one hit from Hank.

0: Good Thursday morning. We start your day with mostly clear skies and some patchy fog. Temperatures in the 60s. By this afternoon, we'll see plenty of sunshine and highs will be warmer, reaching the upper 80s. We're mostly clear overnight into Friday morning. Temperatures drop to the mid-60s to start the day on Friday. We're then mostly sunny on Friday with highs even warmer, reaching the low 90s. We're cooler for the first half of the weekend with a better chance for rain. I'm meteorologist Grant Skinner in the NCN Weather Center.
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0: And welcome one and all to Sports Talk right here on WISES. Scout Hughes, George Hall here on a Thursday. Today is the first day of October. Fantastic. George, how you doing?
1: I'm doing well.
0: Good. Good.
1: Beautiful day.
0: Absolutely. And I guess back towards the tail end of September, we had officially reached fall. And so now that we're in October, it really is. It was football season before, but now it really is football season.
1: I'm telling you, and they're saying this week is going to really be football season, down into some 40-degree nights. So
0: oh,
1: that would be really nice.
0: Yes, that would be fantastic. And I know Coach Elliott, head coach of the Vance County Vipers football team, I know that he's doing well because they've had a well-spent bye week last week. Coach, I hope you're doing well.
2: Yes, sir. I'm doing good. I hope you guys are.
0: Thank you so much. We are. Appreciate it. Coach, why don't you just let's go ahead and dive right into it. How was your bye week last week?
2: It was great. We did some things, a little bit different. We practiced and worked on some things that we needed to work on. Did some long ended periods, which just works on fundamentals and techniques and all the little things. And then we spent each day doing something different and fun at the end of each day. So we got to do some fun stuff and do some team bonding and hanging out and getting to know each other a little bit better. So it was great. It was fun. We needed it.
0: Fantastic stuff. And it's always it seems like you guys have the perfect position in the bye week, and it's actually the same format of how it was when I was coming up. We always had our non-conference schedule, then our bye week, then it kind of goes right into our conference play as well. How do you feel like going down the stretch, how do you feel like your non-conference, what you've learned from the non-conference games, can help you down the stretch as you go into Northern Six play?
2: You know, having that tough schedule like we have in our non-conference, it really prepares us for the conference. You know, it kind of gets the nervousness and all of the little mistakes out of the way, to where we can really find out what we need to be better on going into the conference. So, we've taken away a lot of good things. Through the non-conference this year, so hopefully it'll pay off, and we can turn this season around a little bit and start winning.
1: Coach, when you have a couple of weeks off, how did you keep them focused during that time period?
2: We only go 3 days. We don't give them a full week. We give them off Monday and Friday, and we went Tuesday, Wednesday, and Thursday, and then just doing different things. We only spent most of our time actually practice time focusing on fundamentals and techniques. So we didn't have no big team periods. There was no contact in practice. Practices were definitely lighter. And then we just did different things that keeps the guys interested, and just doing different things to make them have fun, out there. We always do a lineman 7-on-7 game, and we did that on Thursday, and they always have fun with that. So,
1: any key injuries that were able to heal a little bit during that time period?
2: Yeah. We mostly got everybody back. Got Jeremiah back off his concussion. Got Chucky back, or Aiden Trowbridge back off of his concussion protocol. So he's been looking good and being better, so definitely helped us on the injury side of things.
0: That's always good to hear, Coach. You talked about how you guys had done when it comes to the practices and the bye week. How has practice been this week in preparation for Wake Forest?
2: It's been good. We've actually had our best week of practice we've had all season, and when I say that is, we wanted to work on putting ourselves in position to be better. And I challenged all the guys last week that we got to get better every single day. And they took that challenge and they ran with it. And we've had the best week of practice we've had all week. So I expect to see good things against Wake Forest.
0: That's always good.
1: Coach, what is the primary goal looking at Wake Forest? What's your primary goal going into that game? I mean, they just put the smackdown on Hillside last week. So what's your primary goal looking at them?
2: We put big emphasis this week on you know, we'll start with pretty much all three phases of the game. We'll start with offense first. You know, when we talked about what we need to do to be better offensively, we've had the ball in the red zone several times against everybody we played, and we've got to be able to finish and sustain drives. And what happens is we get the ball on our 20 or in the red zone and we can't score. So we spent a lot of time this week putting kids in pressure, putting them in situations this week. We called it a red zone period, and we really focused on don't make any mistakes in the red zone. Like, we need to minimize the mistakes. We need to make sure we're doing everything right. And then that's going to help us sustain and finish drives. So that's offensively. And then defensively, just being working on techniques and fundamentals. We put a big emphasis on that. And then, you know, also we got to be good on special teams. So we spent a little time on special teams this week as well.
0: Is that something that you think could be – how do I say this? I guess you could utilize in terms of the kicking game when you're in the red zone, or because I noticed that you know, that hasn't been utilized as much when you guys are in the red zone.
2: Yeah. So, you know, we try to dictate or find out what our kicker's range is throughout the week. And some weeks he's good, and some weeks he's off a little bit. But we kind of take what we feel comfortable with, and sometimes we feel comfortable with him being able to kick, and sometimes we just feel comfortable in our offense, and then we make a mistake as far as like having the ball on the 1 yard line against Northeastern, and we fumble the snap twice, and you know, a false start, and when you have stuff like that happen, you know, it's kind of hard to really say, hey, let's kick it, man. We trust our offense to be able to, you know, get in the end zone on the 1 yard line. So
0: one of the things that I've noticed throughout the first half of the season, Coach, is you guys had really done a great job early on at limiting the penalties in the past few games. Like, and you had mentioned it in terms of, you know, being in the red zone, having unfortunate turnovers for any reason, and then, you know, some penalties as well. Has there been kind of a discipline emphasis? I'm sure there has this week.
2: Oh, yeah, for sure. So we started this last week. Started a little bit the week of Northeastern, but you know, I told my coaches in a staff meeting on Sunday, I said, you know, whatever mistake we make, we got to pay for it. And it could be little or big, whatever that mistake is, we got to hold the kids accountable. And hats off to my staff. They did a heck of a job the last 3 weeks of really doing that. And that's just being more disciplined. So, you know, if a kid jumps off sides or we have a false start, like, we got to pay for it. We got to run. We do other things that, and it's just holding the kids accountable and letting them know, hey, we can't make these mistakes anymore. We can't go. We're about to go into the conference, and we can't keep making the same mistakes over and over again. So hopefully it helps.
0: I mean, when I was in high school, we had we always called them hundreds. We would run, you know, back and forth across the field. And then I had a new coach my senior year of high school. They called them gassers, and always made you gas down. That was the way of whenever we would make a mistake. But, Coach, you know, looking forward to the Cougars tomorrow night. What have you seen on tape from Wake Forest? What are some of the things you need to be aware of?
2: Yeah, they're pretty good. You know, they've got two good running backs. They got one returning, the one that transferred, and they like to get them in space. So, you know, they won't just leave them at running back. They'll put one at receiver and throw them the ball in space. And we worked on that this week. Just hey, making sure we recognize where them players are, because they like to get them two guys the ball a lot. So I feel like if we can contain them two guys. And the quarterback's good as well, and he's got a couple of receivers that can catch the ball, and they're pretty good on all three phases. They play good defense. Special teams is pretty good. So You know, they do a lot of things that we worked on this week to be able to stop.
0: I feel like, well, and, you know, talking about Micah Olu, he is the returning running back for Wake Forest. He was the conference's leading rusher, only ahead of, and Harry Cheek was second in the conference in rushing last year, which is, you know, that's a great feat for both of those kids. But in your eyes, what do you think you need to do to kind of, and again, Micah's a great running back, but how are you going to try and limit his, how many yards he gets per run?
2: We just got to slow him down a little bit. I think if we can be aggressive and instead of ball, and that's what we talked about. The main thing was just pursuing to the ball. If one guy can get them wrapped up, then everybody else need to be coming and helping out. And we worked on that all week. And so if we can just play technique football on defense and slow them down a little bit, I think we'll be fine.
0: How important is it to have, you know, most of your guys back from injury, and how important was that bye week to kind of utilize that time?
2: It was very important. Obviously, you know, our varsity football team is small in numbers, you know, compared to other 6A teams. So, you know, on a good day, we're dressing 30 guys. So when you're missing five or six of them, it plays a big impact, you know, for us. So being able to, you know, have that bye week and get that rest and get them guys back healthy, that's always good to be able to do when you rely on them kids to be able to come and be playmakers for you.
0: Coach, I want to kind of shift the focus just a little bit to a game going on tonight. It's your JV team. They're traveling to Wake Forest to take on the Cougars' JV team. What are you excited about when it comes to that game tonight?
2: Yeah, I'm sure they're high off a win from Houston, which is good. And you know, traveled all the way down there and got the win. And so, you know, they're excited. They've had good weeks of practice as well. And we're excited to watch them play and go into the conference and watch them guys get better each day. And so it'll pay off for them, and hopefully they play well tonight.
0: You know, it's all – we always talk about how fun football is and how great high school football is here, especially in the state of North Carolina. But, you know, there are times where you have to be – there are times where you can have fun and times where you got to be serious about the sport of high school football. And one of those times is this Friday. And the reason it's going to be a little bit more serious is because it is Breast Cancer Awareness Night, you know, honoring and remembering those who have either had breast cancer or just have experienced breast cancer and have beaten it, or have a family member or someone that they care really deeply about that has been affected by breast cancer. Coach, if you don't want to be specific, you don't have to, but when you think of breast cancer, who are some of the people that come to your mind and just what this game means to them this Friday?
2: I take it a little bit more further than that. Obviously, you know, breast cancer is one of the main leading cancer that's out there right now. But you know, I think about cancer as a whole. Like I lost my dad when I was in high school from cancer, and so you know we take it pretty serious around here. And like you said, you know, everybody's been affected by either a family member or somebody close or a friend or somebody that's been affected with any type of cancer, even breast cancer. So we try to think about it and honor it, and you know it's getting better each day with it. So with the different cures and treatment and stuff that's you know, it revolving. So hopefully they can really find a cure for it one day. Hopefully.
0: Yes.
2: So we take it pretty serious. We dedicate one game. I know some places do it a little different, and it's all, you know, all the whole month of October. I tell like he is, hey, and we're gonna treat it like it's something one night and put big emphasis on it one night. So it'll be this Friday, and we're excited for it.
0: And now you guys are you guys busting out the pink jerseys again?
2: Yep, we'll be in our pink jerseys Friday night.
0: That's fantastic. George.
1: Coach, getting away from the game a little bit, Scout and I had the pleasure last Friday to come out and walk through the school. We were looking at some of the old memorabilia from all the schools.
0: Oh, yes.
1: Vance County, Southern Vance, Northern Vance, Vance Senior High, Eaton Johnson, Henderson Middle, or Henderson Junior High. Let me go back.
0: Well, both.
1: Henderson
0: both.
1: Junior and Henderson Middle. But the bottom line is we had the pleasure of going around, and we actually made it into your weight room. And we were both very impressed. The weight room is very, very nice. And I'm telling you, that's first class, man. You've done a wonderful job. I don't know who was responsible for all that. I'm giving you the credit, but that is nice.
2: Yeah, it was definitely a group of people. It was myself and another guy, Coach O, who was calling defense for us the last couple of years, and definitely the principal and the administration and all the support they gave us from central office to want to go ahead with this project. Because it was a lot of work. It was a lot of work, man. And we got it designed like we wanted to, and we felt like it was going to be a big move for us, a big move for our program. And the kids have really embraced it, and they enjoy coming in here and working hard and seeing the new stuff, and they like it. We have college coaches come and say, this is one, you know, although it ain't as big, but it's as nice as most college weight room, so we're excited to have it.
1: It's pretty good size, and I'm going to tip my hat to you and the principals that were responsible, your defensive coach, the school administration over at in Henderson. You know, look, that's wonderful, man. And that's going to every program over there, whether it be basketball, football, soccer, whatever it is, track and field, all of them are going to benefit from that. And that is really nice. So I commend you for that. Job well done.
2: Yeah, that was one of my emphases when I came here. When I got here, we had one weight training class, and it was mostly football players. Where to now, you guys have seen the room. It's this top class, and then we've got all four periods in here. First period is all females, so we got an all female period, first period, and there's athletes in there, and they work out just as hard as the males do. So. So we get excited with that, and then, you know, we got classes in here and kids in here all day long, you know, different athletes and stuff. So it's definitely changed over the last 5 years, and hopefully we can keep growing it.
1: Well, like I say, it's wonderful, and I think it's great. Did you have a chance to look at any of the old jerseys? I know you play for Southern Vance. I think I've got some pictures of you somewhere at my house in some type of outfit. But did you get a chance to look at any of the old stuff?
2: They hung up. I seen some of the stuff that they were kind of packing up. It was all in boxes, and it looks pretty cool. I seen the video they posted, and they actually hung up some jerseys and stuff on the hall. I'm pretty sure y'all seen them.
0: We did see those, yes.
2: So I've had a chance to see some of it. I think it's a good idea. I think it'll be pretty cool to bring back some of that memory and stuff and offer that to the public.
1: Well, I hope the public, you know, here we are. We're gonna go and tell it right now. Next Friday,
0: yes,
1: is the start, but it goes for what, 3 weeks after that?
0: Yeah, three more Fridays after that.
1: They'll be selling memorabilia, uniforms, cheerleading uniforms, band uniforms. It's a lot of stuff over there that goes back to all the old schools: Vance Senior High, Vance, Northern Vance, Southern Vance, Vance County. I'm not sure there's any Vance County stuff in there because that's all new. Eaton Johnson, Henderson Junior High, and Henderson Middle School. Am I leaving anybody else?
0: Not that I was aware of. No.
1: That's all that I know, but it's a lot of old baseball, soccer, bags, tennis bags. I mean, it's just...
0: You name it, they got it.
1: Yeah, you name it. They haven't thrown it away. It was in big boxes, and last week they started the project of cleaning it out, and you know, I'm going to give kudos to the administrator's office over there for doing that. And that was a job. I mean, it was a lot of stuff, wasn't it, Scout?
0: Yeah.
1: So, if old stuff gets you excited, you know, next Friday night they're going to be selling some of it, and it's a great deal. You know, if you want your old jersey, it might be there, it might not be, but it's a lot of old stuff.
0: Yep. It's always good to remember the past and embrace and support the future as well, so that's fantastic. So, Coach, I'll ask you this. So when did you play at Southern?
2: I graduated in 2004.
0: trying to figure out who would have been the coach at that time.
2: So we had Tony Oakes my early years, and then finished with Mark Perry and Dave Jennings.
0: Gotcha. There you go. And that's fantastic, Coach. And I'll say this about the weight room. I was very impressed because when I was coming up, I didn't go to Vance County Schools. But anyway, when I was coming up, we were not fortunate enough to have turf in our weight room for practice. And I think that's amazing. Many rack locations, great stuff that you guys are doing at Vance County High School. So there you go. Coach, you know, moving to tomorrow night, in your eyes, what does Vance County need to do to beat Wake Forest?
2: I just got to play mistake-free football for three phases, offensively, defensively, and special teams. We got to do all the right things to be able to beat them. They're a pretty good football team, but you know how football is. Anybody can be beaten at any given time. So if we can play mistake-free football on our end, I feel real good about the outcome.
0: There you go, Coach. And then finally, what's your message to the fans coming out for tomorrow night?
2: Just come out and support it. Support us. We're back at home playing a really good football team, so we definitely need to support. And then come out and support Breast Cancer Awareness Night. So that'll be another way to give and come, and hopefully we can get the community together to help support that.
0: Fantastic, Coach. Before we let you go, we're going to do some college picks. Is that cool with you?
2: Yes, sir.
0: All right, we're going to do I reckon we'll do the three that are playing this week. And your Blue Devils are on a bye this week, so they're doing pretty good so far. Carolina, they're hosting Notre Dame this weekend. It's in Chapel Hill. Notre Dame coming in as the third-ranked team in the nation. Coach, can the Tar Heels pull it off?
2: I don't think so. I think Notre Dame gonna take that one from
1: them. Notre Dame's gonna win it. I will say though, I am impressed with the way Carolina's played so far. They're much better than I thought they would be.
0: I'll be the odd man out. I'm gonna take the Tar Heels, and that's not even with my heart because I'm not gonna root for a halfway conference member. But
1: I'm not rooting for Notre Dame. I'm just saying they're gonna win.
0: I know, but I'm just going to say it right here on record. And you know what? When I'm wrong, we'll talk about it Monday.
1: Well, I'm going to say it on record. If Carolina wins because Scout picked him, I'll buy his lunch one day next week.
0: Oh, man, good stuff. Coach, also, NC State, they're hosting Louisville in their conference home opener. Louisville lost to Wake Forest last week. Coach, who you got?
2: I'm
0: going to
2: go with NC State. I'm going to go with NC State this week. I think they can pull it off if they play well.
0: Sounds good. I'll go with State as well.
1: I'll pick Louisville.
0: There you go. And then this is an easy one for me. Wake Forest taking on Stanford. Even though Stanford beat Georgia Tech last week, I'm still going to take the Demon Deacons. They beat a ranked Louisville team last week. We'll see how that plays out. Coach, what says you?
2: Yeah, Wake Forest is really, really good. They, you know, people are sleeping on Wake Forest, so I got Wake Forest.
1: Wake Forest.
0: Coach Jake Dickert from Wake Forest, he does a good job with that program as well. And so there you go. Coach Elliott, thank you so much for joining us today. Thank you always for your time, and we appreciate it. We'll catch up with you tomorrow.
2: Yes, sir. Appreciate you guys.
0: Thank you. Take care.
2: Bye.
0: Hey, Coach of the Vipers football team, Aaron Elliott, giving us the rundown of all the great things happening with Vance County football, including Breast Cancer Awareness Night tomorrow night as Vance County faces off against the Cougars of Wake Forest. So there you go. You got anything else before we go into our high school games?
1: You know, speaking of high school games, were you able to watch the outcome it's all right. We'll ask next time.
0: Okay.
1: Millbrook and Rollsville last week?
0: I did not get a chance to see. I read about it later. And
1: I turned the TV on about the time it started.
0: What started?
1: The reason. And they went about a 40 minute delay, and they cleared everybody out of the stands, and then they started the game over. And at that time, I think it was, I don't remember the score, but it was up 10
0: it was,
1: points.
0: It was, whatever I think it was tied 10 to 10.
1: No, it wasn't tied when it started.
0: Oh, when it started.
1: It was, they were up 10, whatever it was. If it was 10 to nothing or 10 to 3, 13 to 3, I can't remember. Whatever it was, they were up 10 points. And Wake Forest, I mean Wake Forest, Millbrook had the ball on about the 20-yard line.
0: Okay.
1: And they came back out and went for a field goal. 40-some minutes later, no one there. Stands are clear. All spectators except for people on the field, you know. He missed the field goal, so they're still down 10. And then they 8 minutes to go in the game in the fourth quarter. And then they come down and back and forth. They end up scoring a touchdown. They making a long story short, they kicked a field goal with, you know, a minute to go in the game to tie it. So okay. The game is tied. Roseville gets the ball back up, and they ended up stopping them. And it goes into overtime where they're going to flip. And this is what gets me, and I would like for someone to tell me, because they still have not given the reason that the game was not played other than...
0: You finished, yeah.
1: I don't know how you can go back and play that. I'm sorry.
0: I thought they were going to play the rest of that game the following Monday. That was my understanding. That wasn't reported or anything.
1: I think Roseville had a game this week.
0: That was just my assumption.
1: I think Roseville already had a game this week. Look it up. They said on the TV that Roseville played Monday night.
0: I'll look it up. Because I had Millbrook's up, but I didn't have Roseville.
1: But anyway, what gets me was is they came back out and they were fixing to flip the coin for overtime.
0: You're right.
1: Yeah.
0: You're right.
1: They came back out and were going to flip the coin. And then all of a sudden they got together, and you can see both coaches in disgust of what was going on. They were not happy. Either coach was not happy. But anyway, they canceled the game and said it would resume at another time to play the
0: overtime.
1: Which
0: is still TBD. So.
1: Yeah, but I mean, why didn't you finish it? You just played 8 minutes.
0: Well, how much was left?
1: Overtime. That was it.
0: Okay, so it could have been, okay.
1: It could have been...
0: As much time as needed.
1: As much as needed. But, I mean, usually, you know, in high school, it doesn't
0: take too long.
1: Yep. It wouldn't take 8 minutes.
0: Okay, so I haven't pulled up. You're right.

0: both teams to have to come back and finish that game. And the reason the TV announcers gave, and I mean WRL, of course, was there.
1: Was that the game of the week?
0: That was the game of the
1: week. Okay.
0: And
1: what a game to have as a game.
0: Very sad. Sad that society has come to that. I mean, because you had a bunch of young idiots out there. I said it. Idiots. And that's what they were. Lock them up and take them to jail. If you don't know how to act, get the heck out of here. I said
1: tell them, George.
0: That's the way I feel.
1: All right.
0: I'd like to know how many arrests were made. If you had that big a ruckus, you know, they said it was in the parking lot and on the field. So not on the field, but on the, you know, around the track.
1: Oh, that's different. Okay.
0: Yeah, it is.
1: Okay.
0: But everybody's clear. And then you say you don't have enough police security. And that's what they said. And that's what bothers me.
1: Why?
0: They said that they had called so many in and they left.
1: Well, both schools are in Wake County.
0: Well,
1: what in the world?
0: This is my problem with that. They didn't have enough security to begin with then. If you have 6,000 spectators at a football game, 10 cops can't control 6,000 people. You're outnumbered already. So why did you have the game? If that's the reasoning you're using, you know, everybody's gone. Play the game, let the kids finish it, and be done with it. I just thought it was wrong. I'm sorry. I'm armchair quarterbacking a little bit, but tell us why. You know, they haven't given us a reason other than some of the police officers had to leave that had been called in. That's what they said. That's what was announced on TV that night.
1: It's all odd to me.
0: Well, I think it's sad. I think it's sad. Mm. What, like you said, what a game of the week, huh? I mean, really, that's what that. It's sad.
1: You're listening to Sports Talk right here on WIZS Henderson, your community voice for news and sports. George, real quick, did you want to do some look at the other high school games going on?
0: Yeah, let's do it.
1: All right, let's roll. Within Northern Six Conference play, obviously, Vance County hosting Wake Forest. In addition to that game, Franklinton 5-0. They're playing Knightdale. I got Franklinton in that one.
0: Absolutely.
1: Knightdale has not scored that many points. I think that Vance County has doubled the points scored that Knightdale has this year. So I'm going to take Franklinton. Heritage and East Wake.
0: Where is that game played?
1: It's in Wake Forest at Heritage.
0: I'll go with Heritage.
1: I'll go with East Wake just because they've played some tough teams. Not that Heritage hasn't. Well, I mean, they have. But anyway, I'll go with East Wake. Outside of the conference, J.F. Webb traveling to Carrboro. I got J.F. Webb. They're coming off of a win against Northwest Halifax. That was a pick-me-up win. Good for Coach Ganey and the crew. Next up, South Granville at Cedar Ridge. I'm taking South Granville. There's a reason why Cedar Ridge is 0-3 so
0: far.
1: Go
0: Vikings. Let's go.
1: Warren County at Southeast Halifax. It ain't going to be that. With respect to Southeast Halifax, Warren County is very good.
0: Let's pick the score.
1: Pick the score.
0: Yeah.
1: Okay. 45-0.
0: You read my mind. I was going to say 45-7. That's what I was going to say. That's crazy, isn't it?
1: Oh, dear. I assume that Lewisburg is going to win this week at home against Nash Central. Nash Central, they've been kind of struggling this year, but that's the first game of the conference, I believe, for the Quad County 2A, 3A, 4A conference. Lewisburg.
0: Go Warriors.
1: There you go. Bunn hosting ALA Johnston. Both teams have an under 500 record so far here, but I'll take Bunn over ALA Johnston. Now, I think this one's really interesting. After being blown out by Princeton last week, 64-63, Wake Prep travels on the road for a conference matchup at Roanoke Rapids. Now, Roanoke Rapids, they have a respectable team. They really do. With that, I think I'm going to go with Roanoke Rapids. They hung in better against Warren County last week than a lot of other teams have done this year.
0: I'm going to go. I'm pulling for Wake Prep in that. I don't know
1: they
0: about
1: are Franklin
0: either
1: County
0: one. So I'm going to go with the local team, Franklin County team. Let's go Wake Prep.
1: A rivalry game per se in Virginia, Mecklenburg County. They're going to be hosting the Comets of Halifax County. It should be a good one. Both teams 1-4 in the season. Hopefully it's evenly matched up. It's a coin flip for me. Let's go with the Phoenix of Mecklenburg County. So,
0: you know, speaking of drama here, did you read about Roanoke Rapids, what was going on down there?
1: In terms of what?
0: Football coach.
1: No. What's going on? Or what have you heard?
0: I know he's suspended, but I don't know.
1: Did not know that.
0: Yeah, you need to read up on it. We'll talk about this next week.
1: All right.
0: Get a little more information.
1: We'll see. I almost said Person County. That's not right. They're just Person, because Roxborough and Person County consolidated years ago. It's just Person, but that's force
0: still
1: of habit.
0: Person County to me.
1: To me as well. They played Southeast Alamance last week. Person County is on a bye week this week, so they'll play next

0: we can continue their conference play as well. So that'll be fantastic. So, all right, well, that'll do it for us here on Sports Talk on WISDS. For George Hoyle, I'm Scout Hughes. Thanks to Coach Elliott for joining us here as well. And we hope that you stay tuned for tomorrow night's game. It'll be fantastic. But we hope even more so that you come out to Viper Stadium. So that'll be fantastic for the game tomorrow night. We thank you all very much for listening. We'll catch you next time right here at Sports Talk WISDS. Stay tuned for NCN News right after these messages.
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3: NCN News, I'm Mike Riley. Washington correspondent Sagar Magani reports President Trump and Vice President Vance will be in heavily Republican areas today as the midterm elections approach.
4: President Trump and his top lieutenant are hitting the campaign trail. It's a bid to shore up lagging GOP enthusiasm with the midterms just over a month away. Vice President Vance will be in Florida while the president hits Oklahoma and Texas.
3: A new AP NORC poll finds that most Americans blame President Donald Trump for persistently high prices. Drivers continue to use a temporary one-lane gravel road detour near the Pea Island National Wildlife Refuge Visitor Center. Dare County Commissioner Mary Ellen Balance lives on Hatteras Island and tells WTKR.
5: It's the responsibility of the federal government and it's the responsibility of the state. It brings in a lot of money and we need some help and, you know, we need to do it.
3: The Linville Central Rescue Squad went to Elk River Falls in the mountains to search for a woman who has been missing since Helene. Officials say the search for Kim Ashby was a way for rescuers to mark the two-year anniversary of Helene. Kyle Kitchen tells Spectrum News One, Ashby's home was swept away by river water.
6: The house basically came apart as it came through the falls. And since that time, nobody has ever been able to locate any of Kim's remains or any of the remains of the dogs either.
3: Beginning today, North Carolina transitions to an all-electronic vehicle registration system, eliminating physical license plate stickers and automatically mailed paper registration cards. But Department of Motor Vehicle spokesman Marty Holman tells NCN News.
7: There's not a use case for the cards or the stickers anymore. And that's why the legislature has done away with this. And so this was the change that was made by the legislature in the budget bill. They actually removed $4.8 million from DMV's budget that was used to pay for the production.
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0: For the rest of our Thursday, we'll see plenty of sunshine with highs this afternoon reaching the upper 80s. We'll then have mostly clear skies overnight into our Friday morning, and temperatures will be a bit more mild in the mid-60s. We're then mostly sunny on Friday, and highs will be even warmer by the afternoon, reaching the low 90s. Then by Saturday, we'll see partly cloudy skies for the first part of the day, then more cloud cover later with scattered showers and storms and cooler temperatures. I'm meteorologist Grant Skinner in the NCN Weather Center.
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0: 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Middays here starting at 11 o'clock Monday through Friday. It's Town Talk. We also have the local skinny and local news. 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

0: Here in Eastern North Carolina, we play by the rules. We know the difference between right and wrong. But Lori Buckhout isn't from around here, and it shows. Buckhout was arrested for drunk driving, putting lives in danger. And instead of owning up to it, Buckhout tried to get out of it by name-dropping a two-star in the Pentagon. Who does she think she is? Lori Buckhout even campaigned with a convicted sex offender, a man who spent 6 years in prison for multiple felony sex crimes against children, some as young as 14. And he spent a decade on the sex offender registry. Lori Buckhout was even caught and fined for insider trading after she bet on her own race. Everything Lori Buckhout does makes it clearer and clearer. Lori Buckhout just isn't one of us. Lori Buckhout just doesn't belong in Congress.
1: I'm Don Davis, candidate for Congress, and I approve this message.
0: Paid for by Don Davis for NC.
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0: For the rest of our Thursday, we'll see plenty of sunshine with highs this afternoon reaching the upper 80s. We'll then have mostly clear skies overnight into our Friday morning, and temperatures will be a bit more mild in the mid-60s. We're then mostly sunny on Friday, and highs will be even warmer by the afternoon, reaching the low 90s. Then by Saturday, we'll see partly cloudy skies for the first part of the day, then more cloud cover later with scattered showers and storms and cooler temperatures. I'm meteorologist Grant Skinner in the NCN Weather Center.
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6: 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Thank you for making the choice to listen local to the music mix that you love.

0: child.
1: Jimmy Spaeth's record is extensive. Charged for not one, but two violent crimes.
2: First-degree murder, rape, and kidnapping assault.
0: After Cooper let Spaeth back out on our streets, Spaeth then sexually assaulted a woman and murdered an innocent man. Roy Cooper's radical record made North Carolina more dangerous. Some people just don't deserve another chance. 40 years of Roy Cooper is long enough. SLF PAC is responsible for the content of this advertising. 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

0: For the rest of our Thursday, we'll see plenty of sunshine with highs this afternoon reaching the upper 80s. We'll then have mostly clear skies overnight into our Friday morning, and temperatures will be a bit more mild in the mid-60s. We're then mostly sunny on Friday, and highs will be even warmer by the afternoon, reaching the low 90s. Then by Saturday, we'll see partly cloudy skies for the first part of the day, then more cloud cover later with scattered showers and storms and cooler temperatures. I'm meteorologist Grant Skinner in the NCN Weather Center.
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0: For the rest of our Thursday, we'll see plenty of sunshine with highs this afternoon reaching the upper 80s. We'll then have mostly clear skies overnight into our Friday morning, and temperatures will be a bit more mild in the mid-60s. We're then mostly sunny on Friday, and highs will be even warmer by the afternoon, reaching the low 90s. Then by Saturday, we'll see partly cloudy skies for the first part of the day, then more cloud cover later with scattered showers and storms and cooler temperatures. I'm meteorologist Grant Skinner in the NCN Weather Center.
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0: Here in Eastern North Carolina, we play by the rules. We know the difference between right and wrong. But Lori Buckhout isn't from around here, and it shows. Buckhout was arrested for drunk driving, putting lives in danger. And instead of owning up to it, Buckhout tried to get out of it by name-dropping a two-star in the Pentagon. Who does she think she is? Lori Buckhout even campaigned with a convicted sex offender, a man who spent 6 years in prison for multiple felony sex crimes against children, some as young as 14. And he spent a decade on the sex offender registry. Lori Buckhout was even caught and fined for insider trading after she bet on her own race. Everything Lori Buckhout does makes it clearer and clearer. Lori Buckhout just isn't one of us. Lori Buckhout just doesn't belong in Congress.
1: I'm Don Davis, candidate for Congress, and I approve this message.
0: Paid for by Don Davis for NC.
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0: 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We've got NCNN weather.
1: For the rest of our Thursday, we'll see plenty of sunshine with highs this afternoon reaching the upper 80s. We'll then have mostly clear skies overnight into our Friday morning, and temperatures will be a bit more mild in the mid-60s. We're then mostly sunny on Friday, and highs will be even warmer by the afternoon, reaching the low 90s. Then by Saturday, we'll see partly cloudy skies for the first part of the day, then more cloud cover later with scattered showers and storms and cooler temperatures. I'm meteorologist Grant Skinner in the NCN Weather Center.

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1: NCN Sports, I'm Chip Hamlin. Former Campbell University Campbell Pontus Nyholm of Sweden is two strokes back of the lead as the first round continues at the Bank of Utah Championship on the PGA Tour. Nyholm is tied for fifth at 5 under. The leader is Canada's Sudarshan Yalamahu, who is at 7 under. There's a four-way tie for second place between David Lipsky, Stephen Fisk, John Vanderland, and Kevin Yu, all at 6 under. For the second month in a row, Ashley Sanchez of the North Carolina Courage is the National Women's Soccer League Player of the Month. In September, Sanchez scored the first hat trick of her career in a win over the Chicago Stars. Sanchez tied the single-season league record with her 20th goal of the year last week against Utah. She was called up to play for the United States Women's National Team earlier this week. Mia Corbin of the Carolina Ascent has been named the USL Super League Player of the Month. Corbin scored a goal and registered 3 assists as the Ascent finished undefeated in September, going 3-0-1. Carolina currently in first place in the Super League by 5 points over the D.C. Power. As the Carolina Panthers prepare for its first Sunday night football game since 2016, they're dealing with a slew of injuries. Of the 44 players on the 2-deep roster after training camp, 14 are either on injured reserve, the PUP list, or not practicing, and that's just 3 weeks into the season. That includes starting cornerbacks J.C. Horn and Mike Jackson, who were placed on injured reserve on Tuesday. Coach David Canales says the Panthers have dealt with injuries before.
2: It's just part of our process. You know, we just go right back to work and making sure that the guys that are in there, are the communication is a premium. When you have a different combination of guys in there, those guys talking to each other is really what's most important. And so we just lean back into that part of it.
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1: Kickoff for the Charlotte 49ers homecoming game on Saturday against the Memphis Tigers at Jerry Richardson Stadium has been changed. The game will now kick off at 11 o'clock on Saturday morning due to the threat of inclement weather. It was supposed to start at 3:30. Coming up tonight, the third and deciding game of the National League wildcard series between the Atlanta Braves and the Philadelphia Phillies at Truist Stadium. The best of three series tied at 1 game apiece. And the WNBA playoffs, game 3 between the Indiana Fever and the Las Vegas Aces at T-Mobile Arena. The winner moves on to the WNBA semifinals. Angel Reese of the Atlanta Dream is the WNBA Defensive Player of the Year. Reese set the league's single-season record with 500 rebounds this year. That's sports. I'm Jeff Hamlin on NCN.
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2: 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Stay tuned. We'll have NCNN Network weather on the way for you in just a little bit. Currently 82 degrees in Henderson and Vance County. Some music on the way from Gabby Barrett. Right now, here is Toby Keith.

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2: For the rest of our Thursday, we'll see plenty of sunshine with highs this afternoon reaching the upper 80s. We'll then have mostly clear skies overnight into our Friday morning, and temperatures will be a bit more mild in the mid-60s. We're then mostly sunny on Friday, and highs will be even warmer by the afternoon, reaching the low 90s. Then by Saturday, we'll see partly cloudy skies for the first part of the day, then more cloud cover later with scattered showers and storms and cooler temperatures. I'm meteorologist Grant Skinner in the NCN Weather Center.
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1: It's week 7 of the football season, and Vance County is back in action this Friday when they host the Cougars of Wake Forest on Breast Cancer Awareness Night. 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
5: 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Good Thursday afternoon to you. Appreciate you listening. Thanks for making WICS your home on the radio. 82 degrees currently in Henderson and Vance County. I'm John Stevenson. You got the afternoon drive. Some music right now from Locash.

1450 100.1 WIZS Henderson. We are right here with you. Thank you for making the choice to listen local to the music mix that you love.

Be brave. Be strong. Brave, strong Christians are the ones God has called us to be. The Word of God will cause you to be brave and strong. This is Pastor Bruce LeGates inviting you to hear and enjoy our Bible teaching each Monday through Friday at 5 a.m. and again at 6 p.m. Faith increases and faith grows by hearing God's Word. We will encourage you with faith messages that increase your spiritual strength and bravery. Monday through Friday, 5 a.m.

0: It's week 7 of the football season, and Vance County is back in action this Friday when they host the Cougars of Wake Forest on Breast Cancer Awareness Night. Scout Hughes and Doc Askew will have all of the action for you in this Northern 6 Conference matchup. Pregame will be at 6:50 p.m. with kickoff at 7 p.m. on WIZS Henderson, your community voice for news and sports. 1450 a.m., 100.1 FM, and everywhere all around the world on WIZS.com. 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
2: Here in Eastern North Carolina, we play by the rules. We know the difference between right and wrong. But Lori Buckhout isn't from around here, and it shows. Buckhout was arrested for drunk driving, putting lives in danger. And instead of owning up to it, Buckhout tried to get out of it by name-dropping a two-star in the Pentagon. Who does she think she is? Lori Buckhout even campaigned with a convicted sex offender, a man who spent 6 years in prison for multiple felony sex crimes against children, some as young as 14. And he spent a decade on the sex offender registry. Lori Buckhout was even caught and fined for insider trading after she bet on her own race. Everything Lori Buckhout does makes it clearer and clearer. Lori Buckhout just isn't one of us. Lori Buckhout just doesn't belong in Congress.
3: I'm Don Davis, candidate for Congress, and I approve this message.
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0: NCN Sports, I'm Jeff Hamlin. Former Wake Forest running back Kenneth Walker III is the AFC Offensive Player of the Month. Walker recorded 360 rushing yards and four touchdowns to help the Kansas City Chiefs get off to a 3-0 start. How injury-riddled are the Carolina Panthers right now? Just 3 weeks into the season, of the 44 players that were on the two-deep roster after training camp, 14 of them are either on injured reserve, the PUP list, or not practicing. And that includes starting quarterbacks J.C. Horn and Mike Jackson, both put on injured reserve on Tuesday. And the Panthers have their first Sunday night football game since 2016 coming up in 72 hours. Panthers head coach David Canales says the players who have been added to the active roster are excited.
1: Some guys you'll have on your practice squad who you may not get a chance to call up, you know, and their last meaningful football was in the preseason, you know, and when guys have a chance to come in and contribute to their team, it changes them. It energizes them.
0: For the second month in a row, Ashley Sanchez of the North Carolina Courage is the National Women's Soccer League Player of the Month. In September, Sanchez scored the first hat trick of her career in a win over the Chicago Stars. Sanchez tied the single season NWSL record with her 20th goal last week against Utah. Mia Corbin of the Carolina Ascent has been named the USL Super League Player of the Month. Corbin scored a goal and registered three assists as the Ascent went 3-0-1 in the month of September. Kickoff for the Charlotte 49ers homecoming game this Saturday against the Memphis Tigers has been changed due to the threat of inclement weather. Instead, Charlotte will kick off at 11 o'clock on Saturday morning against the Tigers. The game was originally supposed to start at 3:30. Charlotte will try to end the nation's longest losing streak in their American Conference opener. 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
0: Kardashian Yamararu of Canada is the clubhouse leader, tied with David Lipsky as the first round draws to a close at the Bank of Utah Championship on the PGA Tour. Yamararu and Lipsky are each at 8-under. Garrett Higo and former Wake Forest star Michael Brennan right now tied for second place. They are each at 7-under. Coming up tonight, the third and deciding game of the National League Wild Card Series between the Philadelphia Phillies and the Atlanta Braves at Truist Stadium. The best of three series tied at one game apiece. The winner meets the Los Angeles Dodgers in the National League Divisional Series. In the WNBA playoffs tonight, Game 3 between the Indiana Fever and the Las Vegas Aces. That best of three series tied at one game apiece. And coming up tonight, Thursday night football, the Pittsburgh Steelers at the Cleveland Browns. That's sports. I'm Jeff Hamlin on NCN.
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7: About 30 seconds after 4:30, current temperature is 82 degrees right now in Henderson and Vance County. Stay tuned for NCNN weather on the way next. The following is a public service announcement from WIZS Radio and WIZS.com from the City of Henderson. The City of Henderson, NC, is requesting all customers to immediately conserve water due to critically low water levels in the Carr Lake, and the city and county's primary water source is that. Effective immediately, all residents, customers, and businesses are required to limit water use and avoid unnecessary consumption. Individuals and organizations are asked to refrain from activities such as watering lawns, gardens, washing vehicles, filling swimming pools, and all other non-essential uses of water. All residents, customers, and businesses are encouraged to take additional steps to reduce water usage, including taking shorter showers, repairing leaks promptly, and only running dishwashers and washing machines when all the way full. A mandatory conservation measure will remain in effect until water levels in Carr Lake improve and conditions allow the system to lift the restrictions. The City of Henderson appreciates the cooperation of all residents and businesses as we work together to protect our community's water supply. A copy of the City of Henderson's Water Shortage Response Ordinance is available on the Carr Lake Regional Water System and Customer Services web page for those who wish to review the policy in detail. We must conserve together. Again, that is going on right now due to the conditions. For a complete list of PSAs 24/7, go to WIZS.com. We're going to get you the NCNN Network weather right now.
8: For the rest of our Thursday, we'll see plenty of sunshine with highs this afternoon reaching the upper 80s. We'll then have mostly clear skies overnight into our Friday morning, and temperatures will be a bit more mild in the mid-60s. We're then mostly sunny on Friday, and highs will be even warmer by the afternoon, reaching the low 90s. Then by Saturday, we'll see partly cloudy skies for the first part of the day, then more cloud cover later with scattered showers and storms and cooler temperatures. I'm meteorologist Grant Skinner in the NCN Weather Center.

0: little bit of music right there from Carrie Underwood from 2022 out of that truck. Stay tuned. We will have the local Henderson news on the way for you at 5 o'clock p.m. with John Charles Rose. And, of course, in CNN Network News at 4:55. I'm John Stevenson. You got the afternoon drive and some music on the way from the Motels and the Moody Blues after this break.
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0: 10 minutes in front of 5 o'clock p.m. Stay tuned. 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You got the afternoon drive right now. I'm John Stevenson. 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

water source. Effective immediately, all residents, customers, and businesses are required to limit water use and avoid unnecessary consumption. Individuals and organizations are asked to refrain from activities such as watering lawns and gardens, washing vehicles, filling swimming pools, and all other non-essential uses of water. All residents, customers, and businesses are encouraged to take additional steps to reduce water usage, including taking shorter showers, repairing leaks promptly, and only running dishwashers and washing machines when full. The mandatory conservation measure will remain in effect until water levels in Carr Lake improve and conditions allow the system to lift the restrictions. The City of Henderson states that it appreciates the cooperation of all residents and businesses as we work together to protect our community's water supply. A copy of the City of Henderson's Water Shortage Response Ordinance is available on the Carr Lake Regional Water System and Customer Services webpage for those who wish to review the policy in detail. The press release says we must conserve together.

0: 289. Beginning today, October the 1st, vehicle owners no longer have to worry about placing that little sticker in the upper right corner of their license plates, and making sure you keep that paper registration in your glove box is no longer necessary either. The state is moving to an electronic registration system that will eliminate the need for both the renewal sticker and that paper registration. The renewal process itself hasn't changed, however. Vehicle owners can still expect to get their annual notification in the mail that it's time to renew and get their vehicle inspected and pay the vehicle property tax. There is an option for a paperless renewal notification as well. The transaction can be done online or it can be done in person at the local tag office. Phil Lynch at the Vance County Tag Office told WIZS News that you'll no longer get a paper registration card with the sticker when you pay in person at the office. Rather than a visual sticker on the tag, law enforcement, he said, will be verifying a plate online. Most folks would have believed that this was the case already. Anyhow, individuals who wish to have that paper registration for tucking away in the glove box can download the document and print it at home, or they can request a copy at the tag office for $5. Vance County Schools invites families and students and the whole community out to its annual fall festival happening next week on Thursday, October the 8th at Vance County Middle School. Autumn Around the World is being planned as a way to celebrate the many cultures represented throughout the school district. And Grace Herndon, Vance County Schools Digital Media Coordinator, said it's a great way to bring everyone together and showcase what makes Vance County Schools so special. Herndon joined Vance County Schools Chief Officer of Accountability, Research, and Communication, Erica Sandling, on WIZS Town Talk to share details about the Fall Festival, as well as to promote another special activity in conjunction with Vance County High School's homecoming festivities. In addition to a variety of foods representing different cultures, there'll be special performances and other activities that'll take place between 5 and 6:30 p.m. around the Vance County Middle School Stadium, on the field and on the track, Herndon said. That's on Thursday, October the 8th. This year's theme is a nod to the wide range of cultures represented in the district's schools, both in the student population and in the international faculty. Sandling said faculty hails from countries like Jamaica and the Philippines, as well as India and South Africa. Sandling said, "We are truly grateful for the cultural exchange our students have. Having international faculty exposes school children to cultures that they otherwise would probably never have," she said. "That to us," Sandling said, "is part of the Vance advantage." Sandling also shared a unique opportunity that Vance County Schools is embarking on that she said will appeal to former students of Northern Vance, Southern Vance, Henderson Middle, and Eden Johnson Middle. It's merchandise, merch, and it'll be available beginning on Friday, October the 9th at the Vance County High School Stadium lot. It's a chance to own a piece of Vance County Schools history and celebrate the district's legacy. Whether you're looking for apparel featuring Eden Johnson Cougars, Henderson Middle School Rams, the Northern Vance Vikings, or Southern Vance Raiders, and even Vance Senior High. Athletic apparel, jerseys, pullovers, sweatshirts, jackets, all bearing the different logos from the four schools, will be available for purchase at just $10 an item. The Legacy Jersey Sale event kicks off from 4 p.m. until 6:30, the day of the Vipers homecoming game, which starts at 7 o'clock. That's on October the 9th. Payment by cash or card will be accepted. In addition, you can take a few minutes to stop by the 500 Hall of the school, where jerseys, trophies, and more will be on display from as far back as the days of the Henderson High School Bulldogs and Vance Senior High School Vikings. The sale itself will continue on Fridays in October while supplies last. Thank you for listening to WIZS News.
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1: Thank you for listening to WIZS News. Reminder, Watkins Volunteer Fire Department is aiming to sell 1,800 plates tomorrow for the Fall Chicken and Barbecue fundraiser. In the spring, they did 1,000 plates in the first hour, starting at 11 o'clock. Then they did 600 more after that. And so Chief Brandon Link explained to WIZS earlier this week they're going to seek to have another sellout this time for the fall fundraiser, with even more plates, plus the barbecue containers, the one-pound barbecue containers that will be for sale. The plates will be ready tomorrow for pickup at 11. They're $12 for chicken or barbecue and two sides, bread and dessert, or $15 for a combo of chicken and barbecue. If you eat in, you'll have a choice of iced tea, lemonade, or water, as well as a variety of desserts. One-pound containers of barbecue will be sold for $10. And the plates themselves come with potato, slaw, bread, and dessert starting at 11 at Watkins Volunteer Fire Department, 1590 Horseshoe Bend Road, Henderson address. They'll be serving until they're sold out. Go early. The weekend of October 9, 10, and 11 will feature homecoming festivities at the Masonic Home for Children in Oxford, but Saturday, October the 10th, is the big day for the public, including food, live music, rides for children, plus the parade, the Masonic Parade, the Masonic Homecoming Parade along College Street in Oxford. Alvin Billings, Masonic Home for Children Oxford's annual giving director, said more than 30 shrine units alone are wheeling into town for Saturday's parade, which will once again delight parade watchers all along the route.
5: Everybody's excited, the city of Oxford, excited, county, city. And we've got right now, just in shrine units alone, 30 of them. And so that is going to be a big parade. It lines up at 9, kicks off at 10, and we're going to have a blast. It's going to be a lot of fun, a lot of exposure. Get it back out where the folks of Oxford, who have been so very supportive, can get out there and have fun with the parade.
1: He said it is the biggest shrine parade in the state. It starts at 10 o'clock. The pit will be cranking out all types of delicious barbecue on Saturday, October the 10th, and the Embers will take the stage there in Oxford from noon till 2. The public is invited to go out and enjoy the day, beginning with the parade at 10 o'clock, extending through 3 o'clock in the afternoon, and enjoy the barbecue, all you can eat, for a donation of $10. Thank you for listening to WIZS News. 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
1: Thank you for listening to WIZS News. It is time for the obituary report. Ella June May Price Allison, 84, of Settlement Lane, died on Thursday, October the 1st at Carver Rehab and Nursing Center. She was born in 1942 in California. Mrs. Allison retired from Revlon, where she was a manager. She was a member of Freedom Life Church of God, where she volunteered with the children's ministry. She also was a former volunteer at Lifeline Ministry. Memorial service arrangements at Freedom Life Church of God will be announced. Mrs. Allison is survived by her son, Thomas Allison of Henderson, two granddaughters, Courtney Allison Shaver and husband Patrick of Henderson, and Faith Allison of Henderson, four great-grandchildren, also a sister, Janet Bramer of Henderson, and a brother, Arnold Price of Bullhead, Arizona. In lieu of flowers, memorials may be made to Lifeline Outreach Ministry, located at 2014 Raleigh Road, Henderson, 27537. The family will receive friends at Freedom Life Church of God on the day of the memorial service, which again will be announced. Arrangements for Ella June May Price Allison, 84 of Settlement Lane, are by J.M. White Funeral Home. Larry Darnell McKnight, 72, of Yancey Lane, passed away on September the 28th at his residence. He was born in Vance County. A funeral service will be held at 11 a.m. on Wednesday, October the 7th at Welcome Chapel Baptist Church. Interment will follow at Sunset Gardens. A viewing will be held from 2 until 5 on Tuesday, October the 6th at Davis Royster Funeral Service. Survivors include his beloved sister, Beulah McKnight Perry, and a host of nieces, nephews, and other relatives. Arrangements by Davis Royster Funeral Service for Larry Darnell McKnight, 72, of Yancey Lane. Willie Marie Bowman Fuller, 80, of Gilberg Road, passed away on September the 28th at Duke. She was born in New York. A funeral service will be held at 12 noon on Tuesday, October the 6th at St. James Missionary Baptist Church. Interment will follow at the church cemetery. A viewing will be held from 2 until 5 on Monday, October the 5th at Davis Royster Funeral Service. Survivors include her husband, Howard Fuller Jr., her children, Tamika Fuller and Wendy Royster and Glenn, her siblings, Dolores Peterson, Maxine Majette and Larry, Henry Milton, Teddy Milton, Willie Jones, Joseph Jones, and Glendale Jones, her grandchildren, Dayon Royster, Darius Fuller, Lenadera Mayo, Faquan Mayo, Paris Jefferson, and Imani Davis and Anthony, four great-grandchildren, and a host of other relatives. Arrangements by Davis Royster Funeral Service for Willie Marie Bowman Fuller, 80, of Gilberg Road. Thank you for listening to WIZS News.
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0: NCN Sports, I'm Jeff Hamlin. The Carolina Panthers are preparing for its first appearance on Sunday Night Football this weekend since 2016, and they're also dealing with a slew of injuries. Of the 44 players on the two-deep roster after training camp, 14 are either on injured reserve, the PUP list, or not practicing, and that's just 3 weeks into the season. That includes starting defensive backs J.C. Horn and Mike Jackson, who were both placed on injured reserve on Tuesday. As they prepare to face the Detroit Lions on Sunday, Panthers head coach David Canales says there's one other part of the offense that needs work.
1: We certainly got to get our run game going. That's something that can also help the whole thing tie in. When you have your run game, then obviously you have your play passes, so you have your control in the clock. You're getting explosive plays.
0: Former Wake Forest Demon Deacon Michael Brennan one shot off the lead as the first round draws to a close at the Bank of Utah Championship on the PGA Tour. Brennan finished with a 64 today. He's at 7-under in a three-way tie for fifth place. Right now, there's a four-way tie for first between Steven Yeager, Stephen Fist, David Lipsky, and Sebastian Yellamarju, who are all at 8-under. For the second month in a row, Ashley Sanchez of the North Carolina Courage, the National Women's Soccer League Player of the Month. In September, Sanchez scored the first hat trick of her career in a win over the Chicago Stars. Sanchez tied the NWSL record with her 20th goal last week against Utah. In the NHL, Carolina Hurricanes goalie Caden Primeau is headed back to the Chicago Wolves of the American Hockey League. Primeau has officially cleared waivers after being on the Canes roster opening night. Former Wake Forest running back Kenneth Walker III, the AFC Offensive Player of the Month. Walker recorded 360 rushing yards and four touchdowns as the Kansas City Chiefs got off to a 3-0 start. 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
2: Soft on crime, career politician Roy Cooper released 3,500 criminals early. Cooper pardoned and set free more criminals than any North Carolina governor this century. Violent criminals like Jimmy Spate Jr., the career criminal with 8 prior convictions. Burglary, felony car theft, sexually abusing a 14-year-old child.
3: Jimmy Spate's record is extensive. Charged for not one, but 2 violent crimes.
4: First-degree murder, rape, and kidnapping assault.
2: After Cooper let Spate back out on our streets, Spate then sexually assaulted a woman and murdered an innocent man. Roy Cooper's radical record made North Carolina more dangerous. Some people just don't deserve another chance. 40 years of Roy Cooper is long enough. SLF PAC is responsible for the content of this advertising. 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Not authorized by any candidate or candidate's committee. www.slfpac.org.
0: The game time for the Charlotte 49ers homecoming kickoff this Saturday against the Memphis Tigers has been changed due to the threat of severe weather. The game will now kick off at 11 o'clock on Saturday morning. Originally, it was supposed to kick off at 3:30. Coming up tonight, the third and deciding game of the National League wildcard series between the Philadelphia Phillies and the Atlanta Braves at Truist Stadium. The best of three series all even at one game apiece. In the WNBA playoffs tonight, game three of the best of three series between the Indiana Fever and the Las Vegas Aces at T-Mobile Arena. The winner moves on to the WNBA semifinals. Mia Corbin of the Carolina Sun has been named the United Soccer League Super League Player of the Month. Corbin scored a goal and 3 assists in September. That's sports. I'm Jeff Hamlin on NCN.
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3: Just in the last couple of minutes, Apex's town council wrapped up a meeting discussing its use of automatic license plate reader cameras. The town is now deciding whether to renew its contract with Flock once it expires at the beginning of next year.
4: Just last night, police announced that it used those cameras to make an arrest. Avery Davis joining us live from the scene with what we're learning. Avery.
5: This is one of just several automatic license plate reading cameras within the Beaver Creek Commons area. And it's one of these cameras that Apex Police say they used to arrest a man just last night. We're also learning the identity of that man within the past couple hours, who police say committed several counts of misdemeanor theft. On Thursday, Apex's town council weighs what it will do with its Flock camera program. Ahead of that discussion, Apex Police posted this photo on social media, saying it had arrested someone accused of theft in a neighboring area. Abdul Rahman Quadri was arrested by Apex Police using automatic license plate reading cameras. He's from Durham, but was caught here at the Beaver Creek Common area. He's accused of two separate instances of stealing in another area. Accusations include stealing $136 worth of workout equipment from Target.
6: My first thought about it always is it feels like propaganda to me, because they're just making sure that the people are associating these cameras with, you know, catching the bad guys.
5: Denise Sossaman lives in Apex and hopes the town council does away with the license plate reading cameras. Others see both sides.
7: I think I'm kind of in the middle on it. I think there's definitely some good pros on it to having it and to being able to catch people.
5: WRAL is asking Apex Police how many crimes it's solved using Flock cameras in the past month and how many cameras are in the shopping area where Quadri was caught. Town Council is also waiting on more numbers before deciding whether to renew its contract with Flock, which expires January 31st.
7: On the other hand, I know that there's a lot of issues with it being used in the wrong sense, in the wrong way, so I can kind of see both ends of that, and maybe there needs to be stricter regulations on it.
5: WRAL attended that town council meeting. We're also learning that town council members will meet again in December to discuss the future of the Flock program. Live in Apex, Avery Davis, WRAL News.
8: Thanks, Avery. Brian Schrader here in the WRAL Live Center. And all new at 5:30, President Trump is weighing in today about that failed execution in Tennessee last night, saying to reporters, and I quote, "How does that happen? Should be easy to do. It shouldn't be very difficult," end quote. Krista Pike's attorneys say that she is in critical condition after surviving two doses of pentobarbital last night. That is the maximum dosage allowed under Tennessee's execution laws. They say that her prognosis right now is unknown. The governor has paused executions in Tennessee and ordered a full investigation. This is the second failed execution in Tennessee so far this year, both overseen by the same doctor. Pike was sentenced to death in the 1995 torture and murder of a Knoxville woman.
9: Brian, thank you. And there has been a ripple effect to this. Tennessee's failed execution is raising some questions here at home in North Carolina. After 20 years without an execution here and over 100 people on death row, the question is, will the state ever carry out another one? WRAL State Governor reporter Caroline Yaffa is outside Central Prison with where that process stands.
10: No one has been executed here since 2006. The death penalty never went away, but executions themselves did because of two hurdles: the lengthy court appeal process and the execution process itself.
11: We don't have a protocol for how executions would take place. It's been 20 years.
12: Noelle Nickel leads the North Carolina Coalition for Alternatives to the Death Penalty and wants the pause to continue. But Republican lawmakers want executions restarted, so they're putting cases on a clock. A new law gives courts 2 years to review certain death penalty proceedings, and lawmakers set aside millions of dollars to help work through the backlog.
13: We're still a few years away from beginning that process because the appeals process takes so long.
12: The Tennessee case also shows how some methods can be problematic. North Carolina leaders are considering other methods than lethal injection, the state's only approved method.
14: It's important to get it right. I mean, obviously that's critical, but I think we've got different options on the table, or at least we're trying to offer different options to be a part of this to ensure that, you know, something like that doesn't happen.
10: If lethal injection becomes unconstitutional or unavailable, the Department of Adult Correction is required to choose another form of execution. And lawmakers have previously proposed doing an electric chair or firing squad as an execution method. But Governor Josh Stein has called firing squads barbaric, saying that while he's governor, it will not happen in North Carolina. Caroline Yoffa, WRAL News, Raleigh.
3: New concerns over finances and leadership at Raleigh's other historically black university. Shaw University alumni want the North Carolina Attorney General to investigate financial transactions involving the school, including the sale of property right now, and a $20 million loan obtained by that school.
15: It's a 200-page complaint, but it actually could have been 1,000 pages of detailed information. But if you look at the first two pages, we're just specifically asking that they put a halt to the sale of these properties.
3: The loan agreement signed by Shaw leaders last year is with the same group that's loaning money to St. Augustine's in its effort to climb out of bankruptcy. In response, a Shaw spokesperson said the school takes the concerns raised seriously and that the school is reviewing the matter. And attorneys for St. Augustine's University were in court today to discuss that school's ongoing bankruptcy hearings. The HBCU is trying to hire a real estate advisor to help make plans for redeveloping or selling its land. However, court documents show that both their lender and the bankruptcy administrator have filed objections to the deal. Tonight at 7, hear why they're both calling this deal premature. Still to come, delivering supplies and smiles.
9: One hospital system has a few new bright-eyed rolling helpers coming down the hallways. Coming up, the impact this is having on not just the staff, but the patients as well. Plus, feeling like summer. We're approaching the 90s here in the Triangle. Coming up, when temperatures could be dropping again and our chance for rain this weekend.
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9: And to Chatham County, the clothesline project will be held this weekend at the community library. It'll be from noon until 3:30 p.m. on Saturday. It's an observance of Domestic Violence Awareness Month. The visual display is hundreds of T-shirts representing each domestic violence crisis call in Chatham County last year. 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
3: Balcony safety concerns. People who live at a North Hills apartment complex say a balcony collapsed, and now they're worried about the safety of others, especially those living on lower floors. Next, 5 on Your Side is pushing management for answers.
5: And I'm keeping an eye on our incoming weather maker that's bringing rain our way this weekend. I'll have the latest on the timing and rain chances across the state coming up.
20: We hear about it all too often. 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Maybe that's happened to you. Billy Graham knew there's a reason for this.
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9: New tonight, a balcony failure in Raleigh's North Hills neighborhood. Take a look at some of this video. This is what it looks like at dozens of residents impacted. Tenants are asking, what is next here?
3: This is so scary, and some question whether it's even safe to live there. Five on Your Side's Alex Little Hills has those answers and the questions that we are pushing for in this developing story.
1: It's officially fall. You'd expect at least someone outside enjoying a temperate October day. But here at these North Hills apartments, not a soul in sight. WRAL investigated several anonymous tips claiming a fourth floor balcony collapsed at the Lassiter at North Hills this summer. It turns out that's true. In fact, the city of Raleigh only learned about it this week, too, because of our questions to them. City fire and building safety staff visited the apartments this week looking at what they are calling a, quote, balcony failure. Now, all 76 balconies at this apartment building are under a, quote, comprehensive evaluation from engineers.
4: So this is actually a street level view of the side of the Lassiter at North Hills, where you can actually see the underside of dozens of balconies here at the apartment complex are exposed between Pamlico Drive and Rowan Street.
1: You can see wooden slats within the exposed parts of the balcony, tarps covering the corners, and from this fourth floor unit, what appears to be a balcony that is simply missing. Two residents who wish to remain anonymous say apartment staff have blocked access to some of the balconies. WRAL went inside the building for questions. We were instead directed to the larger property management company, Avenue 5 Residential. We've pushed for clarity this week on behalf of the tenants who have reached out. What's the cause of the balcony failure? When will it be fixed? And for residents who may have had their balcony access restricted, may portions of rent be reduced? WRAL is still waiting for that company to answer. Alex Little Hales, Five on Your Side.
3: And the Lassiter is right in the middle of the commercial shopping and dining in North Hills. We're told any repairs will require new permitting from the city.
9: Nearly 4.5 million grill brushes are being recalled because the metal bristles in them can break off, end up in your food, and worse, inside your body. The recall covers certain Walmart Expert Grill wire brushes, and officials say those small bristles can detach, stick to the grill, stick to your food, and if ingested, they could cause serious internal injuries, maybe even require surgery. No injuries have been reported, fortunately, but you should stop using the brushes and return them or discard them for a full refund or Walmart credit. And regulators are recalling about 77,000 Hot Hands rechargeable hand warmers. Take a look. This is what they look like. Officials say that these Kobayashi lithium-ion batteries and electrical components can ignite and cause a burn risk. They can join together magnetically if you're trying to figure out what product they have, and they have a USB-C port for charging.
3: Three delivery robots are now transporting supplies throughout the medical center in Durham. This video was sent to us by Duke Health, and these robots, they'll help give time spent on routine tasks back to nurses, pharmacists, and supply chain teams so they can spend more time focused on improving care for patients. Authorized staff have to scan their badge on the robot to access the items inside, and the autonomous helpers can open doors, they can ride elevators, they can even push the floor buttons and interact with people.
6: We're in the process of expanding and redesigning models of care so that we can make things easier for our team members by leveraging technology to facilitate processes that we currently do each and every day.
3: These robots are part of a pilot program for innovation at Duke University Hospital.
9: Very cool. Wow. You know, the Haggerty family and so many other families have a lot of sports planned for this weekend. Mm-hmm. Is the rain going to dampen that a little bit?
7: You know, it depends on what time they are. Sunday, I would say, yeah, definitely. Saturday, it's going to be more scattered, but I would bring a poncho to any of the events or an umbrella if you're able to bring it, depending on kind of what games you're at. But You know, we've got UNC and NC State in town. It's Parents Weekend at NC State. UNC taking on Notre Dame. I mean, these are some big games. And unfortunately, rain could dampen those plans. So pack the poncho. That's what I'm saying now. And keep your WRAL weather app handy. Let's check in on that incoming system. It is over Texas right now, and it's producing some significant flooding in parts of Texas, drawing in a lot of moisture from the Gulf. It has a history of picking up some moisture from the Southwest and the Pacific Ocean as well from the tropics out there. So it's a moisture-loaded system. The risk for flooding in Texas today is high there in red. But by the time that system gets here, the risk for flooding as of right now is low as we get into Sunday. Saturday, we've got scattered showers, a few rumbles of thunder possible, but it's a 60% chance for rain and storms in Raleigh and a 70% chance in Fayetteville. So it is still going to be scattered. There will still be breaks in the rain on Saturday. The chance is a little bit higher in our southern counties, perhaps compared to along the North Carolina-Virginia border. The mountains looking fairly wet on Saturday. The coast would be scattered. And then as we get into Sunday, it looks wetter at the coast. It also looks wetter here. Sunday, it should be more of a steady rain, at least throughout the first half of the day. Your kickoff forecast, it's a noon kickoff in Chapel Hill. About a 30% chance of rain, otherwise mostly cloudy, 76. For the NC State kickoff, a 40% storm chance, 78 degrees at that kickoff. Let's take a live look at White Lake. We're definitely in bad shape with the drought. You can tell looking from the camera here. Look at all of the sand, all the rocks. I mean, we would see the water all the way up to here early before the drought. So it's a pretty significant change that we have seen. We do need the rain that's coming this weekend. Tomorrow, it's a dry day, though, so that's good news for Football Friday tomorrow night. In the morning, 67 degrees. We start out with some low clouds and fog possible. Sunshine for the afternoon with high temperatures right around 90 degrees tomorrow for one last time this year, probably. Once we get to next week, fall is back. High temperatures are in the 60s and 70s, and temperatures will gradually back off throughout the course of the weekend. So by Sunday, it'll be a cloudy day with rain, highs in the 60s. That's when the fall feel will start again.
8: I'm ready for it. I think it's going to be good. Yes. Thank you, Kat.
3: Demanding accountability, a local man is sharing his frustrations about trying to get custody after his children reportedly suffered injuries while in their mother's custody. Why he says DSS should have done better.
10: And I'm Gerald Owens. Coming up in our news at 6 o'clock, pushing for answers. WRL spoke with the district attorney 1 week after two people were killed on an e-bike. The driver accused of hitting them is charged in the case, but not in custody. We're asking the DA, why is this investigation taking so long? And the power surge damage. Several families in Holly Springs say Duke Energy caused thousands of dollars of damage in their homes. So who puts the bill? 500 Side's Keely Arthur will have the answer and explain what to do if this happens to you. Those stories and more are coming up at 6 o'clock.
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12: 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But Lori Buckhout isn't from around here, and it shows. Buckhout was arrested for drunk driving, putting lives in danger. And instead of owning up to it, Buckhout tried to get out of it by name-dropping a two-star in the Pentagon. Who does she think she is? Lori Buckhout even campaigned with a convicted sex offender, a man who spent 6 years in prison for multiple felony sex crimes against children, some as young as 14. and he spent a decade on the sex offender registry. Lori Buckhout was even caught and fined for insider trading after she bet on her own race. Everything Lori Buckhout does makes it clearer and clearer. Lori Buckhout just isn't one of us. Lori Buckhout just doesn't belong in Congress.
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9: Welcome back as we take a live look from the WRAL Garner Tower Cam. Amazing that somebody actually has to go up there and clean that lens every once in a while.
3: Not me.
9: Not going to be me. But we are appreciative. Thanks for watching WRAL News. New tonight and only on WRAL, a father wants his story of struggling to protect his kids to be heard. Jordan Tackett had custody of his children part-time, with his girlfriend sharing the other part.
3: But after a series of events led to arrests, including the ex, Tackett now has sole custody. He sat down with WRAL Investigates' Chris Lovingood to recall the abuse his children endured and why he says social services needs to do better.
15: One thing that really frustrates Jordan Tackett is that he says it wasn't his kids suffering that finally got DSS involved. No, he says it wasn't until another child living in that Chapel Hill home who escaped until people finally started being held responsible.
17: This is the house where Jordan Tackett's two kids live with their mother and her boyfriend. Arrest warrants show the home was covered in animal feces, urine, and trash, and there was nowhere to sleep, sit, or eat.
19: First, anger kind of sets in. Because, you know, you don't want your kids harmed.
17: Tackett's ex-girlfriend, Teresa McNeely, and her boyfriend, James Cook, were arrested on child abuse charges in May of 2025.
19: This has been going on for years. All the reports I was making, the evidence I was bringing forth.
17: According to his daughter's medical records, which Tackett shared with us, and we redacted for her privacy, in April 2022, his daughter's hand was split open because another child was playing with an ex. In December 2023, she needed surgery after a potato rake impaled her, though no skull or brain damage was noted. And in October 2024, she went to the hospital after stepping on a blender blade. According to court documents, while his son was living there, one of multiple dogs on the property bit his son's face.
19: He never received medical care for it, so now he has like bad scarring on his face.
17: Tackett said he was not told about these things.
19: And then I was kind of backtracking to figure out what happened.
17: Tackett also says he reported his concerns to Orange County DSS several times. On one occasion, the agency sent him a letter saying his report of suspected child abuse, filed February 12, 2025, did not, quote, meet the statutory definitions of abuse, neglect, or dependency. So we asked the DSS director why the injuries didn't lead to the children being removed. They sent a statement via email. It reads in part, quote, there may be circumstances where maltreatment has occurred, but immediate removal of the child does not occur as the child is not determined to be in immediate danger, end quote.
19: Like, it just doesn't make sense.
17: Tackett was granted sole custody in October 2025, again, after another one of six kids living there ran away for help.
26: For an eight-year-old, you know, to be bruised and battered and say, I have got to get out of here, is emotional.
17: Veronica Dane found the boy walking down Marl Mill Road with no shoes and urine on his pants.
15: What did he tell you he went through in that home?
26: He just said that they were denied food and the mom beats them. His dad sleeps all the time. You know, they leave him locked up in a room, you know. He said that they withhold the bathroom. You know, he wasn't allowed to use the bathroom.
17: The boy's arms and wrists were bruised, and he told authorities McNeely choked him and Cook slammed him against a wall. The couple was arrested the same day the boy was found on May 22, 2025. After the arrests, Tackett says DSS called and told him to come get his kids months after the agency sent Tackett a letter saying his report of abuse didn't meet the criteria.
19: I honestly believe something worse would happen. I feel like we would end up having a phone call that one of the children ended up, you know, deceased.
15: After his children were finally removed from that home in those conditions, Jordan Tackett says he is trying to get them caught up to speed on their health checkups and their education as well. He says they were behind two school grades before he enrolled them in class, but he's just happy that now they're safe. For WRAL Investigates, I'm Chris Lovingood.
3: Wow. And because the children were behind in school and they have to work through the trauma that they survived, a GoFundMe has been started on their behalf. The money is said to go toward mental health services, legal fees, and educational support, among other things. You can find that link on this story on our website, WREL.com.
0: This is WIZS Henderson. 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Romans chapter 10, verse 17 says, faith comes by hearing, and hearing the Word of God. 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

0: Let's look at verses 42 through 44. Same chapter, John 8, 42 through 44. Jesus said unto them, let's help her read.
1: Jesus said unto them, if God were your Father, ye would love me, for I proceeded forth and came from God. Neither came I of myself, but he sent me. Why do ye not understand my speech? Even because ye cannot hear my word. Ye are of your father, the devil.
0: That's the problem. You are of your father, the devil. Can you imagine him telling them, you are of your father, the devil? That didn't go over too good, did it, to them? Here, they're the high priest. They're the chief religious people. And he's saying, you are of your father, the devil. And guess what? He did it in love, too. But he told them the truth. You are your father, the devil, and what?
1: And the lust of your father ye will do. He was a murderer from the beginning and abode not in the truth, because there is no truth in him. When he speaketh a lie, he speaketh of his own, for he is a liar and the father of it.
0: This is why we don't need to give the devil any place in our lives. Don't play around with the devil, not one second. He's a murderer. He's lustful. He does not abide in the truth. There's no truth in him. He speaks lies. And he is the father or the originator of all lies. All lies have their root in the devil. So if you're lying to cover up something, if you're lying to your parents, or you're telling a little quote-unquote white lies, and no such thing as a white lie, they're all devilish. You're letting the devil have place in you. You got to stop it. Quit it. Because you'll have part of that devilish system in you. And it could be the very thing that holds you back. When the rapture comes, you might not go.

0: left here to go through the tribulation. Not that you will be lost for eternity. You can get it right and come on. But don't give the devil any place. Amen? Because are you of the devil? Not me. I'm of God. Man, I was of the devil. And so were you. Every one of you. You were all of the devil. You were all of the devil. All of you. As my brother says, sin, sin, sin. How's that? What's that title of your song? All is sin. But thanks be to God who gives me the victory in Christ Jesus. Hallelujah. I was once darkness, but now am I light in the Lord. Amen. He saved me by his grace, and he saved you by his grace. Amen. Glory to God. Isn't that good news? Praise the name of Jesus. That's good news. All right, verse 4 of chapter 9, the very next chapter, chapter 9, verse 4. I must work the works of him that sent me. Who sent you? I have to ask you a question. Are you sent?
1: Yes.
0: Didn't we talk about this morning? I marked it in my Bible. I'm going to read it to you. Pam read to us this scripture, and we talked about it a little bit. And it says, I heard a voice of the Lord saying, this is over in Isaiah, you stay where you are. Let me just read this in Isaiah 6, 8. As I heard the voice of the Lord saying, whom shall I send? Who will go for us? Then said I, here am I, send me. Here am I, send me. So we are sent to do work for Jesus. All right, here, pick up with 9:4. John 9, okay, read with her.
1: I must work the works of him that sent me while it is day. The night cometh when no man can work.
0: We're going to be out of here. You won't be able to do anything. Amen? As long?
1: As long as I am in the world, I am the light of the world.
0: Bring her up just a little bit on hers, if you would, brother. And I'm going to have her read that again. And you keep your voice just where it is and let him bring you up, okay? Go ahead. As long?
1: As long as I am in the world, I am the light of the world.
0: Let's do it again.
1: As long as I am in the world, I am the light of the world.
0: Are you in him?
1: Yes.
0: Then he's in you. Right?
1: Yes.
0: So he's still in the world.
1: Yes.
0: And you are the part of Jesus that's in the world. So you should still be doing the works that the Father sent you to sent him to do, and he sent you to do. I must work the works of him that sent me. You got to work the works of God who sent Jesus, who sent you. While it is day, the night comes and no man can work. As long as I'm in the world, I am the light of the world. The light that shines in the darkness so they can get out of the darkness and come over here and be in the kingdom of God. Yes. Hallelujah. Glory to God. Now, go to 2 Corinthians. To your right, there are four books to your right. 2 Corinthians chapter 4. Let's see who runs this world. We already know who runs it, but let's just see it in the scriptures. And people think, well, you know, if God's in charge, he sure got a mess here. I'm going to tell you, God is not yet in charge. What's the number?
1: 877.
0: 877 in the Pew Bible. 877. Now, God is in charge of the overall thing. But you know, you hear people say, well, you know, God's got it all under control. God's got it all under control. Well, he does and he doesn't. God's got the overall thing under control. He knows how long this thing's going to be. He's got the whole thing worked out. But he's not in control of everyday activities. He lets the people be in control of that. And what we allow can either benefit us or hurt us. A good thing would be elections. Okay? God will let you elect whoever you want to elect. That's right. If you want sin to control your country, elect somebody that likes abortion. Elect somebody that likes to have the computers with no filters on them for the school children. Elect somebody who thinks it's okay for gays and lesbians to act like regular people in marriage. So that's an abomination to God. God says, that's an abomination. God hates that mess. He just spits them out of his mouth. He hates that mess. He loves the people. He wants them saved and delivered from homosexuality, delivered from lesbianism. Homosexuality and lesbianism is demons. They are devils and demons in their bodies causing them to have affection for the wrong sex. That's what devils and demons do. Unclean spirits. Perverse spirits. You follow me?
1: Yes.
0: So you find a candidate that likes that kind of stuff and you vote for him and you're going to keep your country in the sewer. And it'll be your responsibility. It's the body of Christ's responsibility. The nation. He'll give you whatever you want. See? So God is not in control of that. We are. God's in control of the end time thing. He's going to put up with it only so long, and then he's going to lower the hammer. He's in control of that day. The day the hammer comes down, God's in control of. I want to be on his side. I don't want to be under the hammer. Do you? Huh? Amen. Not me. I want to be with God. Amen? Amen? I'm going with God. I don't know about you. You serve you whoever you want to serve. You choose this day who you're going to serve. But as for me and my house, we're going to serve the Lord. And everybody said?
1: Amen.
0: Amen. All right. Here we are. 2 Corinthians 4. Let's read 3 and 4. 2 Corinthians 4, 3 and 4.
1: But if our gospel is hid, it is hid to them that are lost, in whom the God of this world hath blinded the minds of them which believe not, lest the light of the glorious gospel of Christ, who is the image of God, should shine unto them.
0: In whom, verse 4 says, in whom the God of this world has blinded the minds of them. Notice the God is a small g. Take your pen in your Bible. If it's your Bible, right in there, write Satan. Satan is also known as a god. He's a false god, but he's known as a god. And he has a little g. He's not big God in heaven. He's not the overall almighty God. He is simply a temporary god ruling this satanic world system. Say, as Jesus is not of this world system.
1: As Jesus is not of this world system.
0: Neither am I.
1: Neither am I.
0: Because see, the world system is ruled by this man, Satan. He's called the God of this world. And he's got the eyes blinded. He's got people's eyes blinded. He's got blinders over their eyes so they can't see the glorious gospel of Christ, who is the image of God. And that light would shine to them. We are the light, and we can take the light to them. We can shine it to them. But they've got to want to get out of Satan's darkness. Satan's got them darkness. So you got to help open those eyes. And pray for your buddies at school and stuff, and at work and so forth. And say, Lord, take the blinders off their eyes. So when I preach to them, I share with them, they'll understand it. Pray for them. Pray for them. Lord, open their eyes. Let them see what I'm saying, see? That's why those people couldn't see. They wanted to serve the devil. They wouldn't come to the light. Now, look how it happened like this. Jesus would tell them parables. And his parables were to weed out those that didn't care. See, God knows that if he takes his time and energy and his word and gives it to pigs, pigs are not going to pay attention to it. So he says, don't cast your pearls before swine, your good stuff. The word of God is like a pearl. All right? The most precious pearl was Jesus. Okay? Pearl of great price. So he told them parables, so they all got a chance to hear. And those that would come back with him and follow him and say, now, Lord, explain that to us. Those are the ones that really wanted to hear. But those that wanted to pack their Bible up and get out of here just fast as they could, they don't care. They don't care. But those that want to come back and say, now, what does that mean now? What did God say in there? That's what they did. They said, Jesus explained to us that parable. He said, to them, it's not given for them to know because they don't care. But for you, it's given to know because you came back and you want to know, and I'm going to teach you. It's just like Mary. Mary sitting at Jesus' feet, learning the word. And Martha is running all around, serving around the house, you know. Oh, Jesus, get her up. Let her come help me. Jesus said, Martha, Martha, come on, girl. Take that apron off, turn that stove off, and sit down here with Mary. She's doing what she needs to do, and that good thing is not going to be taken from her. Amen? Glory to God. So that's what we got to do. So that's what we got to realize. We belong to God. We've been translated into the kingdom of his dear son. We have an assignment from heaven. Our calling is the most awesome calling in the world. We got the most important job in the world. So wherever you go, you can walk around with confidence that I'm doing the most important job in this world. I had so much fun at the fresh, what's that, food market, what do you call it? Whole food store, whole food market, or what? Oh, man, I was walking around there. I knew I was on assignment from God. I'm walking around that store looking at stuff, seeing people smile, just looking for somebody. I came up beside this one guy stocking shelves. I said, he looked pretty rugged, you know. He looked like he had a rough night, you know. And I said, you having a good day? He said, I'm trying to. I said, well, let me just help you out. I pulled out a tract and gave him a book. He took it. Hey, he looked at it. Yeah, he stuck it in his pocket. I mean, we gave a bunch of tracts out, and came to this one Spanish lady there, and only found one Spanish person. Now, she was behind one of the counters. She was filleting some fish, and I had a stack of Spanish tracts, and I gave her the whole stack of them. She wanted them all, so I gave them all to her. She just had a good time. But, I mean, I went in there with two big stacks of tracts that came out empty. I was so glad. See? God's got plenty. See? God wants to get his word out, and he wants to use you everywhere you go just like that. You see? Only half the reason for going shopping was to get some food. The other half was to spread the sincere milk of the word that these people can grow thereby. Amen? Glory to God. Even the Vitamix man, had a Vitamix man there. Yeah, but Vitamix is a special food processor there. He was there doing demonstrations. I got to witness to him and talking to him. And come to find out, he's a Christian, and we had a good time. He gave me some recipes and told me how to do certain things. We had a good time. Amen. Glory to good time. Hallelujah. See, God will take your everyday things, instead of being mundane, he'll make them exciting. You follow me? We had a missionary journey yesterday over to the Whole Food Store, Whole Food Market. It's a missionary journey. Amen? Are you there? So you see here, if our gospel be hid, it is hid to them that are lost, in whom the god of this world has blinded the minds of them that believe not, lest the light of the glorious gospel of Christ, who is the image of God, should shine unto them. If they'll believe, the light will come in. Their light will come in, and you can convince them. You can talk to them. You keep working on them. Pray for them. All right? Now I want you to look at, let's go now to John. Let me remind, go to second. You're in second. Go to chapter 5 here. Read verse 17 again. Verse 17. 2 Corinthians 5:17. We saw it earlier in the scripture, but I want to show you something else about it. We're going to go into verse 17, 18. 2 Corinthians 5:17, 18.
1: Therefore, if any man be in Christ, he is a new creature. Old things are passed away. Behold, all things are become new. And all things are of God, who have reconciled us to himself by Jesus Christ, and have given to us the ministry of reconciliation.
0: Okay, so notice all things, verse 18 says, you're a new creature, verse 17. You know you're a new creature, okay? You're born again, you're a new creature. You never new creature never existed before. All things are of God in you. Not of the devil, but of God. If you're saved, everything inside you is from God. Your spirit man. It's all from God. All right? Verse 20.
1: Now then, we are ambassadors for Christ.
0: All right, notice we're ambassadors for Christ. Everything in there is okay. Verse 21.
1: For he hath made him to be sin for us, who knew no sin, that we might be made the righteousness of God in him.
0: Now, we got to walk righteously, right? Now, let me remind you of a scripture. Because of time, I'm not going to look it up for you, but I just want you to tell you. You can write it down in your notes. John 17:4, if you're taking notes. John 17:4. In fact, I'm going to write down John 17:4-26, but we won't go there. I don't have time to get into that right now. We'll go another day, but it's a prayer that Jesus prayed just before he went to this cross. And in it, he said, Father, sanctify the people, my disciples. Sanctify them through the word of God. Thy word is truth. So the way you get separated from the world system is by that word. Sanctify them through the truth. Thy word is truth. You got that? Sanctify them, right? Then he says, I sanctify myself. Jesus says, I am also sanctifying myself through the word. So he's doing the same thing we're doing. He stays in the word too. All right? Now, go to Matthew 6:24, please. Matthew 6:24. Say, as Jesus is not of this world.
1: As Jesus is not of this world.
0: Neither am I.
1: Neither am I.
0: As he's not of this world system.
1: As he is not of this world system.
0: Neither am I of this world system.
1: Neither am I of this world system.
0: As he is, so am I in this world.
1: As he is, so am I in this world.
0: That's the truth. As he is, so am I in this world. Now, look at Matthew 6:24. Let's all read that. With Sister Pam. What's her page number? 727. 727, Matthew 6:24. All right? Let's read with her.
1: No man can serve two masters, for either he will hate the one and love the other, or else he will hold to the one and despise the other. Ye cannot serve God and mammon.
0: One kingdom is the kingdom of God, which we belong to. The other kingdom is the kingdom of Satan, and his main power is money. You say, money, is there a problem with money? Doesn't have to be. There's a problem with the love of money. Now, let's think of this scripture. The Bible says the love of money is the root of all evil. Don't care what the evil is, the root of it, it starts with the love of money. So if you love money too much to bring an offering to God, then you're in big trouble. If you love money so much you won't bring a tithe to God, you have made money a god. That's so sad. Because if you'll be generous with God, obey God, God will bless you beyond your wildest imagination. He'll put money in your pocket. You'll have money all the time if you'll do what's right with God. But people who refuse to tithe, refuse to bring offerings to God, I wouldn't let an offering plate go by without putting something in it. I'm just telling you that. Do not let an offering go by without you put something in it. I don't care if you got to tear a button off your shirt. Put something in. I'm serious. Put something in. Bring something to God. God does not want you to come in empty-handed. Can somebody say amen?
1: Amen.
0: We've had a whole series on no empty hands. God says, I don't want you coming empty-handed. I'm a great God and I want to be worshipped, is what he's saying. And when you don't bring your tithes and offerings to God, what happens is you rob God of the privilege of blessing you. He wants to bless you, and you're saying, I don't want it, God. I want to handle my own money my way. I don't want the Holy Ghost to help me handle my money. And that's stupid. And that really, that's so sad, so ignorant, to think that you can handle your money better than God can. And God's the one that put all the gold and silver here. How crazy can people be? See, that's what the devil does. The devil's in love with it. And he has trained the whole world system to be in love with money. I like money. I got a good amount of it, and I enjoy it. But I'm not in love with it. You follow me? I'm not in love with it. And that's the key. Don't be in love with it. Now, notice he says, verse 24. Let's read it. Everybody look at it. Read verse 24 again.
1: No man can serve two masters, for either he will hate the one and love the other, or else he will hold to the one and despise the other. Ye cannot serve God and mammon.
0: It's a fact. You can't do both. You can't serve God and your money at the same time. It won't happen. You'll be playing games and pretending to be something you're not. And God will expose you. It'll come out sooner or later. And you'll be embarrassed. So don't go there. I'll urge you, do not go there. But look at verse 33. Look what God promises you. This is a fact.
1: But seek ye first the kingdom of God and his righteousness, and all these things shall be added unto you.
0: And in those things, if you read between 24 and 33, that's food and clothes and everything else you need. It's all this. All this stuff. If you'll do what's right, if you'll live what's right, if you'll live righteously. See, if you're not a tither and a giver, you are not reigning with God. You're still over in the devil's territory in that area. See, because he's in love with money, and you would be in love with money. See, whatever it takes. You are not going to get me to spend my tithe on something else. My tithe is God's. And when I get my paycheck, before I even think, well, how much is mine? I take off the 10% and put it in a separate checking account. You can put it in a box. You can put it in an envelope. You can hide it somewhere where you can't touch it. Keep your paws off of it. It's God's. That was the problem with Adam in the garden, Adam and Eve. They wouldn't leave God's tree alone. They didn't need God's tree. They didn't need it. You don't need the tithe either. You need to give it to God so he can use it to multiply and bless you back. And everybody said?
1: Amen.
0: Say, Pastor, I know that's right.
1: Pastor, I know that's right.
0: Amen. Now, amen. So you cannot serve God in mammon, so he expects us, you can't serve God in money. You can't let money be your God. It's got to be God in heaven, all right? And see, people need to hear this. There are people out on the radio, and people get this copy of this CD. They all need to hear it. Maybe somebody in here needs to hear this. All right, now I see the airport over there a little ways. So let's really get ready here. Go to Romans 12. Yeah, we got a fast trip here. Roman, we're gonna run really, really fast now. Say, it's what page number? 860 in the Pew Bible. 860. Romans chapter 12. All this is good. This is good. Say, as Jesus is not of this world system.
1: As Jesus is not of this world system.
0: Neither am I.
1: Neither am I.
0: That's right. Hallelujah. I'm of the kingdom of heaven. All right. Romans 12, 1 and 2 with sister. Romans chapter 12, 1 and 2. I beseech you therefore,
1: brethren, by the mercies of God, that ye present your bodies a living sacrifice, holy, acceptable unto God, which is your reasonable service. And be not conformed to this world, but be ye transformed by the renewing of your mind, that ye may prove what is that good and acceptable and perfect will of God.
0: Verse 2, be not conformed to this world. See, we're not of this world. Say, as he is not of this world system.
1: As he is not of this world system.
0: Neither am I of this world system.
1: Neither am I of this world system.
0: So he says, don't be conformed to this world. Don't do what they say. Don't let them put you into their mold. The world is always trying to put you in their mold. Don't let them put you in their mold. No. Renew your mind with the word of God. That's the kingdom I'm in. I'm going to do what the word says. And I'm going to prove. I prove tithing works. Over and over and over and over and over again. I proved it. What is that good and acceptable and perfect will of God? I proved healing scriptures work. I prove walking in love works. See, it works. So he says, if you'll do it, it'll do it. As Jesus is not of this world system.
1: As Jesus is not of this world
0: neither
1: system.
0: Neither am I.
1: Neither am I.
0: Okay, quickly, over to Galatians, to your right. About three books to your right. Galatians chapter 1, verses 3 through 5. Galatians 1, 3 through 5. This is Pew Bible page number 882. 882. This is good stuff. It's going to get better and better. It's getting right down to the dessert time right now. Pew 882, Galatians chapter 1, verses 3 through 5. Let's read with sister. Grace be to you.
1: Grace be to you and peace from God the Father and from our Lord Jesus Christ, who gave himself for our sins, that he might deliver us from this present evil world according to the will of God and our Father. To him be glory forever and ever. Amen.
0: Verse 4, he gave himself for our sins that he, Jesus, might deliver us from this present evil world. Deliver us from this present evil world, and the world runs on the love of money. And God runs on the love of God. The same kingdom of God runs on the love of God. And when you get the love of God, the money comes with it. Seek first his kingdom and everything you need comes with it. So I don't have to go after money. I go after God and money's automatically there. Everything else I need is there too. Amen? So he will deliver us from this present evil world. And notice how it's done. According to what?
1: The will of God.
0: What is the will of God? The word of God. The word of God is the will of God. This word and his will are identical. This is the will of God. See? He wrote his will down so we could read it. Why do you think they call it testament? The word testament is the same thing as a will. This is the last will and testament of the Lord Jesus. And he gives it all to us. And he rose from the dead. He was raised from the dead so he could enjoy it with us. Isn't that great? He died, gave us a will, gave us all, and then he rose up and said, hey, I'm going to enjoy it with you. We're going to all do this together. Isn't that wonderful?
1: Yes.
0: Glory
1: Amen.
0: To Jesus. All right, now go to 2 Timothy. We got about five books or six books, eight books, whatever, to your right there. 2 Timothy 1, 2 Timothy 7. See, Jesus delivers us from this world system by the word. We live it. We've got to live the word. 2 Timothy 1, 7. 2 Timothy 1, 7. Pew Bible page? 903. All right, 2 Timothy 1, 7. You see, this world system is filled with fear. You get the news. You got these people come on the show with sales. They want to sell you insurance or sell you this or that, and it's all about fear. You go buy some appliances, and you already pay a hefty price for appliances. Then they want you to buy the extended warranty because they're going, this thing might break down tomorrow, and it might break down next week. You know, the warranty is good for a year, but after 15 months, they just try to scare you all the time. It's okay to be cautious, but don't be fearful. All right? Let's read this verse. 2 Timothy 1:7.
1: For God hath not given us the spirit of fear, but of power and of love and of a sound mind.
0: That's the kingdom we're in. We're not fearful about anything. I'm not afraid of the gas prices. I'm not afraid of the economy. I'm not afraid of anything. I'm not afraid of the wars. I'm trusting in God.
1: Amen.
0: I'm going to pray about it. I may have some concern, but I'm not afraid. You follow me?
1: Amen.
0: It's a different thing there. All right. Now, we'll go finish up in 1 John. This will be our last book. We'll go to 1 John over to your right there. First Epistle of John, chapter 2. We'll start with chapter 2, and we'll go through a couple chapters here. 1 John, chapter 2. First Epistle of John, chapter 2. Pew Bible page number. 924. Alrighty. Pew 924. All right. 1 John chapter 2, 15 through 17. 1 John 2, 15. Love not the world. Notice, that same thing as saying don't be in love with money too. Love not the world, because that's what the world's after. They want to get all the money they can all they get, and sit on the can. Don't want you to have any. God's not that way. God wants you to have plenty, and let your can be overflowing, so you can give it out if you want to. If he tells you to give something, you give it. Amen? You can buy something for somebody, do it. Amen? Hallelujah. It's so much fun to do that. All right, 1 John 2, 15 through 17. Let's go. Love not the world.
1: Love not the world, neither the things that are in the world. If any man love the world, the love of the Father is not in him.
0: Whoa. If you're in love with the world, the love of the Father is not in you, okay?
1: For all that is in the world, the lust of the flesh and the lust of the eyes and the pride of life is not of the Father, but is of the world.
0: That means it's of the devil. Because the devil is controlling the world system, okay?
1: And the world passeth away, and the lust thereof. But he that doeth the will of God abideth forever.
0: That last phrase, but he?
1: But he that doeth the will of God abideth forever.
0: Look at it real quickly. Verse 17, the world passes away. The world passes away. And?
1: And the lust thereof. But he that doeth the will of God abideth forever.
0: Forever. Now notice the word, the phrase will of God. You could say he that does the word of God. Same thing. Means exactly the same thing. Yes. He who does the word of God abides forever. Isn't that wonderful?
1: Yes.
0: Now go to chapter 4. Chapter 4. Oh, my, this is good. Oh, Lord Jesus, we have to cut it down a little bit here. Wow. Believe not every spirit. Verse 4, chapter 4, verse 1. Believe not every spirit, but try the spirits whether they are of God, because there are many false prophets that have gone out into the world. Hereby know ye the Spirit of God. Every spirit that confesses that Jesus Christ is come in the flesh is of God. And every spirit that confesses not that Jesus Christ has come in the flesh is not of God. Anybody that doesn't believe Jesus has come in the flesh is not of God. It's that simple. Then this is that spirit is of Antichrist, which whereof you have heard that it shall come, should come, and even now already is in the world. Read verse 4 with Sister Pam.
1: Ye are of God, little children, and have overcome them. Because greater is he that is in you than he that is in the world.
0: Everybody again.
1: Ye are of God, little children, and have overcome them. Because greater is he that is in you than he that is in the world.
0: Greater is he that's in you. The kingdom of God, Jesus is in you. Greater is he that's in you than the devil that's in the world. No wonder I'm not afraid of the devil. Say, demons are afraid of me. Say it.
1: Demons are afraid of me.
0: Demons are afraid of me.
1: Demons are afraid of me.
0: The greater one lives in me.
1: The greater one lives in me.
0: When I walk down the street.
1: When I walk down the street.
0: Demons run.
1: Demons run.
0: In Jesus' name.
1: In Jesus' name.
0: Verse 5.
1: They are of the world. Therefore speak they of the world. And the world heareth them.
0: But we are what?
1: We are of God. He that knoweth God heareth us. He that is not of God heareth not us. Hereby know we the spirit of truth and the spirit of error.
0: Now notice verse 7. Beloved, let us love one another. For love is of God, and everyone that loves is born of God and knows God. He that loveth not, put a comma there. He that loveth not knoweth not God, for God is love. And this was manifested, the love of God toward us, because that God sent his only begotten Son into the world that we might live through him. Herein is love, not that we love God, but that he loved us. We do now, we love him now, but he loved us first, in other words. And sent his Son to be the propitiation for our sins. He's our sacrifice, our redeeming sacrifice. Verse 11 with Sister.
1: Beloved, if God so loved us, we ought also to love one another.
0: That's one way we rule it. One way we reign with Jesus, by loving each other. Staying in love with each other. We got to love each other. Amen? Yes. This is about family affairs. You're my brother. You're my sister. You follow me? You may have natural brothers and sisters, and they don't know Jesus. I'm more your brother than they are. Come on now. You're more my brother than they are because you know Jesus. You're more my sister than they are because you know Jesus. We're family. See, now, wow, this is so good. Come on down here, verse 15.
1: Whosoever shall confess that Jesus is the Son of God, God dwelleth in him, and he in God.
0: Isn't that wonderful? God dwelleth in him, and he in God. Come on.
1: And we have known and believed the love that God hath to us. God is love, and he that dwelleth in love dwelleth in God, and God in him.
0: He that dwelleth in love dwelleth in God, and God in him. He that dwelleth in love dwelleth in God, and God in him. He that dwelleth in love dwelleth in God, and God in him. You'd walk in love, you rule and reign in love, then you dwell in love, and God dwells in you. Yes. Amen?
1: Amen?
0: That's how it works. Look at verse 18. Therefore, there is no fear, what?
1: There is no fear in love, but perfect love casteth out fear, because fear hath torment. He that feareth is not made perfect in love.
0: Keep coming.
1: We love him because he first loved us. If a man say, I love God, and hateth his brother, he is a liar. For he that loveth not his brother whom he hath seen, how can he love God whom he hath not seen? And this commandment have we from him, that he who loveth God love his brother also.
0: We love our brother enough to take the gospel to him, don't we? We love our brother in the Lord. We love him here. But we also love other people, our neighbors. We're going to take the God. We're going to tell them about Jesus in both worlds. We're going to tell our brothers and sisters in the Lord about what we've learned. And we're also going to go take it to the world's crowd that doesn't know Jesus and tell them how to get saved and get them into the family. Let them know God loves them. Let's all stand on 1 John chapter 5, the same book. Go to chapter 5, verse 4. Find verse 4 and stand. Hallelujah. Say, as he is...
1: As he is,
0: so am I.
1: So am I.
0: In this world.
1: In this world.
0: As Jesus is no longer, as Jesus is not of this world system.
1: As Jesus is not of this world system.
0: Neither am I of this world system.
1: Neither am I of this world system.
0: All right, read verse 4. All right, you can show it to your mama. You guys can share there right this time. Get real close. All right, chapter 5, verse 4. Let's look at, put your eyes on it. Look at it. Zero in on it. What does it say?
1: For whatsoever is born of God overcometh the world.
0: Hold it. Are you born of God?
1: Yes.
0: Are you born of God?
1: Yes.
0: Are you born of God?
1: Yes.
0: All right, so you must be this whatsoever. Okay, it means whosoever, same thing, okay. And whosoever is born of God overcometh the world. Start again.
1: For whatsoever is born of God.
0: Change that to whosoever.
1: But whosoever is born of God overcometh the world.
0: And
1: this is the victory that overcometh the world.
0: Even our faith. What you learned today, this is faith. Faith, you learned this today that you're a world overcomer. You are a world overcomer. You're ruling and reigning with Jesus. As he is not of this world, neither are you. Amen?
1: Amen.
0: Hallelujah. Say it. Everything he is, I am.
1: Everything he is, I am.
0: Everything Jesus is, I am.
1: Everything Jesus is, I am.
0: Everything Jesus has, I have.
1: Everything Jesus has, I have.
0: Everything Jesus does, I do.
1: Everything Jesus does, I do.
0: As he is righteous, so am I righteous.
1: As he is righteous, so am I righteous.
0: As he reigns, so do I reign.
1: As he reigns, so do I reign.
0: As he is strong, so am I strong.
1: As he is strong, so am I strong.
0: As Jesus is not of this world system.
1: As Jesus is not of this world system.
0: Neither am I. As the Father loves him.
1: As the Father loves him.
0: So he loves me.
1: So he loves me.
0: I'm the one he loves.
1: I'm the one
0: he
1: loves.
0: Give him praise. Hallelujah. Glory to God.

Praise the name of Jesus. This is Pastor Bruce LeGates, thanking you for spending this time with us as we've fed on God's holy word. 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
1: This is gonna hurt. 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